There's Southern Pacific, a band made up of guys who were better known with other bands. There's Keith Knudsen and John McPhee of the Doobie Brothers, Stu Cook from Creedence Clearwater Revival, David Jenkins of Pablo Cruz, and their lead singer Kurt Howell on that one, New Shade of Blue, a number two record in 1988. Well, we might as well just make this a California segment because our next group is also from the Los Angeles area. A couple of sisters from Manhattan Beach, Christine and Janice Oliver, Sweethearts of the Rodeo. This is Blue to the Bone.

You know, our last two songs were on the chart at the same time. New Shade of Blue from Southern Pacific and Blue to the Bone by Sweethearts of the Rodeo. They both debuted on the Billboard Hot Country Singles chart on the first week of August in 1988. And Blue to the Bone would be a number 5 record for Sweethearts of the Rodeo, and a connection to our next song. Janis and Christine took their name from the 1968 album Sweetheart of the Rodeo by The Byrds. And one of the members of The Byrds was Chris Hillman, who of course was the lead singer of the Desert Rose Band. Here they are with He's Back and I'm Blue.

0: The Desert Rose Band, California natives all. Chris Hillman came from San Diego County. Herb Peterson was from Berkeley. And John Jorgensen was actually born in Madison, Wisconsin. But when he was just a year old, his family moved to Redlands, California. And that was the band's first country number one hit, He's Back and I'm Blue. It topped the countdown in 1988. Well, we can't leave out this Californian. Here's Merle Haggard. Everybody's Had the Blues.
1: Hey!

0: Merle Haggard and the Strangers, Everybody's Had the Blues, a number one song from 1973. It's Blues Songs Part 2 on today's Weekend in the Country.
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0: Today we've thrown off the shackles of our rigid program format, like the rebels we are, and we've revived a theme that we began a few weeks ago. This is Colors of Country, Blue, Part 2. And we've got a couple here from Alan Jackson. First up, the Mercury Blues.

0: There's Alan Jackson from the fall of 1993 and Mercury Blues. That would top out at number 2 on the countdown. And not too long after that, Ford would pay him a lot of money to use that tune in their truck commercials. Well, Alan released another blues song a few months later. This was an old rock and roll hit, the Summertime Blues.
1: Well, I'm

Summertime Blues was a top 10 hit for Eddie Cochran in 1958. Then Alan Jackson recorded the tune as kind of a sequel to Chattahoochee. And it was another big hit, a 3-week chart topper in the summer of 1994. Well, let's do another twin spin, a couple of blues songs from Jim Reeves. First up, Blue Boy.

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1: Not only was Donna Fargo a fine singer, but she was a great songwriter. She wrote just about all of her hits, including that one, Hello Little Bluebird. That made it to number 14 on the country charts in the summer of 1975. Well, the accolades I gave for Donna Fargo also go for our next singer, Don Gibson.

0: Another tune from 1958, Don Gibson there and Blue Blue Day. And among the session players were Chet Atkins, Floyd Kramer, and the backing vocals from the Jordanaires. Oh, and that was a number one tune as well. You're all decked out in blue once again on Weekend in the Country.
1: You think a ticket for not wearing your seatbelt is the worst that could happen? A fine, an inconvenience, a little embarrassment. 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There are injuries, a hospital bed, the long road to recovery, the moments you'll miss. Suddenly, a ticket doesn't seem so bad. That ticket? That was nothing. Click it. Don't risk it. 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
9: Today we've ditched the format and we've gone back to a recurring theme of colors of country. It's a second go-around of blues songs. Here's Mel Tillis with the Good Woman Blues. My name-

0: Lonnie, Melvin Tillis, Mel Tillis, who grew up near West Palm Beach, Florida. After a stint in the Air Force and doing a number of odd jobs, he moved to Nashville, became a songwriter, and then a performer. That was a number one tune for him in the fall of 1976, Good Woman Blues. Yeah, it's another episode of The Colors of Country. This is Blue Songs Part 2. Here's one from Crystal Gayle, The Blue Side.
1: It's the same.

top 10 song in 1980 for Crystal Gayle, The Blues Side. And tickling the ivories there was Pig Hargis, yep, the same man who played on her big hit, Don't It Make My Brown Eyes Blue. And now, Marty Robbins.

0: Back in 1956, Mitch Miller, who was the A&R man at Columbia Records, had a song that he thought would be a hit on both the pop and country charts. It was Singin' the Blues. Now, for the pop version, he selected Guy Mitchell. And for the country audience, he went with Marty Robbins. And indeed, the song was a huge smash. It was a 10-week number one for Guy Mitchell on the pop chart. And Marty Robbins took the tune to the top of the country countdown for 13 weeks. Well, that's going to do it for hour number one. We'll take a break and come back with more blues songs on Weekend in the Country.
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0: This is hour two of Weekend in the Country. I'm Craig Orndorff, and a happy weekend to you wherever you are and whatever you're doing. Hey, thanks for coming back for part two of the show. And today, we've returned to a recurring theme, one that we have titled Colors of Country. And today our episode is Blue, Part Two. Yeah, a few weeks ago we did a first round of blue. Well, we had so many left over, and we're having a second helping today. All right, let's get back to it, and we begin the second half with the Judds. Maybe your baby's got the blues. If you-

0: Those are the Judds, Naomi and Winona. Maybe Your Baby's Got the Blues. That was a number one hit for them in 1987. That's one of our blues songs today. That's our theme. It's a second time around with blue and all the associated shades like periwinkle, aqua, azure, cerulean. If it's on the spectrum between cyan and violet, it's on the show today. But the thing is, we don't have any songs with periwinkle in the title, so it's pretty much just blue. But if you want to write a periwinkle song, hey, we might just play it here sometime. Well, here's another blues song that has baby in the title. It's by David Frizzell, Lost My Baby Blues.
1: I just...

There's David Frizzell on the Lost My Baby Blues. That was a top five hit for him in 1982. Now, if you're thinking of some songs that have blue in the title, this one probably came to mind, the Honky Tonk Blues. Hank Williams wrote and first recorded that back in late 1951. But here's the thing, Hank's version didn't go to number one, believe it or not, but the cover by Charlie Pride did.

Here's Charlie Pride's rendition of the Honky Tonk Blues, a number one single for him in 1980. Now, if you're disappointed I didn't play Hank's version, how about I make up for it with the Lovesick Blues?

Lovesick Blues was a Tin Pan Alley song written back in the early 1920s. Irving Mills and Cliff Friend composed the tune, and there were a few recordings made, but none became popular. But about a decade later, country singer Rex Griffin recorded the tune, and he played that for Hank Williams in 1948. Now, Hank really didn't like to do other people's material. He preferred to do his own stuff. But he liked the song and Griffin's rendition, so the two of them got together and rearranged the song, changed some of the lyrics, and added the yodels to kind of personalize the pain. And he introduced it on the Louisiana Hayride radio show, where the audience went nuts. It became an instant smash, soaring to the top of Billboard's country and western chart. It spent 42 weeks on that chart, including 16 at number one. It also cracked the top 25 on the jukebox survey, which was essentially a list of what the kids were listening to. And Lovesick Blues became the signature song for Hank Williams. All right, more blues for you now. This one's more recent. It's Charlie Daniels, the Boogie Woogie Fiddle Country Blues.

0: That's Charlie Daniels and the Boogie Woogie Fiddle Country Blues from 1988. That would be his final top 10 record, peaking at number 10. We are looking good and blue once again on Weekend in the Country.
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0: On today's show, something a little different, a theme that we have revived, Colors of Country, songs that have colors in the title. And this is part two of our study in blue. And let's do a double header here, a couple from John Anderson. This was his first number one from 1982, Wild.

There's John Anderson and his very first chart topper, Wild and Blue, and he got some help from his sister, Donna K. Anderson, on the harmony vocals. Now back in 1979, John had another blues song for his first top 20 hit.

Your Lying Blue Eyes. John Anderson with a single that would become his first top 20 record. It peaked at number 15 in the fall of 1979. Well, here's another 1979 blue tune and another first top 20. This one was by Lacey J. Dalton, Crazy Blue Eyes.

0: Not only was that the first top 20 for Lacey J. Dalton, that was her first single ever, Crazy Blue Eyes. That topped out at number 17 in 1979 for the native of Bloomsburg, Pennsylvania. We are True Blue again today on Weekend in the Country.
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0: I'm Craig Orndorff, setting up shop today, as always, in the Shenandoah Valley of Virginia. And I'm getting out the good china this weekend because it's a special edition of the show. This is Colors of Country, Blue, Part 2. And here's one from Gail Davies,

0: Blue Heartache was first recorded by the Osborne Brothers in 1973, but it didn't do much on the chart. However, Gail Davies turned it into a top 10 hit. In fact, her first top 10 in 1979, it peaked at number 7. Well, you don't think of blue when you think of John Connolly. You think of rose-colored, of course. But on this one, he sings about the Friday Night Blues.
1: He's

Here's John Conley and Friday Night Blues, an album title track from 1980 that climbed to number 2 on the countdown. Well, here's an early one from Dolly Parton. This is My Blue Tears.

0: There's Dolly and My Blue Tears, the track that was the first single from her album Coat of Many Colors. It made it to number 17 in 1971. Now she's re-recorded the song a couple of times in ballad form. She did it once in 2002, and also in 2024 as a duet with Simon Le Bon, the lead singer of the pop and new wave group Duran Duran. We're feeling blue today, in a good way, on Weekend in the Country.
1: 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That ticket? That was nothing. Click it. 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
5: My friends, be sure you link up on the show's Facebook page. 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And of course, you can pass the word about the program too. The more listeners, the better. Yeah, the bigger the party, the bigger the fun. Well, today it's been another edition of Blues Songs, and here for our final segment, let's feature some multiple color songs that include blue. Now, I know this one you had on your list. Once again, it's Crystal Gayle. Don't know.

Richard Lee wrote Don't It Make My Brown Eyes Blue, and he won a Grammy for that composition. Now, the producer for Crystal Gayle's We Must Believe in Magic album was Alan Reynolds. Now, his

regular keyboardist was Charles Cochran, but he had suffered a stroke and was still feeling some numbness in his hands. So he went out and got the great Pig Robbins, who played the signature piano riff. By the way, Charles Cochran did play in the session that was him on the Wurlitzer electric piano. And of course, the record became a worldwide hit for Crystal Gayle, 4 weeks on top the country chart. It went to number one on Cashbox, and it spent 3 weeks at number two on Billboard's pop chart. All right, here's our next color compilation from Joe Stampley, Red Wine and Blue Memories.

0: Joe Stampley, Red Wine and Blue Memories. That topped out at number 6 for him in 1978. Hey, next up in our multiple color songs, the biggest hit for Johnny Russell, Rednecks, White Sox, and Blue Ribbon Beer.
1: There

Johnny Russell. You might know him best as the writer of Act Naturally and also Let's Fall to Pieces Together. Now, Johnny did not write Rednecks, White Sox, and Blue Ribbon Beer, but a couple of Hall of Famers did, Bob McDill and Waylon Holyfield. But it became the biggest performing hit for Johnny Russell. It topped out at number 4 in 1973. Well, here's our last color song of the day, and it features red, white, and blue. This time, it's in a patriotic fashion. Here's Toby Keith.

0: courtesy of the Red, White, and Blue, The Angry American, that's Toby Keith, his biggest selling single of all time. It sold 4 million copies, and it went to number one in 2002. Well, that's it for this week's show, everybody. We are all out of time. Hope you've enjoyed our blues songs, and we'll get back to our regular format next week. Of course, I'll have your seat ready for you. And until then, this is Craig Orndorff saying so long for Weekend in the Country.
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Well, it's a real fine place to start. Thank you, Sarah Evans, Opry star, wherever you are. I'm Bill Cody, and this, welcome in, this is Pure American Country, coming to you from Mr. Acuff's place, Roy Acuff's home, the Acuff House, as we call it, on the Grand Ole Opry Plaza. Coming up, well, you say we pay tribute to two country greats here in a little bit, one born this very week and one whose biggest hit topped the charts this week in 1963. And a little later, spotlight on 1974. And as we get started, two songs with nearly identical titles. But this one is from a woman leaving a man, and the other is the man reflecting on what went wrong. We'll start with the newer one, a Grand Ole Opry star. We love Carly Pearce, an emotional anthem that turned a messy divorce into a country number one. What He Didn't Do, Carly Pearce. She says, I'm a little more redneck than the others.

0: what he didn't do.
1: Well, she got a writer's credit on it, too. Grand Ole Opry star Carly Pearce singing it and writing it with Emily Shackleton and Ashley Gourley. And it resonated with fans instantly. What He Didn't Do became Carly's third number one on country radio and a major part of her ACM and CMA award-winning album 29, Written in Stone. And this male perspective comes from another Opry member, Steve Warner, an honest reflection of a guy who realizes that sometimes the mistakes you make are the things you fail to say or do. Written by Tom Shapiro and Michael Garvin, Bucky Jones, it became one of Steve's signature hits early on. Here's What I Didn't Do on Pure American Country.

0: There you have it. Steve Warner, Carly Pearce, two similar titles, two perspectives, one shared truth. Heartbreak doesn't always come from what we say. It often comes from what we don't. Wait a minute, Don Schlitz, you say it best when you say nothing at all. Coming up next, got to spotlight a birthday boy and a fallen legend, including one of the most haunting posthumous number one hits in country music history. Stay here to find out. I'm Bill Cody. This is Pure American Country.
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As I welcome you back to Pure American Country, where'd that birthday cake come from anyway? June 1st will mark the birthday of one of the most distinctive voices in country music history, Ronnie Dunn. 1953, born in Coleman, Texas. Ronnie teamed up with Kix Brooks in the early 90s, and together they have become one of the most successful duos country music has ever seen. And recently were ACM Award winners again. I think 15 years in between, maybe, something like that. I'm not sure. Brooks and Dunn were named CMA Vocal Group of the Year every year from 1992 to 2006. That's 15 straight years if you're struggling with the math. And they consistently crafted hit songs that defined a generation. And I got one for you now from 1991 in that debut album, Brand New Man. If you're a Brooks and Dunn fan, you know every word to Neon Moon.

Ronnie Dunn. Mr. Lonesome and Smooth on that performance, huh? Neon Moon. It wasn't just a radio hit. It was a barroom classic. One of Brooks and Dunn's most enduring songs. Happy birthday, buddy. Ronnie Dunn, celebrating this weekend. Now let's go back to another place in time. June 1, 1963. In country music's rich history, it's the day a song called Lonesome 77203 hit number one on the Billboard chart. The voice behind it belonged to Hawkshaw Hawkins, a beloved member of the Grand Ole Opry family, who had tragically died in a plane crash just a few months earlier, alongside fellow Opry stars Patsy Cline, Cowboy Copas, and the plane's pilot, Randy Hughes. This song, well, it would become Hawkshaw's only number one, a bittersweet moment that cemented his legacy. Here's Lonesome 77203. I love the way he delivers that line.

Hawkshaw Hawkins, Grand Ole Opry star, Lonesome 77203, and another star at the Grand Ole Opry, and his dad before him, Justin Tubb, wrote that. And it was released just before Hawkshaw's passing. That's the fact that it reached number one posthumously. It adds poignancy to the performance, I think. And two very different artists in this segment, Ronnie Dunn and Hawkshaw Hawkins, forever remembered, and Ronnie's birthday, June 1st. Stick around. Got more great music. Spotlight year is 1974, so be thinking about where you were and who you were with and where you lived and what you drove. And maybe it was high school, college graduation, marriage in 1974 that's significant for you. And a little later on, hellos and hometowns. Yeah, I don't think I've told you this yet, but I want to know who you are, where you live, and where you listen to Pure American Country. And if you can check in on socials, that's great. Facebook, Instagram, X. And voicemails and texts, well, they go to 615-669-6650. You got it? 615-669-6650. I'm coming back.

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9: Hi, I'm Irene, and I live in Grand Rapids. I decorate bags for kids' food baskets. I'm past the 50,000 mark, and right now I'm decorating another. I'm working on my next 500, so I really need some music to keep me going here. Please, I'm enjoying your music. Thanks. Bye.

That's Diamond Rio. They're stars at the Grand Ole Opry. How Your Love Makes Me Feel. That's fun and upbeat. And that's for you, Irene, in Grand Rapids, as she keeps up the incredible work of building food baskets for the kids. Irene, people like you, you know what you are? You're the heartbeat of America. Thank you for what you do to serve others and for listening to Pure American Country, most of all. And thanks for taking the time to call. Let's say hello to Greg. He's in Roanoke, Virginia. Lisa's out in Prescott, Arizona. Vince Gill once played Prescott in the early days of his career and said, "That's great to be in Prescott tonight." And they kind of booed him and hissed. And he said, "What? Prescott? Well, why don't you spell it like biscuit?" My favorite Prescott story. And Marcus tuning in from Tupelo, Mississippi. And what about a little Kenny Chesney, people, named to the Country Music Hall of Fame class of 2025? Kenny has been the voice of modern-day country music escapism, if nothing else. A career that's racked up more than 30 number one hits to date, millions of albums sold, and some of the most attended tours in country music history. Kind of the king of the stadium shows. From beach anthems to introspective ballads, he's carved out a one-of-a-kind lane in the genre. And this is one of the reasons why. Here's Kenny. You remember we were all American kids? I think you'll find your place in here.

One of the biggest road warriors and hit makers of the last 25 years, American Kids, from the Hall of Famer, Kenny Chesney. Well, we're sending this next song out as a part of Hellos and Hometowns as you check in on Facebook, Instagram, X, formerly Twitter, or your text and voicemails to 615-669-6650. That's 615-669-6650. Mankato, Minnesota is home to Emily. And anyone who loved the powerhouse female voices of the 1980s, we'll play this for you too, along with Emily's request. Deborah Allen, already a respected songwriter in Nashville, stepped into the studio and laid this track down. Came out in 1983. Baby, I Lied was her breakthrough hit as an artist and reached the top five on the Billboard chart. Even crossed over into the pop world. Co-written by Deborah herself, it blended country storytelling with a contemporary sound that helped usher in a new wave of female voices in the 80s. Back to 1983. Here's Deborah Allen, Baby, I Lied.

0: Hellos and Hometowns. That's Deborah Allen on this week's Pure American Country. By request, Facebook, Instagram, X, or again, keep those text messages and voicemails coming at 615-669-6650. Whether you're working hard, driving along, just need a little soundtrack to get through the day, wherever the weekend finds you, thanks for taking us along. Zach Bennett, engineers, produces the show. I'm Bill Cody. Hey, stay right there a little later on. 1974, that's our spotlight year here on Pure American Country.
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0: Hey, welcome back to Pure American Country. I'm Bill Cody. What do you say we feature something with a little groove and a little grit? 2001 is when this came out. It was the highest debuting single of his career. Travis Tritt, that's who I'm talking about. And Michael Peterson and Craig Wiseman. Craig's in the Nashville Songwriters Hall of Fame. They co-wrote it. And it gave us that signature blend of southern rock and heartfelt country that Travis Tritt could deliver like no other. Clock's in at just over 4 minutes and 15 seconds. Here he is. It's a great day to be alive. What's in the microwave again?

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1: That part was, it's a great day to be alive. That went to number two on the country charts for Travis Tritt and has become one of his signature songs, an anthem of sorts. It was originally recorded by John Randall, but it never got released. And Travis cut it, made it his own. Daryl Scott wrote it. He has a great, great version of it, too. It's based on a true life story of being ill for an extended period of time, and the first day he felt better. It's one of those songs that can turn your whole day around. It did for Daryl, anyway. More timeless country classics? 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
2: Masonry.

It's Bill Cody, 1974. I teased it before the break. That's the spotlight year, and that would be the year that President Richard Nixon resigned in August following the Watergate scandal. The Rubik's Cube was invented. The Sears Tower officially became the tallest building in the world. Barbra Streisand's The Way We Were. It topped the Billboard Hot 100. It was a pop monster. 1974, that's the year Hank Aaron hit his 715th home run, breaking Babe Ruth's all-time record. Happy Days would make its television debut, Into Your Life and Living Room, Happy Days. As my daddy called them, the Miami Dolphins. The Miami Dolphins won the Super Bowl, and as he would say, the Oakland Athletics won the World Series. He was from Alabama, and that's the way he talked. I'm Bill Cody. This is Waylon Jennings. He's from West Texas, but he didn't stay there long because he is a rambling

If he were still with us, he'd still be rambling, let me tell you. He was a big cat daddy. That's Waylon Jennings, and marked a turning point in the outlaw country movement. 1974, and the album, They Don't Make 'Em Like My Daddy Anymore, Trouble in Paradise. Here's the Blue Kentucky Girl, Opry star, Hall of Famer, Loretta Lynn.

Spotlight year is 1974, and that soundtrack is from our Spotlight year. Trouble in Paradise, Loretta Lynn. Top 10 hit that showed that she wasn't afraid to speak her mind. And what about one more? Who else were you singing along with in 1974 as we look back on that Spotlight? 1974, the pride of Sabinal, Texas. Look it up on a map down there deep in the heart of Texas and discovered by Tom T. Hall. Johnny Rodriguez, That's the Way Love Goes. I've been

a signature song for Johnny Rodriguez. Of course, Merle Haggard would have a big hit with it later, too. That's the way love goes. Baby. I always like it. If you listen to Whitey or Lefty, who wrote it, do it. They put that little pause in there. Shining example of how less is more in country music. And while his voice may be gone, songs like that, they'll play for generations. I'm going to say goodbye for this week's Pure American Country. Show is produced, engineered, and on occasion, it's hosted by Zach Bennett, my sidekick here. I'm Bill Cody. Opry 100, come celebrate with us as we sit here in Mr. Acuff's house, which is our studio home on the Grand Ole Opry Plaza, Pure American Country.

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6: Well, my daddy left home when I was 3, and he didn't leave much to Ma and me, just this old guitar and an empty bottle of booze. Now, I don't blame him because he run and hid, but the meanest thing that he ever did was before he left, he went and named me Sue. Well, he must have thought that it was quite a joke, and it got a lot of laughs from lots of folks. Seems I had to fight my whole life through. Some gal would giggle and I'd get red, and some guy'd laugh and I'd bust his head. I'll tell you, life ain't easy for a boy named Sue.

picture that my mother had, and I knew that scar on his cheek and his evil eye. He was big and bent and gray and old, and I looked at him and my blood ran cold, and I

0: Iran's president looking to resign. I'm Ted Lindner, Fox News. The president of Iran is reportedly asked to resign today. Reports say that Masoud Pezeshkian told the Supreme Leader's office he's been shut out from major decision-making. This is President Trump is pushing for changes to the proposed deal with Iran to reopen the strait, extend the ceasefire, and resume nuclear talks.
1: The New York Times and Axios report that President Trump sent tougher terms to Iran for a peace deal in an effort to exert pressure and to speed up the process, but it's unclear what changes were made to the potential agreement. This as the Strait of Hormuz remains closed to ship traffic and the U.S. continues its blockade.
0: Fox Business's Max Gordon in Tel Aviv. The city of Newark is stepping up measures to deal with violent protests at an ICE detention center. Fox's Steve Harrigan with more.
2: We've seen a week, really, of steady violence at night, usually after dark. We see preparations once again in effect for a possible fight between police and protesters, so it still looks cloudy. As far as the security here goes in front of this detention center, it is being controlled now by Newark police, not ICE agents. That's something the governor made clear just a short time ago. And we did see violence overnight. Once again, protesters refusing to disperse. They were hit with tear gas and stun grenades. They were lobbing things at some of the police officers as well. So there was some heavy violence overnight. Several people arrested.
0: Governor Mikey Sherrill claims out-of-state groups are inflaming tensions. And the United Airlines flight to Spain had to turn around mid-flight and return to Newark yesterday after Bluetooth device's name sparked a security scare. Happened after a teenager reportedly renamed his Fitbit Bomb, triggering a scare when the name appeared on board Bluetooth devices. The plane returning safely to Newark, passengers evacuated, security teams swept the plane, and the flight later resumed. 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
0: Ukrainian President Zelensky says he's still waiting on a response to a letter he sent to Congress and President Trump about the weapons his country needs.
5: President Zelensky's letter is seeking help in bolstering air defenses, particularly anti-ballistic missiles, of which he said Ukraine counts almost exclusively on America to provide. On CBS Face the Nation, Zelensky said delivery of weapons isn't keeping up with threats Ukraine faces.
6: This is very important. We need to increase the production.
5: In his letter, he also urged the United States to remain engaged. Gernal Scott, Fox News.
0: Crews in Washington State have recovered the bodies of all nine missing workers after last week's chemical tank implosion at a paper mill. A tank used in paper production ruptured, killing 11 people at the Longview facility. President Trump planned to headline the opening ceremony for the Great American State Fair on June 24th after so many musical performers dropped out over political concerns. The Freedom 250 concert on the National Mall will kick off the country's 250th birthday celebration. More on this from Fox's Michelle Polino.
7: President Trump saying in part on Truth Social that these artists are getting the yips and that he would replace these highly paid third-rate artists. Over the last few days, over half the artists on the bill have canceled their appearance, including Bret Michaels, Martina McBride, Morris Day, The Commodores, Young MC. However, Vanilla Ice is still on the bill. He took to his Instagram to support the event.
8: I'm honored, man. This is going to be epic.
7: Milli Vanilli frontman Rob Moravan said he is still performing, as is CNC Music Factory and Flo Rida. Michelle Polino, Fox News.
0: The State Fair will run from June 25th through July 10th. And a new ranking reveals the best cities in America to raise a family. Financial site WallaHub comparing cities across the country. Topping the list, Fremont, California, followed by Overland Park, Kansas. Third place came to Irvine, California. At the other end of the rankings, WalletHub says Detroit landed at the bottom as the toughest big city to raise a family. I'm Ted Lindner. This is Fox News.
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12: Columbia. The KMMO Color Weather Radar Forecast. We've got a flood warning until Thursday evening. The forecast for this evening, scattered clouds with a light breeze, with scattered thunderstorms, and the temp 77. Overnight, some clouds here and there, and somewhat breezy, with scattered showers. The temp 69 degrees. And then tomorrow, clouds here and there with some wind, with occasional rain, and the temp 82. A check of the current conditions, currently 73 degrees, under clear skies. Humidity 94%. The wind is from the east at 5 miles per hour. That's KMMO weather.
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6: The KMMO Color Weather Radar Forecast. We've got a flood warning until Thursday evening. The forecast for this evening, scattered clouds with a light breeze, with scattered thunderstorms, and the temp 77. Overnight, some clouds here and there, and somewhat breezy, with scattered showers. The temp 69 degrees. And then tomorrow, clouds here and there with some wind, with occasional rain, and the temp 82. A check of the current conditions, currently 73 degrees, under clear skies. Humidity 94%. The wind is from the east at 5 miles per hour. That's KMMO weather.

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6: The KMMO Color Weather Radar Forecast. We've got a flood warning until Thursday evening. The overnight forecast, partly cloudy with a light breeze with scattered showers. The temp 69 degrees. And then tomorrow, a few clouds and somewhat breezy with occasional rain. And the temp 82. A check of the current conditions, currently 73 degrees under clear skies. Humidity 94%. The wind is from the east at 5 miles per hour. That's KMMO weather.

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0: The KMMO Color Weather Radar Forecast. We've got a flood warning until Thursday evening. The overnight forecast, partly cloudy with a light breeze with scattered showers. The temp 69 degrees. And then tomorrow, a few clouds and somewhat breezy with occasional rain. And the temp 82. A check of the current conditions, currently 73 degrees under clear skies. Humidity 94%. The wind is from the east at 5 miles per hour. That's KMMO weather.
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1: Still considering a peace plan. I'm Sue Guzman, Fox News. President Trump has yet to announce a final determination on the proposed Iran peace plan. The president telling Fox News that he wants to strengthen the terms of the deal, adding that he's not in any rush. With the latest from Fox's Max Gordon from Tel Aviv.
2: President Trump met with top aides in the Situation Room on Friday. That meeting reportedly took about 2 hours, but at the end of it, no deal was announced. The New York Times and Axios report that President Trump sent tougher terms to Iran for a peace deal in an effort to exert pressure and to speed up the process, but it's unclear what changes were made to the potential agreement. This as the Strait of Hormuz remains closed to ship traffic and the U.S. continues its blockade. And with a focus on the Middle East, President Trump has expanded the role of the U.S. ambassador to Turkey, Tom Barak, making him special envoy to both Iraq and Syria.
1: French President Emmanuel Macron Sunday urged Washington and Tehran to reach an agreement as soon as possible after meeting with the Saudi Crown Prince Salman, the Sultan of Oman, and the presidents of the UAE and Egypt. Iran's president has reportedly submitted a letter of resignation to the office of the Supreme Leader, claiming the president and his government have been excluded from major decision-making. Meanwhile, the Israeli army has captured a strategic crusader-built capital, a castle in Lebanon, in the deepest incursion in the city in 26 years. U.S. and Senegal meeting in a friendly match in Charlotte that's leading up to the World Cup.
3: We're continuing the run down the right side. Options in the middle. Balogun is one of them. It's Balogun!
1: Two-3 was the final score in favor of the U.S., sound courtesy of TNT Sports. U.S. has another tune-up coming up for the World Cup match. 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
1: Nightly curfew in effect around Delaney Hall. That's a nice holding facility in Newark, New Jersey that has been the target of recent protests. It's after a violent Saturday night, as we hear from Fox's Steve Harrigan.
7: They used the barricades to charge the police. They were met with direct blasts of tear gas and flashbang grenades. It took about 2 hours of a real back and forth to finally clear the streets. Dozens of canisters of tear gas fired into the air, igniting on the ground. Horses, officers on horseback were used, as well as riot police with shields, trying to push them back. Towards the end of the night, demonstrators lighting fires on the streets using placards and signs and debris to try and light those fires. Officials in New Jersey still say it's just a fraction of the protesters who are actually violent.
1: The protesters are upset. People are being held on a hunger strike because of poor conditions. But the Department of Homeland Security claims those inside are receiving 3 meals a day, clean water and health care. And they say those detained are not on a hunger strike. Conservatives speaking out against what they're calling the Stop Nick Shirley Act, which passed in California. The bill meant to protect immigration service providers from harassment.
8: Why do they have to create this bill specifically for immigrant communities, immigration support services? And what Mia Bonta didn't say when she spoke in front of the assembly was it also includes health care. So we know, like Medi-Cal, for instance, there's like hundreds, there could be hundreds of billions of dollars in fraud just in Medi-Cal.
1: Nick Shirley on the Big Weekend Show on Fox. Former Prince Andrew reportedly under investigation again, this time for an alleged encounter with a woman at a royal horse racing festival back in 2002. That's according to the Sunday Times. Prince Andrew was arrested earlier this year, charged with allegedly passing classified information to the convicted pedophile Jeffrey Epstein. I'm Sue Guzman. This is Fox News.
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13: The KMMO Color Weather Radar Forecast. We've got a flood warning until Thursday evening. The overnight forecast, partly cloudy with a light breeze with scattered showers. The temp 69 degrees. And then tomorrow, a few clouds and somewhat breezy with occasional rain. And the temp 82. A check of the current conditions. The current temperature is 72 degrees under partly cloudy skies. Humidity 100%. The wind is from the east at 5 miles per hour. That's KMMO weather.
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5: The KMMO Color Weather Radar Forecast. We've got a flood warning until Thursday evening. The overnight forecast, partly cloudy with a light breeze with scattered showers. The temp 69 degrees. And then tomorrow, a few clouds and somewhat breezy with occasional rain. And the temp 82. A check of the current conditions. The current temperature is 72 degrees under partly cloudy skies. Humidity 100%. The wind is from the east at 5 miles per hour. That's KMMO weather.

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8: The KMMO Color Weather Radar Forecast. We've got a flood warning until Thursday evening. The overnight forecast, partly cloudy with a light breeze with scattered showers. The temp 69 degrees. And then tomorrow, a few clouds and somewhat breezy with occasional rain. And the temp 82. A check of the current conditions, currently 73 degrees with a few clouds. Humidity 94%. The wind is from the east at 7 miles per hour. That's KMMO weather.

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0: The KMMO Color Weather Radar Forecast. We've got a flood warning until Thursday evening. The overnight forecast, partly cloudy with a light breeze with scattered showers. The temp 69 degrees. And then tomorrow, a few clouds and somewhat breezy with occasional rain. And the temp 82. A check of the current conditions, currently 73 degrees with a few clouds. Humidity 94%. The wind is from the east at 7 miles per hour. That's KMMO weather.
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6: The KMMO Color Weather Radar Forecast. We've got a flood warning until Thursday evening. The overnight forecast, partly cloudy with a light breeze with scattered showers. The temp 69 degrees. And then tomorrow, a few clouds and somewhat breezy with occasional rain. And the temp 82. A check of the current conditions. The current temperature is 72 degrees under clear skies. Humidity 94%. The wind is from the southeast at 8 miles per hour. That's KMMO.
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5: The KMMO Color Weather Radar Forecast. We've got a flood warning until Thursday evening. The overnight forecast, scattered clouds with a light breeze, with a temp 65. And then tomorrow, some clouds here and there and somewhat breezy, 79 degrees. A check of the current conditions, the current temperature is 72 degrees, under clear skies. Humidity 94%. The wind is from the east at 5 miles per hour. That's KMMO weather.

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1: New airstrikes launched. I'm Sue Guzman, Fox News. The U.S. striking more targets in Iran, saying they were in self-defense. CENTCOM says it launched the airstrikes on Iranian radar and drone sites after Tehran shot down a U.S. MQ-1 drone. Kuwait also says it has been intercepting incoming drone and missile fire. From Iran, President Trump continues to mull a proposed peace deal, as we hear from Fox's Max Gordon.
2: President Trump met with top aides in the Situation Room on Friday. That meeting reportedly took about 2 hours, but at the end of it, no deal was announced. The New York Times and Axios report that President Trump sent tougher terms to Iran for a peace deal in an effort to exert pressure and to speed up the process, but it's unclear what changes were made to the potential agreement. This as the Strait of Hormuz remains closed to ship traffic and the U.S. continues its blockade. And with a focus on the Middle East, President Trump has expanded the role of the U.S. ambassador to Turkey, Tom Barak, making him special envoy to both Iraq and Syria.
1: After meeting with several Middle East leaders, President of France, Emmanuel Macron, Sunday urged Washington and Tehran to reach an agreement as soon as possible. Meanwhile, the Israeli army has captured a strategic castle in Lebanon, in its deepest incursion into the city in 26 years.
3: Israeli Prime Minister Benjamin Netanyahu was vowing to expand his country's grip on Lebanon after the IDF captured a historic and strategic castle in southern Lebanon. It marks Israel's deepest incursion into Lebanon in 26 years. The move comes as Israel and Hezbollah continue to trade strikes despite a U.S. brokered ceasefire. Israel and Lebanon are set to hold more talks in the coming days to keep the ceasefire on track.
1: Fox's Marianne Rafferty, Secretary of State Marco Rubio spoke with Lebanese and Israeli leaders about a new proposal in which Israel will reportedly refrain from escalating military operations in Beirut and vice versa. 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
1: A nightly curfew is in effect around Delaney Hall, an ICE-holding detention facility in Newark, New Jersey that has been the target of tense protests. Fox News has learned several protesters were arrested Sunday after they allegedly refused to comply with orders to leave the area. Some of this weekend's protests have been violent. More from Fox's Steve Harrigan.
17: They used the barricades to charge the police. They were met with direct blasts of tear gas and flashbang grenades. It took about 2 hours of a real back and forth to finally clear the streets. Dozens of canisters of tear gas fired into the air, igniting on the ground. Horses, officers on horseback were used, as well as riot police with shields, trying to push them back. Towards the end of the night, demonstrators lighting fires on the streets using placards and signs and debris to try and light those fires. Officials in New Jersey still say it's just a fraction of the protesters who are actually violent.
1: Protesters are upset, claiming people held inside are on a hunger strike because of poor conditions. The Department of Homeland Security claims those inside are receiving 3 meals a day, clean water, and health care, and say those detained are not on a hunger strike. Former Federal Reserve Chair Jerome Powell was in Boston Sunday, where he received the John F. Kennedy Profile in Courage Award. Powell's a member of the Fed Board of Governors after stepping down as chair, and he is vowing, he says, to keep the Fed independent.
18: What the public has every right to expect is that we will make our decisions based only on our best economic analysis of what would most benefit the people we serve. We do not take into account the fortunes of any political party or politician in making those decisions.
1: Powell was honored at a special ceremony that was had along with the people of the Twin Cities in Minnesota who were part of the anti-ICE protests there. I'm Sue Guzman. This is Fox News.
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12: The KMMO Color Weather Radar Forecast. We've got a flood warning until Thursday evening. The overnight forecast, scattered clouds with a light breeze, with the temp 65. And then tomorrow, some clouds here and there and somewhat breezy, 79 degrees. A check of the current conditions, the current temperature is 72 degrees, under partly cloudy skies. Humidity 94%. The wind is from the southeast at 4 miles per hour, and it's raining. That's
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7: The KMMO Color Weather Radar Forecast. We've got a flood warning until Thursday evening. The overnight forecast, scattered clouds with a light breeze, with the temp 65. And then tomorrow, some clouds here and there and somewhat breezy, 79 degrees. A check of the current conditions, the current temperature is 72 degrees, under partly cloudy skies. Humidity 94%. The wind is from the southeast at 4 miles per hour, and it's raining. That's KMMO weather.

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1: More strikes. I'm Ted Lindner, Fox News. The U.S. military announcing self-defense strikes on Iran over the weekend. The attacks on Iranian radar and command and control sites over Saturday and Sunday in Gharuk, Iran, and Keshem Island. The U.S. fighter aircraft reportedly eliminating Iranian air defenses, a ground control station, and two one-way attack drones. CENTCOM reporting the strikes were made in response to aggressive Iranian actions, including an attack on an American drone, an MQ-1 drone, over international waters. No American service members were harmed. Meantime, the Iranian president is reportedly asked to resign. Reports say that Pezeshkian told the Supreme Leader's office he's been shut out from major decision-making. Meantime, President Trump is pushing for changes to the proposed deal with Iran to reopen the Strait of Hormuz, extend the ceasefire, and resume nuclear talks. Fox Business's Max Gordon.
2: The New York Times and Axios report that President Trump sent tougher terms to Iran for a peace deal in an effort to exert pressure and to speed up the process, but it's unclear what changes were made to the potential agreement. This as the Strait of Hormuz remains closed to ship traffic and the U.S. continues its blockade.
1: Meantime, in the state of New Jersey, the city of Newark stepping up measures to deal with violent protests at an ICE detention center. Fox's Steve Harrigan.
3: We've seen a week, really, of steady violence at night, usually after dark. We see preparations once again in effect for a possible fight between police and protesters, so it still looks cloudy. As far as the security here goes in front of this detention center, it is being controlled now by Newark police, not ICE agents. That's something the governor made clear just a short time ago. And we did see violence overnight. Once again, protesters refusing to disperse. They were hit with tear gas and stun grenades.
1: Fox's Steve Harrigan. Governor Sherrill claims out-of-state groups are inflaming tensions. 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
6: That heat's going to be out there for one more day.
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4: 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Just click listen, then swipe right and hear the latest news updates on your time. 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
1: Crews in Washington State have recovered the bodies of all nine missing workers after last week's chemical tank implosion at a paper mill. A tank used in paper production ruptured and that killed 11 people at the Longview facility. Ukrainian President Zelensky says he's still waiting on a response to a letter he sent to Congress and to President Trump about the weapons his country needs as the war between Ukraine and Russia continues over 4 years later.
7: President Zelensky's letter is seeking help in bolstering air defenses, particularly anti-ballistic missiles, of which he said Ukraine counts almost exclusively on America to provide. On CBS Face the Nation, Zelensky said delivery of weapons isn't keeping up with threats Ukraine faces.
8: This is very important. We need to increase the production.
7: In his letter, he also urged the United States to remain engaged. Gernal Scott, Fox News.
1: President Trump planned to headline the opening ceremony for the Great American State Fair June 24th after so many musical performers dropped out over political concerns. The Freedom 250 concert on the National Mall will kick off the country's 250th birthday celebration.
9: President Trump saying in part on Truth Social that these artists are getting the yips and that he would replace these highly paid third-rate artists. Over the last few days, over half the artists on the bill have canceled their appearance, including Bret Michaels, Martina McBride, Morris Day, The Commodores, Young MC. However, Vanilla Ice is still on the bill. He took to his Instagram to support the event.
10: I'm honored, man. This is going to be epic.
9: Milli Vanilli frontman Rob Moravan said he is still performing, as is CNC Music Factory and Flo Rida. Michelle Pulino, Fox News.
1: The state fair will run from June 25th through July 10th. And former Federal Reserve Chairman Jerome Powell accepted the JFK Profile and Courage Award Sunday night in Boston. During his acceptance speech, he called for the Federal Reserve to remain independent and not make interest rate cuts based on politics. I'm Ted Lindner. This is Fox News.
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14: The KMMO Color Weather Radar Forecast. We've got a flood warning until Thursday evening. The overnight forecast, scattered clouds with a light breeze, with the temp 65. And then tomorrow, some clouds here and there and somewhat breezy, 79 degrees. A check of the current conditions, the current temperature is 72 degrees, under partly cloudy skies. Humidity 94%. The wind is calm, and we have some thunderstorms in the area. That's KMMO weather.
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6: Rail Radio, KMMO. It is 219, and we have some severe weather in parts of our area. A severe thunderstorm warning has been issued for Randolph County, East Central Sheraton County, and Howard County until 3:15. We have a line of severe storms near Salisbury to near Armstrong to near Fayette. They're moving east at 25 miles per hour, and they have the capability of producing 60 mile per hour winds and quarter size hail. So let's take a look at radar. Looks like the Salisbury area seeing heavy rain right now, and that's where maybe the quarter size hail could be occurring, and where some of the strongest winds could also be happening. And you get down into parts of Howard County, particularly the Armstrong and Fayette areas. This is going to be just east of the Glasgow area, and they too are seeing very heavy rain. Could be getting some hail as well as some gusty winds. Now, the Glasgow area could still see some heavy rain with this activity, even though they may not be in the direct path of the most severe part of this line of storms. Still in parts of Saline County, around the Slater and Gillam areas, they're getting heavy rain. We've had some heavy rain here at the KMMO studios. Also, we're watching some storms that are moving out of the Kansas City metro and heading to the east. These two could be producing winds up to 60 miles per hour and hail up to the size of quarters. Western Lafayette County around the Odessa area could be seeing that. And as that line of storms continues to make its way to the east at about 30 miles per hour. Actually, this particular cell moving more southeast at about 30. Not only could it impact the Odessa and Bates City areas, but could eventually make its way down into parts of Johnson County, maybe around Pittsville, Columbus, perhaps eventually the Holden and Kingsville areas, maybe Centerview. So we'll continue to watch this. And then we also have another cell that's to the north of the Salisbury area, just clipping northeast Sheraton County, up around Ween and Prairie Hill, Bynumville. And that cell could have some 3/4 inch hail and some gusty winds, along with the very heavy rainfall. So a lot of separate thunderstorm cells that we are dealing with at this time. Also watching some activity in portions of Ray and Carroll counties east of Richmond, maybe around the Hardin area over towards Norburn. They're getting some heavy rain, and they could also be seeing some hail. There's not a warning in effect for this particular storm at the moment, but looks like from what we're seeing on radar that there could be some hail within this storm as well, along with the very heavy rains. So that's what's happening at the moment, and we will stay on top of this and continue to update you as the night goes along, right here on Real Radio, KMMO.
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3: 2:30 at KMMO. We have a severe thunderstorm warning until 3:15. For East Central Sheraton, Randolph, and Howard counties, have a line of storms capable of producing 60 mile per hour winds and quarter size hail moving to the east at 25 miles per hour. The Higbee area down towards Armstrong, Fayette, that's where some of the heaviest rain is occurring right now, and that's where we could be seeing this large hail from the Slater, Gillam, and Glasgow areas. They're also getting hit with some heavy rain at the moment, and they too could be seeing some hail along with some gusty winds. And as this continues to make its way to the east, looks like the Harrisburg area might be affected. Up around Moberly, Cairo, they're getting some heavy rain as well. We're also watching some other cells, including one around the Hardin and Norburn areas heading towards Carrollton. This storm could have some hail with it, along with some heavy rainfall. So the Carrollton area and eventually eastern parts of Carroll County, maybe around Bosworth, could also be impacted by this storm. Not severe at the moment, but dropping some heavy rain and perhaps some hail. And we're also keeping an eye on some storms that produce some severe weather in the Kansas City metro. In fact, a 74 mile per hour wind gust was reported in downtown Kansas City about an hour ago, along with some 1-inch hail near Avondale in Clay County. Also a report of some flash flooding in Clay County. Now these storms have weakened as they've moved to the east, but they still could be producing some hail and some gusty winds in western parts of Lafayette County, near the Odessa area, and also northwestern Lafayette County, around the Wellington and Lexington areas. We will continue to watch this very carefully as these storms make their way to the east and southeast at about 30 miles per hour. Stay tuned and we'll keep you updated on this severe weather situation here at KMMO.
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8: 241 at KMMO. We have a severe thunderstorm warning till 3:15 for Randolph and Howard counties. Got a line of storms that could be producing hail up to the size of quarters and wind gusts around 60 miles per hour. Now, the storms have moved away from the Salisbury area, but still around Higbee, getting some heavy rain. Eastern Saline County, that's not under a warning right now, still around Slater, Gillam, over towards Glasgow, they're getting heavy rain. Down around the Fayette area, also New Franklin, could be seeing, they are seeing very heavy rain. And this line of storms is moving east at about 25 miles per hour. We're also keeping an eye on some other storms. One in Carroll County that's starting to push out of the Norburn area and into the Carrollton area up around Bogard. They could be seeing some hail along with some heavy rainfall. And also in the portions of Lafayette County from Odessa up through Wellington, Lexington, and now the Higginsville area could be in for some moderate to heavy rain shortly. Also along 24 Highway east of Lexington around Dover, maybe eventually Waverly could get in on some of this heavy rain. We just got a report of 1-inch hail near Lexington, so this storm is also a hail producer, along with the one that's moving into the Carrollton area and the storms over in Howard and Randolph counties, eastern Saline County. So a lot going on, and we'll continue to

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8: Door. All right. It's 2:53 here at KAMMO, and a new severe thunderstorm warning has just been issued for southwest Lafayette and north central Johnson counties until 3:15. A severe thunderstorm located near Odessa is moving east at 30 miles per hour and could produce 60-mile-per-hour winds and quarter-size hail. Towns in the path include Odessa, Higginsville, Mayview, Lake Lafayette, and Bates City. And this storm originated out in Kansas, moved through the Kansas City Metro, where a 74-mile-per-hour wind gust was reported in downtown Kansas City. We've had a report of 1-inch hail in the Lexington area. So this storm has a history of damaging winds as well as large hail. And looks like the Odessa area up towards Lexington and Dover along 24 Highway seeing the worst of the weather right now out of this storm, but looks like it's going to be moving in to the Higginsville area very shortly and eventually east of there around Quarter, Alma, perhaps Waverly could get in on some of this heavy rain along with the possibility of some gusty winds and large hail. We still have that severe thunderstorm warning for Howard County. We just got a report of a 58-mile-per-hour wind gust in the city of Fayette. So this storm, which could be producing large hail along with gusty winds, just confirmed that there are severe wind gusts of severe levels occurring with this storm moving through the Fayette area. 58 mile per hour wind gust, again measured in the Fayette area. So if you're in Howard County, particularly in Glasgow, Armstrong, down around the Fayette, New Franklin areas, should be taking cover. Some very large hail could also be occurring with this storm moving east at 30 miles per hour. Looks like the Harrisburg area now starting to also be affected by this storm with some heavy rain. So that's what we have at the moment. We also have some heavy rain in the Carrollton area, and also east of there around Tina and Bosworth. This is not severe, but it is dropping some heavy rainfall and could have some gusty winds with it as well. So severe thunderstorm warnings again for southwest Lafayette, north central Johnson counties till 3:15, and also for Howard County and southern Randolph counties until 3:15. We will continue to bring you updates as warranted here on KMMO.
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1: More strikes. I'm Ted Lindner, Fox News. The U.S. military announcing self-defense strikes on Iran over the weekend. The attacks on Iranian radar and command and control sites over Saturday and Sunday in Gharuk, Iran, and Keshem Island. U.S. fighter aircraft reportedly eliminating Iranian air defenses, a ground control station, and two one-way attack drones. CENTCOM reporting the strikes were made in response to aggressive Iranian actions, including an attack on an American drone, an MQ-1 drone, over international waters. No American service members were harmed. Meantime, the Iranian president is reportedly asked to resign. Reports say that Pezeshkian told the Supreme Leader's office he's been shut out from major decision-making. Meantime, President Trump is pushing for changes to the proposed deal with Iran to reopen the Strait of Hormuz, extend the ceasefire, and resume nuclear talks. Fox Business's Max Gordon.
2: The New York Times and Axios report that President Trump sent tougher terms to Iran for a peace deal in an effort to exert pressure and to speed up the process, but it's unclear what changes were made to the potential agreement. This as the Strait of Hormuz remains closed to ship traffic and the U.S. continues its blockade.
1: Meantime, in the state of New Jersey, the city of Newark stepping up measures to deal with violent protests at an ICE detention center. Fox's Steve Harrigan.
3: We've seen a week, really, of steady violence at night, usually after dark. We see preparations once again in effect for a possible fight between police and protesters, so it still looks cloudy. As far as the security here goes, in front of this detention center, it is being controlled now by Newark police, not ICE agents. That's something the governor made clear just a short time ago. And we did see violence overnight. Once again, protesters refusing to disperse. They were hit with tear gas and stun grenades.
1: Fox's Steve Harrigan. Governor Sherrill claims out-of-state groups are inflaming tensions. 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
1: Crews in Washington State have recovered the bodies of all nine missing workers after last week's chemical tank implosion at a paper mill. A tank used in paper production ruptured and that killed 11 people at the Longview facility. Ukrainian President Zelensky says he's still waiting on a response to a letter he sent to Congress and to President Trump about the weapons his country needs as the war between Ukraine and Russia continues over 4 years later.
7: President Zelensky's letter is seeking help in bolstering air defenses, particularly anti-ballistic missiles, of which he said Ukraine counts almost exclusively on America to provide. On CBS Face the Nation, Zelensky said delivery of weapons isn't keeping up with threats Ukraine faces.
8: This is very important. We need to increase the production.
7: In his letter, he also urged the United States to remain engaged. Gernal Scott, Fox News.
1: President Trump planned to headline the opening ceremony for the Great American State Fair June 24th after so many musical performers dropped out over political concerns. The Freedom 250 concert on the National Mall will kick off the country's 250th birthday celebration.
9: President Trump saying in part on Truth Social that these artists are getting the yips and that he would replace these highly paid third-rate artists. Over the last few days, over half the artists on the bill have canceled their appearance, including Bret Michaels, Martina McBride, Morris Day, The Commodores, Young MC. However, Vanilla Ice is still on the bill. He took to his Instagram to support the event.
10: I'm honored, man. This is going to be epic.
9: Milli Vanilli frontman Rob Moravan said he is still performing, as is CNC Music Factory and Flo Rida. Michelle Polino, Fox News.
1: The State Fair will run from June 25th through July 10th. And former Federal Reserve Chairman Jerome Powell accepted the JFK Profile and Courage Award Sunday night in Boston. During his acceptance speech, he called for the Federal Reserve to remain independent and not make interest rate cuts based on politics. I'm Ted Lindner. This is Fox News.
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14: Real Radio, KMMO, 306, and we have multiple severe thunderstorm warnings in effect. We have one for Howard County and Southern Randolph County until 3:15. And these storms are moving east at around 30 miles per hour. And could produce 60-mile-per-hour winds and quarter-size hail. We did have a report of a 58-mile-per-hour wind gust in Fayette, so if you're near that area, should already be taking cover. This storm is dropping a lot of heavy rain as well, and looks like the New Franklin area also being affected. If this cell continues moving east, the Boonville area might be spared from the worst of this storm. But the Harrisburg area and eastern parts of Boone County, northwestern Boone County, could also be impacted by this storm. And the Columbia area eventually as well. And that storm we were watching in Carroll County has now prompted a warning. Northwest Sheraton, South Central Lynn, Northern Carroll, and Southeast Livingston counties now under a severe thunderstorm warning till 3:30. Severe thunderstorm located near Hale, or 14 miles northeast of Carrollton, moving east at 30 miles per hour. This cell could also be producing, have the potential to produce 60 mile per hour winds and quarter size hail. Towns such as Carrollton, Brunswick, Hale, Laclede, Bosworth, Mendon, Bogard, Tina, Summer, Rothville, and Triplett are in the path. And let's see. Now, severe thunderstorm warnings are now in effect for southeastern Sheraton, Howard, northeastern Saline, and northeastern Cooper counties. And this is in effect until 4:15. This is for that same line of storms that extends from near Glasgow to near Fayette, moving east at 25 miles per hour. And again, 60 mile per hour winds, quarter size hail are going to be the main threats. Boonville, Fayette, Glasgow, New Franklin, Armstrong, Gillum, Franklin, Wooldridge, and Dalton are all in the path of this. And the line is moving east at 25 miles per hour. So people in the Glasgow, Armstrong, Fayette areas, as well as Dalton, should be taking cover in an interior room on the lowest floor of a building. And there is one more warning that we haven't gotten to yet, and that is for Southwest Lafayette and North Central Johnson counties. Again, 60 mile per hour winds and quarter size hail are going to be the threats, with a line of storms that's moving east at about 30 miles per hour. Still dropping some heavy rain in the Odessa area, also around Higginsville, and areas such as Quarter, Alma, Waverly, maybe the Concordia area as well, will be affected by this line of storms. We have had a report of 1-inch hail near the Lexington area, just a couple of miles southeast or southwest of Lexington. So these storms have a history of damaging winds and large hail, and of course they're also producing a lot of heavy rainfall. We have numerous flash flood warnings in effect. Howard County, northeastern Saline, southeastern Sheridan, and southwestern Randolph counties all under flash flood warnings, as anywhere between 2 and 3.5 inches of rain have fallen in communities such as Fayette, Salisbury, Glasgow, Higby, Keatsville, Armstrong, and Dalton, and flash flooding is likely in those areas. So be very, very careful if you have to drive early this morning. So that's what we have right now. We will take a short break and come back with more weather information. Severe weather coverage on KMMO is brought to you exclusively by the WK family of dealerships in Sedalia.
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14: 314 at KMMO. We have severe thunderstorm warnings in effect. 1 until 3:30. And that encompasses northwestern Sheraton, south central Lynn, northern Carroll, and southeastern Livingston counties. This line of storms is moving east at 30 miles per hour. It has pushed out of the Carrollton area, but locations such as Tina, Hale, Bosworth, Triplett, also Brunswick, and Mendon will be affected by these storms that could produce 60-mile-per-hour winds and quarter-size hail. We also have a severe thunderstorm warning that's in effect until 4:15, or excuse me, until 3:45, and that is for southwestern Lafayette County. And that storm is near Odessa, moving east at 20 miles per hour, and 60-mile-per-hour winds are going to be the main threat. There could be some hail below severe limits, less than 3/4 of an inch. So it looks like the winds are the primary concern with that storm at the moment. Towns such as Oak Grove, Odessa, Wellington, Mayview, Lake Lafayette, Napoleon, and Bates City are likely to be impacted by that storm. We have had another report of a severe wind gust in the town of Higginsville. This one at 58 miles per hour. Had a 58 mile per hour wind gust reported in Fayette with that line of storms that has a warning on it. And now a 58 mile per hour wind gust was reported just a few moments ago in the city of Higginsville. So again, that just basically gives us confirmation of what the National Weather Service is telling us, that these storms can and most likely will produce 60 mile per hour winds and possibly some hail as well. In addition to the Higginsville area, this storm is also now moving into eastern parts of Lafayette County, talking around Quarter, Alma, Waverly, maybe the Concordia area will also be affected, and western sections of Saline County will also likely be impacted by these storms very shortly. We would be talking around the Grand Pass and Malta Bend areas, so also Mount Leonard. So if you're in those locations, you should be seeking shelter at this time. Again, these storms moving to the east at around 30 miles per hour. So that's what we have at the moment. We will continue to watch these storms as they continue to progress to the east, and we will come back with more weather information in just a moment here on Real Radio KMMO.
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14: .321 at KMMO, and we have multiple severe thunderstorm warnings in effect at the moment. Let's go through all of them. We have a severe thunderstorm warning for Northwest Sheraton, South Central Lynn, Northeast Carroll, and Southeast Livingston counties. This storm, located near Hale or 15 miles southwest of Brookfield, is moving east at 20 miles per hour and could produce 60 mile per hour winds and quarter size hail. This storm is affecting the Tina and Hale areas down towards Bosworth, Triplett, looks like the Brunswick and Dalton areas. Also getting some heavy rain, and it will be moving into the Mendon area very shortly if it hasn't already. Looks like the Keatsville area will also be affected, maybe eventually Salisbury. We have a severe thunderstorm warning until 4:15. This for Southeast Sheraton, Howard, Northeastern Saline, Northeastern Cooper counties until 4:15. This line of storms extends from near Glasgow to near Fayette, moving east at 25 miles per hour. Could produce 60 mile per hour winds and quarter size hail. We did have a report of a 58 mile per hour wind gust in the city of Fayette, so this storm does have a history of winds right around 60 miles per hour, and it is still dropping very heavy rain in the Glasgow and Fayette areas, also around Franklin and New Franklin, and has pushed into parts of Boone County as well, from Harrisburg down towards Roachport. Looks like the Columbia area is going to be impacted by this line of storms as it continues to make its way to the east around 25 miles per hour. These are very proficient rainmakers, and they're not moving very fast, so also flash flooding could be a concern in many of these areas. And now another severe thunderstorm warning just issued. This is for... let me get my page here. This new warning is out until 3:45, and it includes southwestern Saline and east central Lafayette counties. Severe thunderstorm located near Blackburn or near Concordia is moving east at 35 miles per hour. Again, 60 mile per hour winds, quarter size hail will be possible, and Marshall is included in the locations that will be impacted by this storm, along with Quarter, Alma, Malta Bend, Blackburn, and Mount Leonard. And this is for the line of storms that did produce a reported wind gust of 58 miles per hour in the town of Higginsville. So again, another storm with confirmation of wind gusts near 60 miles per hour. So people in Malta Bend, Mount Leonard, Blackburn, eventually the Marshall area need to be heeding this warning. It is dropping some very heavy rainfall in the Alma and Quarter areas up towards Waverly. Looks like the Concordia area could also be affected as this storm continues to make its way to the east. And last but certainly not least, a severe thunderstorm warning also in effect for southwest Lafayette County, and that's until 3:45. Severe thunderstorm located near Wellington or near Odessa is moving east at 20 miles per hour. Not so much concerned with hail out of this storm, but mainly 60 mile per hour winds. And Oak Grove, Odessa, Wellington, Mayview, Lake Lafayette, Napoleon, and Bates City, all in the path of this storm. And as it's moving to the east, maybe the Higginsville area could eventually be hit again. We did have a report of 1-inch hail that's quarter size near the Lexington area. So numerous reports of both wind gusts around 60 miles per hour and also some hail up to the size of quarters. So that's what's going on at the moment, quite a bit, in fact. And we will stay with you here at KMMO and continue to bring you the very latest weather information.
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14: 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We've got multiple severe thunderstorm warnings. The one for parts of Sheraton, Lynn, Carroll, and Livingston counties was due to expire at 3:30. We'll wait and see if that if a new warning is issued. But even if a new one is not issued, that line of storms is still dropping some very heavy rain and could also be producing some hail and some gusty winds in the Mendon and Triplett areas down towards Brunswick. Now, severe thunderstorm warnings do still exist for southwestern Saline and east central Lafayette counties for about another 15 minutes until 3:45. That line of storms still affecting the Alma area, perhaps Concordia, and pushing into western Saline County around Mount Leonard and Blackburn. Looks like the Malta Bend area not seeing the worst or the heaviest of the rain at the moment, but they are getting some light to moderate activity. The rain has started back up here at our KMMO studios as well. This line could still produce 60 mile per hour winds and quarter size hail. And then we also have the severe thunderstorm warning for southwest Lafayette counties, and that's until 3:45. The storm located near Odessa, moving east at 25 miles per hour, could produce 60 mile per hour winds, and looks like along I-70 near Odessa, where the heaviest of the rain is taking place. And if this continues to move east, then the Higginsville area that's already been hit could once again be affected. We have seen kind of a weakening trend for some of these storms, particularly the ones in Lafayette as well as Saline County. We have seen some weakening in the past few minutes, but the storms up in Carroll, Sheraton, and Howard County, they are still definitely packing a punch. From the Mendon and Triplett areas over to Brunswick, Dalton, Keatsville, and then into parts of Howard County from Glasgow, Fayette, and into Boone County as well, particularly around the Harrisburg and Roachport areas. We've also seen a new area of rain that's just developed east of the Blackwater area, and that could be headed towards Boonville. This is a much smaller cell, but it does have some heavy rain with it, so the Boonville area could be in for a round of some heavy rain very shortly. See if we're getting any new information in from the National Weather Service. The area that was under a warning till 3:30, that's been replaced with a just a special weather statement, and it says northwestern Randolph, Sheraton, Lynn, northeastern Carroll, and north central Saline counties, along with southwestern Macon, northeastern Livingston counties, will be impacted by a cluster of strong storms that is moving northeast at 35 miles per hour. Now, winds of 50 to 55 miles per hour are still going to be possible in those locations. So that is just below severe criteria. So those 50 to 55 mile per hour wind gusts could still knock down some tree limbs, blow around unsecured objects. So need to keep that in mind if you're in any of those locations we just mentioned, Northwest Randolph, Sheraton, Lynn, Northeast Carroll, North Central Saline counties, line of strong storms, not severe at the moment, will be moving northeast at 35 miles per hour and could produce wind gusts around 50 to maybe 55 miles per hour. So stay tuned here at KMMO. We'll continue to bring you updates. It's now 3:35, and severe weather coverage is brought to you by the WK family of dealerships.
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14: 3:38 at KMMO, and a couple of those severe thunderstorm warnings have gone off the board. The one for Lafayette, the one for southwestern Saline, those were canceled as the storms have weakened considerably in the past few minutes and are now just producing some light to moderate rainfall. We do have some new development in central Saline County, close to the Marshall area and up around Miami. That is dropping some heavy rainfall. Don't have a warning with that. We also have some very heavy rainfall in the Keytesville, Brunswick and Dalton areas, up into central parts of Sheraton County, around the Mendon area, and that is also not severe at the moment, but could be producing 50 to 55 mile per hour winds, along with some hail and some very heavy rain. So the one warning that we still have in effect for our listening area is the one for Howard, northeastern Saline, and northeastern Cooper counties, along with southeastern Sheraton County. That's going until 4:15, and that's the line that could still be producing 60 mile per hour winds and quarter size hail. Locations kind of under the gun right now would still include the Glasgow and Fayette areas, into parts of Boone County, from Harrisburg down towards Roachport. Looks like we're now seeing some heavy rain in the Boonville area from some storms that just recently developed. Also got some heavy rain down around Marshall Junction, and southeastern Saline County could be headed in the direction of Nelson and Blackwater. This is not severe, just some heavy rain. Okay, so we will continue to watch all of this activity very closely and bring you more updates if need be. 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

3:46 at KMMO. Severe thunderstorm warnings are still in effect until 4:15 for Howard County, along with Northeast Saline, Northeast Cooper, Southeastern Sheraton. That line of storms is continuing to push to the east at about 30 miles per hour. Still dropping a lot of heavy rain on the Glasgow and Fayette areas down towards Boonville and into Roachport, western sections of Boone County. And this storm is still capable of producing 60 mile per hour winds and quarter size hail. Also a severe thunderstorm warning now in effect until 4:45 for Randolph County and northeastern Sheraton County. And this replaces the special weather statement that had been put out previously. Looks like the storm has maybe strengthened just a little bit and could once again be producing 60 mile per hour winds and quarter size hail. And this line is moving east at 40 miles per hour. Could affect the Salisbury area and eastern sections of Sheraton County, northeastern Sheraton, and eventually make its way into parts of Randolph and Macon counties. Looks like southeastern Linn County from Brookfield down towards the Marceline area, also getting some heavy rain. And everything, as it continues to make its way to the east, we do have some good news that there really is nothing behind this area of thunderstorm activity. So once this clears our listening area, hopefully in the next hour, then we should be able to sound the all clear and look forward to a mostly sunny day. But for the time being, still a lot of heavy rain and thunderstorm activity, particularly in areas such as Brunswick, Dalton, Keytesville, then around the Miami and Slater areas, Gillam, Glasgow, Fayette, also some heavy rain down around Arrow Rock, Blackwater, could be moving towards the Pilot Grove area. And within this line of storms, we still could see 60 mile per hour winds and quarter size hail.

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0: All right, we have a severe thunderstorm warning until 4:15 for southeastern Sheraton, Howard, northeastern Saline, and northeastern Cooper counties. That line of storms near Glasgow to near Roachport is moving southeast at 35 miles per hour. We have flash flood warnings in effect for Howard County, so be very careful if you have to drive early this morning. The Glasgow, Armstrong, and Fayette areas in particular have gotten quite a bit of rain overnight tonight, and we still do have the possibility of some quarter-size hail and 60-mile-per-hour winds. These storms have moved into the Columbia area at this point. And we also have another severe thunderstorm warning for Randolph, northeastern Sheraton, southeastern Lynn, and southern Macon counties till 4:45. This line of storms producing heavy rain in the Brunswick, Keatsville, and Dalton areas, now moving into Salisbury. Also up around Brookfield, Marceline getting some heavy rain. And these storms could also produce 60-mile-per-hour wind gusts and quarter-size hail. Parts of Randolph County will likely be impacted from Huntsville over to Moberly eventually. Also, Cairo, Jacksonville up towards Macon, likely to be impacted by this line of storms that's moving northeast at around 40 miles per hour. That's what we have at the moment. And we'll come back with more weather information right after this. Severe weather coverage is brought to you exclusively by the WK family of dealerships.
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0: 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We will be going to Fox News at the top of the hour, but we will come back with more weather information after that.
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18: Self-defense strikes. I'm Ted Lindner, Fox News. The U.S. military announcing self-defense strikes in Iran over the weekend. The attacks on Iranian radar and command and control sites over Saturday and Sunday
11: A U.S. fighter aircraft reportedly eliminated Iranian air defenses, a ground control station, and two one-way attack drones. CENTCOM reporting the strikes were made in response to aggressive Iranian actions, including an attack on an American drone, an MQ-1 drone, over international waters. No American service members were harmed. Meantime, Iran's president has reportedly asked to resign. Reports say that Masoud Pezeshkian told the Supreme Leader's office he's been shut out from major decision-making. Meantime, President Trump pushing for changes to the proposed deal with Iran to reopen the strait, extend the ceasefire, and resume nuclear talks.
19: The New York Times and Axios report that President Trump sent tougher terms to Iran for a peace deal in an effort to exert pressure and to speed up the process, but it's unclear what changes were made to the potential agreement. This as the Strait of Hormuz remains closed to ship traffic and the U.S. continues its blockade.
11: Fox Business's Max Gordon in Tel Aviv. At least 20 anti-ICE protesters reportedly arrested outside the Delaney Hall ICE detention facility in Newark, New Jersey, Sunday night.
20: The curfew, it's intended to lock down the entire area around Delaney Hall, a half mile in each direction. Now, there have been demonstrations outside Delaney Hall for quite some time, but officials are saying that when ICE increased presence in the area, the Delaney Hall, it is a federal detention facility. It is operated privately, but it's been a point of contention for some time. Now, again, according to officials, the governor of New Jersey and other officials, they say that when ICE increased its presence, they say, earlier this week, that's when we started to see these clashes.
11: Fox 5 New York, Stephanie Bertini. 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
11: Well, Commodore's co-founder and former bassist Ronald Laprede has died. His daughter announcing on social media that her father died following a sudden medical event in New Zealand. The Commodore is making headlines recently after pulling out of President Trump's 250th anniversary celebration on the National Mall. Ronald Laprede was 75 years old. Ukrainian President Zelensky says he's still waiting on a response to a letter he sent to Congress and President Trump about the weapons his country needs.
24: President Zelensky's letter is seeking help in bolstering air defenses, particularly anti-ballistic missiles, of which he said Ukraine counts almost exclusively on America to provide. On CBS Face the Nation, Zelensky said delivery of weapons isn't keeping up with threats Ukraine faces.
25: This is very important. We need to increase the production.
24: In his letter, he also urged the United States to remain engaged. Grinnell Scott, Fox News.
11: The 2026 Atlantic hurricane season begins today. Fox's Evan Brown.
26: Forecasters at NOAA are predicting less than average activity for this summer's Atlantic hurricane season, though all it takes is one of these tropical cyclones, no matter what level of classification it attains, to ruin your livelihood. In the Pacific, the same forecasters believe storm activity could be above average this summer. The start of the season is best used for preparation. People in hurricane-prone areas, even inland, should gather supplies now, make plans for emergencies, and check with insurance agents to make sure premiums on homeowner and flood policies have been paid up. In Miami, Evan Brown, Fox News.
11: And lawmakers considering a bipartisan bill that would separate FEMA from the Department of Homeland Security. Florida Democrat Congressman Jared Moskowitz on Fox's One Nation with Brian Kilmeade explains why he supports the bill.
27: DHS has become too bureaucratic. FEMA needs to get faster, and the way to fix that is to get FEMA out of DHS and make it its own independent agency.
11: I'm Ted Lindner. This is Fox News.
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0: 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We still have a couple of severe thunderstorm warnings that are in effect. One is for southeastern Sheraton, Howard, northeastern Saline, and southeastern Cooper counties. And this line of storms could produce 60-mile-per-hour winds and quarter-size hail. It has dropped a lot of heavy rainfall in the Glasgow, Fayette, New Franklin areas. Boonville has also seen some heavy rain. And this line continues to make its way to the east. Eastern sections of Saline County around Slater and Gillam. Also, they've also been seeing some very heavy rainfall. And then up into Sheraton County from the Keatsville and Dalton areas over towards Salisbury and points to the north around Bynumville, Ween, and Caseyville. They're seeing some heavy rainfall, maybe some hail. And then into portions of Linn County from Brookfield and Buckland over to Marceline. Also, very heavy rain. And this is all moving to the east at about 40 miles per hour. It will become a factor for portions of Macon and Randolph counties shortly. And that's pretty much what we have at the moment. Also, some flash flood warnings are also in effect, particularly for Sheraton and Howard counties, where quite a bit of heavy rain has fallen. Eastern Saline County also included in this flash flood warning that goes until 9 o'clock this morning. Anywhere from 2 to 3.5 inches of rain has fallen in parts of the area. And so, of course, flash flooding will be possible. Drive very carefully early this morning. Keep it here on KMMO and we'll keep you up to date. Severe weather coverage is brought to you exclusively by the WK family of dealerships.
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0: War 13 at KMMO, and a new severe thunderstorm warning was just issued, basically an extension of the previous one for southern Randolph, southeastern Sheraton, Howard, and northeastern Cooper counties. Been extended for another 30 minutes until 4:45. Severe thunderstorms are located along a line extending from 6 miles southwest of Salisbury to near Fayette to New Franklin, moving east at 35 miles per hour. 60 mile per hour winds and nickel size hail will be possible with this storm. Towns in the path include Moberly, Boonville, Fayette, Glasgow, New Franklin, Higby, Clark, Armstrong, Rennick, Franklin, and Wooldridge. And this line of storms has produced lots of heavy rain, particularly in southeastern Sheraton, eastern Saline, and Howard counties. We got a report from a listener saying there was water over the road on 240 Highway near the Glasgow Bottoms. So that might be an area to avoid at this time, if at all possible. Flash flood warnings are in effect until 9 a.m. for Howard County, northeastern Saline, southeastern Sheraton, and southwestern Randolph counties. Again, that's where we've seen the heaviest of the rain overnight tonight. Now, there is another severe thunderstorm warning, also until 4:45, and that includes Randolph, northeastern Sheraton, southeastern Linn, and southern Macon counties. Again, quarter-size hail and 60-mile-per-hour winds are possible with that line of storms moving east at 40 miles per hour. Still, the Salisbury area and points to the north in Sheraton County, seeing very heavy rain from Prairieville up towards Ween and Caseyville, and the Buckland, Marceline areas in Linn County getting some heavy rain. Western Macon County starting to get in on this heavy rain as well. And again, that's moving to the east at about 40 miles per hour. Stay tuned to KMMO for the very latest weather information.
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0: 420 here at KMMO. We still have a couple of severe thunderstorm warnings, both in effect till 4:45. One includes Randolph, northeastern Sheraton, southeastern Lynn, and southern Macon counties. The other, southern Randolph, southeastern Sheraton, Howard, and northeastern Cooper counties. Now, these storms are moving to the east at about 35 miles per hour, still dropping some heavy rainfall near the Salisbury area, also around Glasgow, Armstrong, Fayette, getting some heavy rain. We had a report from a listener that there was water over the road on 240 Highway and the Glasgow Bottoms, so looks like some flash flooding is now occurring. We've got flash flood warnings until 9 o'clock this morning for parts of Howard, Sheraton, and Saline counties, as well as portions of Randolph County. Anywhere from 2 to 3.5 inches of rain have fallen, and flash flooding will therefore be a concern for the next several hours, so drive very carefully if you have to be out early this morning. And stay with us here at KMMO. We'll continue to bring you updates on the weather as the storms continue to slowly push out of our immediate listening area. 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

0: Highwaymen on Real Radio, KMMO. It is 4:27, and we have seen a weakening trend in the storms over the past couple of radar updates, but severe thunderstorm warnings are still in effect until 4:45 for southeastern Sheraton, northeastern Sheraton, northern Randolph, and southern Macon counties. Looks like the worst of that line is starting to push out of Sheraton County and is now primarily affecting parts of Macon County. That's where we still could potentially see 60 mile per hour winds along with penny size hail. Also seeing maybe a little bit of weakening the storms that have been affecting Howard County for a while, especially around the Fayette area. Now that warning still goes till 4:45 for possibly some 60 mile per hour winds and nickel size hail. Those are moving to the east at about 35 miles per hour, so they will be pushing into Boone County very shortly, and also maybe portions of Randolph County as well could be affected. So looks like this severe weather event is slowly winding down, but we will continue to watch it and bring you updates until all the warnings have officially expired. We'll be back in just a few minutes here at KMMO.
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0: 435 at KMMO, and some good news. We have seen the weakening trend we were talking about with the storms in Sheraton and Randolph counties has certainly continued. Now we're pretty much just down to some light to moderate rain in the Salisbury area and the Fayette area, also around Glasgow and Armstrong, that had seen so much rain in the past 2 to 3 hours. Again, they're now just getting some light showers, so the storms continue to weaken, and those last two severe thunderstorm warnings will likely expire in the next 10 minutes. The rain will move away from the area entirely in the next couple of hours, and looks like we have a nice Monday to look forward to, with mostly sunny skies and temperatures in the mid-80s. So that's going to do it for our severe weather coverage, as looks like the severe weather threat has greatly decreased across our area, and left with some light to moderate showers at this point. Right now, 69 degrees at KMMO.
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0: The KMMO Color Weather Radar Forecast. A flash flood warning is in effect until 9 a.m. The forecast for this morning, scattered clouds with a light breeze, with scattered thunderstorms. Temps about 72. This afternoon, some clouds here and there and somewhat breezy, with a chance of thunderstorms. And the temp, 82. A check of the current conditions, the current temp, 68 degrees, and it's cloudy. Humidity, 100%. The wind is from the northeast at 13 miles per hour, and we have some thunderstorms in the area. That's KMMO weather.
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1: There's still no deal, and there are still flare-ups of fighting. I'm Dave Anthony, Fox News. With the U.S. and Iran unable to work out an agreement to end the conflict, the American military went on the attack again over the weekend.
2: Bombing Iranian radar and drone control sites in Gorik, Iran, and Kashem Island. And according to Central Command, the measured and deliberate strikes occurred on Saturday and Sunday in response to aggressive Iranian actions that included the shootdown of a U.S. MQ-1 drone that was operating over international waters. U.S. fighter aircraft swiftly responded by eliminating Iranian air defenses, a ground control station, and two one-way attack drones that pose clear threats to ships transiting regional waters. And now Kuwait says it's intercepting incoming drone and missile fire. That comes as Iran confirmed it carried out retaliatory strikes today.
1: That's Fox's Alex Hogan. Early this morning, President Trump posted on Truth Social, Iran really wants to make a deal, and it will be a good one for the U.S., adding, just sit back and relax. It will all work out well in the end. But oil prices are rising back up 4% this morning. Gas is down a penny, however. It's fallen 24 cents since its peak last month in this Iran conflict, with AAA's national average for regular now $4.32 per gallon. They got him. A manhunt for the suspect in the killing of a Virginia sheriff's deputy ending with an arrest in North Carolina last night.
2: 55-year-old Michael Puckett. The Carroll County Sheriff's Office says authorities responded to a call for a welfare check Friday night in Cana, Virginia. They say Puckett then started shooting at two deputies. Both of them fired back, but they were hit. The deputy who survived after being shot in his protective vest was last reported to be in stable condition, but the community is mourning the loss of 31-year-old Deputy Logan Utt.
1: Fox's Madeline Rivera. The number of confirmed Ebola cases keeps rising in Congo, but the World Health Organization says there are five survivors. 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
1: Soccer's World Cup starts in 10 days with the first two matches in Mexico, and then Team USA, which just beat Senegal in an exhibition, will play its first match against Paraguay June 12th in L.A., and law enforcement is getting ready at every venue across America.
16: The FBI office in Atlanta recently held a news conference about its goals. Special Agent in Charge, Marlo Graham.
17: FBI personnel have been preparing for months alongside our partners, local, state, and federal, to ensure the games will be safe.
16: One main focus, the threat posed by drones.
17: Temporary flight restrictions will be enforced during the events.
16: Assistant Special Agent in Charge Sean Matthews says bomb squads and SWAT teams will be taking care of things on the ground.
18: And we'll be downtown during all matches and fan days.
16: Atlanta will host a total of 8 games beginning on June 15th, including a tournament semifinal on July 15th. Kevin Uretsky, Fox News.
1: A scare in the air on a flight out of New Jersey that turned around over the weekend and turned into a 2-day journey for the passengers.
19: We all know the rules when flying. Turn your tech devices to airplane mode when directed by the pilot. Spain-bound plane out of Newark Liberty International Airport turned around mid-flight Saturday when an available Bluetooth device labeled bomb was still on, and it resulted in the pilot making the drastic decision to make a U-turn and return to Newark. Officials conducted an investigation and found that the device was the name given for a Fitbit for a teenager on board the flight. The 190 passengers and 12 crew members were forced to evacuate. They were later taken to Spain on a replacement flight the next day. Sue Guzman, Fox News.
1: On Wall Street, stock futures are rising before a new month of trading coming off gains in May, which ended with record highs Friday for the Dow and the NASDAQ. On the NASCAR track, Denny Hamlin won the Cup Series race in Nashville last night. I'm Dave Anthony, and this is Fox News.
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12: 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A flash flood warning is in effect until 9 a.m. The forecast for this morning, scattered clouds with a light breeze, with scattered thunderstorms. Temps about 72. This afternoon, some clouds here and there and somewhat breezy with a chance of thunderstorms. And the temp, 82. Then this evening, the sky will be clear with some light wind, 75 degrees. A check of the current conditions, the current temp, 68 degrees, with a few clouds. 93% humidity. The wind is from the east at 7 miles per hour. That's KMMO weather.

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1: Good morning. It's 5:30. You're listening to Area News on KMMO. I'm Kyle Hill. A federal grand jury has indicted a Sweet Springs area man on several charges related to the manufacture of explosives. And three promotions announced for the Missouri State Highway Patrol's Troop A take effect today, including one covering Johnson County. Details on these stories and more in just a moment.
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3: Sedalia.
1: A federal grand jury has indicted a Sweet Springs area man on several charges related to the manufacture of explosives. The U.S. District Attorney's Office for Western Missouri announced the indictment Friday morning against 40-year-old Jordan Derrick, who was arrested last month at his home north of Emma. A grand jury returned a true bill that, according to prosecutors, Derrick had begun distributing videos via several social media platforms in September 2023, providing step-by-step instructions on how to make explosives. Investigators say the videos were viewed by an Odessa man who is facing state charges after an explosion at his apartment in early May. The FBI say that Derrick's videos were also used by Shamsud Dinjabar to build improvised explosive devices for use in his truck attack on the French Quarter of New Orleans on New Year's Day 2025. While the devices did not go off, Jabbar was still able to kill 14 people and injure 57 others when he drove into people along a three-block stretch of Bourbon Street before dying in a shootout with New Orleans police. Derrick was indicted on one count each of engaging in the business of manufacturing explosives without a license, unlawful possession of unregistered destructive devices, unlawful possession of components that can readily be converted into destructive devices, and distributing information relating to manufacturing explosives. If convicted on all four charges, Derrick could face up to 50 years in federal prison without the possibility of parole. Three promotions announced for the Missouri State Highway Patrol's Troop A take effect today, including one covering Johnson County. Trooper Aaron K. Booker will receive a promotion to corporal as part of his new assignment as the assistant zone supervisor for Zone 12, which covers Johnson County. Booker is a native of Blue Springs and has patrolled Jackson County since his graduation from the patrol's Law Enforcement Academy in 2021. He's also served as part of the troop's SWAT team. Booker is a graduate of the University of Central Missouri. A Sedalia native, who also graduated from the Law Enforcement Academy in 2021, is on his way to Henry County. Devin Harms will also rise to the rank of corporal and become the assistant zone supervisor for Zone 15, serving Henry County. Harms graduated from California High School in 2011 and enlisted in the U.S. Air Force, completing his studies in criminal justice through the American Military University. Also receiving promotion to corporal today is David Craig. He'll become the assistant zone supervisor for Zone 11 in Cass County. Work continues to turn the former Ararock Schoolhouse into a cultural center for the historic community. That work included the removal of an addition to the school that was built over 50 years ago, shortly after the school was consolidated into a neighboring district. Village trustee Kirby McCulloch says the renovated facility will aim to preserve the original portion of the schoolhouse, which was built in the late 1920s.
4: It had had several modifications to it, which weren't appropriate, period appropriate. That's what the front end will be, and then the back end was designed by an architecture firm to, as I say, provide for practice space and then also additional space for administrative purposes and programming.
1: McCulloch says the bulk of the project's $2.8 million cost was funded by state grants, with additional support from the village's share of proceeds from the Saline County Economic Development sales tax.
4: We have funding from the state. We have funding. We're still involved in a fundraiser to capitalize certain of the costs, but a fair bit of the costs is being supported by the Saline County sales tax revenue that we get. So it wouldn't have been possible probably without that. And it is going to be pretty a pretty amazing building when it gets done.
1: The schoolhouse is regularly used for practices and rehearsals by the Arrowrock Lyceum Theater. While the village government offices are currently in its basement, McCulloch says those offices will move to the first floor of the new wing when it's finished this summer. And weather permitting, the City of Sedalia's Public Works Operations Division will begin milling and overlaying East 13th Street between South Ohio and South Ingram. The work was expected to begin today and continue through Thursday. During this period, road construction will result in the roadway being closed to through traffic. Residents along the roadway will need to coordinate with city crews on site should they need access to their driveways. Mill and overlay work will begin each day at 6 a.m. and continue through 4 p.m. Heavy equipment and workers will be present in the roadway. Inclement weather or equipment breakdowns could delay completion. 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I'm Kyle Hill.
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6: KMMO weather at 5:36. Calls for patchy fog early this morning, then mostly cloudy with showers likely and a chance of thunderstorms early on, then partly sunny with a slight chance of showers and thunderstorms this morning. Mostly sunny this afternoon. Some thunderstorms could produce damaging winds and large hail early on. Highs in the mid-80s. Southeast winds to about 5 miles per hour, becoming northbound by noon. Chance of rain is 70%. Mostly clear in the evening tonight, then becoming partly cloudy. Lows in the low 60s. Northeast winds to 10 miles per hour. On Tuesday, mostly sunny. Highs in the low 80s. East winds to 10 miles per hour. Then partly cloudy Tuesday evening, becoming mostly clear. Lows in the mid-50s. Winds to 10 miles per hour. Sunny on Wednesday, highs in the low 80s, southeast winds to 10 miles per hour, then partly cloudy Wednesday night, lows in the upper 50s. Partly cloudy on Thursday, highs in the mid-80s, partly cloudy Thursday night, then becoming mostly cloudy, lows in the low 60s.
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6: 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The first stop on this Monday, June 1st. We're already, we're getting close to the halfway point of 2026. Let's go through some belated greetings. First off, happy belated anniversary greetings to Herb and Ruth.

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7: It took all week for Direct Cash cattle business to develop, and cash hogs finished the week lower. Good morning, I'm Megan Grebner with your Brownfield Livestock Market Report. Direct cash cattle trade activity held out until the very last moment on Friday. Live deals are at $256 to $257, $3 to $4 below the previous week's weighted averages. Dress business in the north was at $405. That's about $5 below the prior week's weighted average basis. At the Apache Livestock Auction in Oklahoma, feeder steers and heifers were $3 to $4 higher. Steer calves were $5 lower, and heifer calves were $5 higher. The USDA says quality was average to attractive with good demand. Medium and large one feeder steers, 651 to 657 pounds, brought $415 to $418. Medium and large one feeder heifer, 650 to 683 pounds, brought $342 to $372. Box beef closed lower and sharply lower with light demand for fairly light offerings. Choice down 85 cents at $391.47. Select was $2.40 lower at $383.18. Estimated cattle slaughter was 105,000 head, up 6,000 on the week and down more than 13,000 on the year. Cash hogs closed lower with a light negotiated run. The cash hog market continues to struggle with finding substantial support. Processors have leverage and continue to control the pace of business. Demand is vital to the market. This week's export sales report from the USDA had pork sales down slightly, but Mexico remains a top customer. Now, there have been some bright spots when it comes to global demand for U.S. pork, but there are lingering long-term concerns. Summer grilling season is in full swing, which is an opportunity for domestic demand to see a boost. Barrows and gilts at the National Daily Direct were down 41 cents with a weighted average of 93.23. Prices at the regional direct markets were not reported due to confidentiality. Pork values finished the day firm, up 34 cents at 99.45. Loins, ribs, and picnics were all up. And estimated hog slaughter was 477,000 head, up 43,000 on the week and up about 4,000 on the year. At the CME, live and feeder cattle were lower, pressured by the recent trend in beef and a lower cash business. And lean hog futures finished the day lower on technical weakness and demand uncertainty. For all the latest in ag news, markets, and weather, go to brownfieldagnews.com. I'm Megan Grebner for Brownfield.

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2: I'm pretty confident this is the most common sentiment that I share on this broadcast through 26 years. There's one reason to travel and do the things that I've done in the name of Loose Tales, and that is the people that you meet along the way. Last week, I did not get a chance to go to Brush, Colorado. I sure wish I could have been there. The celebration of the life of 88-year-old Ruth Ann Odell. Ruth Ann, you know, so many people tell you what they've accomplished. So many people are quick to use the verbal to make a statement. Ruth Ann was not that way. Ruth Ann led by example, and quite frankly, by reading her obituary, there was a lot more that she had done that I realized before I met her some 28 years ago that she has. We all knew that she was the rock behind not only Jim and their sons and daughters, but so many endeavors in the cattle business, from Brush Livestock Commission to Superior Livestock Auction. And I'll never forget the day that Jim Odell called me and asked if I ever go through Brush, if I'd be willing to stop and just say hi. And I did. And through the years, became such a close friend and comrade of Jim. And it was always Ruth Ann right there. Never saying much to me. Jim maybe has a different perception, but she led by example. We need to celebrate the lives of those that just quietly go about doing God's work, and that was a driving force in her and the Odell family, the dearest of friends. And Ruth Ann Odell, while she'll be missed by those closest to her, we all know the impact that her life has made. These are just the people that I know about in the past 25 years. I can't speak to her teaching physical education at Colorado State, or all the people through civic groups and community groups and church and cattlemen's organizations that she had an impact on. Jim Odell, I will always say, is one of the greatest Americans I've ever had the opportunity to spend time with. Just want to share my condolences, thoughts, and prayers. We all know that Ruth Ann is in the place that she really needs to be. 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In fact, Ruth Ann wants you to know beef is a vital part of all healthy living. 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

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It's 6 a.m.

0: multiple Iranian targets over the weekend. The strikes hit Iranian radar systems and command and control centers for drones in Gorakh, Iran, along the coast and on Keshem Island. CENTCOM described the action as defensive in nature to prevent Iran from attacking international shipping lanes and after Iran shot down a $4 million U.S. drone. The Iranians responded by targeting Kuwait with drones and missiles early this morning.
1: Fox's Trey Yingston, Tel Aviv. One thing Iran wants in a deal with the U.S. is for Israel to stop attacking Hezbollah militants in Lebanon.
2: Israeli Prime Minister Benjamin Netanyahu was vowing to expand his country's grip on Lebanon after the IDF captured a historic and strategic castle in southern Lebanon. It marks Israel's deepest incursion into Lebanon in 26 years. The move comes as Israel and Hezbollah continue to trade strikes.
1: That's Fox's Marianne Rafferty. The suspected gunman in a Friday night attack on sheriff's deputies in Virginia has been arrested after a two-day manhunt. Michael Puckett found in North Carolina. He's facing a murder charge because one of those deputies died. The anti-ICE protests rage on outside an immigration detention facility in New Jersey. Despite a curfew put in place last night in Newark.
3: So that's just some of what we saw last night, and it's at least maybe two dozen arrests and counting. Authorities used tear gas to clear the crowd, while DHS tells Fox there's zero tolerance for rioters here. And they finally have that extra assistance. They kept calling for the Newark police, the state police. Well, now they finally have some backup.
1: Fox's Alexis McAdams. The protesters angry over allegations of inhumane conditions at the facility. 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
1: With no deal in place with Iran, oil prices are rising more than 3% this morning. But Kevin Hassett, the director of the National Economic Council, tells Fox News Sunday things are getting better.
8: We have ongoing negotiations. There are already a lot more ships getting through the straits than we're getting through before. And the boats go about 300 nautical miles per day. And so when you leave the straits, then you can get to Pakistan almost right away. You can get to India almost right away.
1: Hassett also says once the conflict ends, prices will drop. Gas is down a penny this morning. It's fallen nearly a quarter since the spike up in the conflict peaked last month. AAA's national average for regular at $4.32 per gallon. On Wall Street, stock futures are rising after the Dow and the Nasdaq closed at record highs Friday. The Atlantic hurricane season starts today. Fox Weather's Ian Oliver's in Miami.
9: Florida took one off last year. What a big deal that was coming off of 2024. Helene and Milton, back-to-back majors over on the Gulf side. 2025, actually the first season in a decade where we did not have a hurricane strike the American coastlines.
1: Government forecasters are predicting a below-average season, 8 to 14 named storms. The World Cup starts a week from Thursday with the opening matches in Mexico, and the American team played an exhibition to get ready.
10: The U.S. men's national team put two lopsided losses in March behind them on Sunday in Charlotte.
11: Ware continuing the run down the right side. Options in the middle. Balogun is one of them. It's Balogun!
10: Courtesy TNT Sports, substitute Fowler and Balogun notched the go-ahead goal in a 3-2 win over Senegal. Christian Pulisic had a goal and an assist in the first 20 minutes to set the tone. Up next, the Stiffer Challenge next Saturday against Germany in Chicago before the U.S. opens the World Cup in L.A. against Paraguay on June 12th. I'm Tim McMaster, Fox News.
1: On the NASCAR track, Denny Hamlin drove away the winner in Nashville last night. He's second in the NASCAR Cup standings behind Tyler Reddick. I'm Dave Anthony. This is Fox News.
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14: Turning to KMMO weather at 6:08. Patchy fog early this morning, mostly cloudy with showers likely, with a chance of thunderstorms early, then partly sunny with a slight chance of showers and thunderstorms later this morning. Mostly sunny this afternoon. Some thunderstorms may produce damaging winds and large hail early on. Highs in the mid-80s. Southeast winds to 5 miles per hour, becoming northwest by midday. Chance of rain is 70%, mostly clear in the evening, then becoming partly cloudy, lows in the low 60s, northeast winds to 10 miles per hour. On Tuesday, mostly sunny, highs in the low 80s, winds between 5 and 10 miles per hour, partly cloudy in the evening on Tuesday night, then becoming mostly clear, lows in the mid 50s, winds to 10 miles per hour. Sunny on Wednesday, highs in the low 80s, winds to 10 miles per hour, then partly cloudy Wednesday night, lows in the upper 50s. I've got a couple of warnings from the National Weather Service in Kansas City to tell you about. First of all, we have a flood warning now in effect until Tuesday morning at the Petite Saline Creek near Boonville, and it's in effect until Tuesday morning. Minor flooding is occurring, and also minor flooding is forecast. Also along the Montauk River Creek near Fayette, minor flooding is occurring, and minor flooding is forecast. A flood warning is now in effect until Tuesday morning. So those two are in effect, and as any more come in, we'll let you know. So stay tuned right here, Real Radio KMMO.
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22: Today on the KMMO Ag Report, I have information from Saline County Farm Service Agency. July 15, 2026 is the deadline to report planted acres. As soon as you finish planting, please contact the FSA office right away to make arrangements to report. Farm maps are available for acreage reporting purposes. Saline County producers can request their maps by email at mo.marshall-fsa@usda.gov, by phone at 660-886-7447, or in person. USDA Farm Service Agency reminds you to report prevented, planted, and failed acres in order to establish or retain FSA program eligibility for some programs. You should report crop acreage you intended to plant, but due to natural disaster were prevented from planting. Prevented planting acres must be reported on Form CCC-576, Notice of Loss, no later than 15 calendar days after the final planting date is established by FSA and Risk Management Agency. The final planting date for corn was May 25th. Soybeans is June 20th in Saline County. Prevented planted corn should be reported no later than June 9th. Prevented planted soybeans should be reported no later than July 5th. Additionally, if you have failed acres, you should use Form CCC-576, Notice of Loss, to report failed acres. For hand-harvested crops and other perishables, you must notify FSA of damage or loss through the administrative county office within 72 hours of the date of damage or loss first becomes apparent. This notification can be provided by filing a CCC-576 by email, fax, or phone. If you notify the county office by any method other than filing the CCC-576 in person, and you are required to file a CCC-576 notice of loss within the required 15 calendar days. For losses on crops covered by the Non-Insured Crop Disaster Assistance Program, you must file a notice of loss within 15 days of the occurrence of the disaster when losses become apparent. You must timely file a notice of loss for failed acres on all crops, including grasses. To file a notice of loss, contact the Saline County USDA Office Center at 660-886-7447 or visit www.fsa.usda.gov. And now it is time for the KMMO Ag Department Corny Joke of the Day. What happened to the football team that practiced in the cornfield? They got creamed. With today's Ag Report on KMMO, I'm Larry Smith.
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14: 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It's time for our take number two on our KMMO Birthday and Anniversary Club for Monday, June 1st. Hard to say that, 2026. Some belated greetings first off. Happy belated birthday to Charlotte Edwards of Sedalia from your husband Mark, your kids, your family, and your friends. Happy belated birthday greetings to Rodney Short of Slater, turned 59 this weekend. Happy birthday from your family and friends, belated. Happy belated anniversary greetings to Herb and Ruth Shearer of rural Marshall, from Kathy, Emily, and Karen. Happy anniversary greetings today to Danny and Elaine Bashirs of Arrow Rock from Elmer and Kat Van Buren, and also Alice Pettigrew and Julia Chess. Happy anniversary greetings to the two of you. Happy birthday greetings today to Mayor Schlupp of Sedalia from your husband JR, your kids, your family, and the Kehoe family and mom and dad. Happy birthday to Camille Killian. It does not say where Camille is today, from your family and friends. Happy birthday to Brian Wolf in Pilot Grove, Missouri. Love, Mom. Happy birthday to Jonathan Durham in Marshall, turning 40 today. Happy birthday from your Aunt Patsy. Happy birthday to Larry Johnson in Marshall from a lot of people. Mama Betty, Aunt Alice, wife Cindy, your family, your Mama Julia, Aunt Alice's family, also Kat and Elmer and Kat Van Buren wishing you a happy birthday. Definitely happy birthday to Larry Johnson in Marshall. Also in Marshall celebrating today, Amanda Holloway. Happy birthday to you from Elmer and Kat Van Buren. And that is our birthday wishes. How about some music? No? Why don't we just say we disagree? Billy Dean on Real Radio KMMO.
2: 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Haven't seen you in a while.

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2: 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Beans closed at 11.52, down 8. Corn closed at 4.17, down 9. And wheat closed at 5.76, down 13. For the week, beans were up 1, corn was down 11, and wheat was down 25. Your closing prices at the local elevators on Friday, May 29th, according to Central Missouri Agri-Services, brought to you on Real Radio KMMO.
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2: Taking a quick look at KMMO weather at 6:23. Patchy fog early this morning. Mostly cloudy with showers likely, with and a chance of thunderstorms early on. Then partly sunny with a chance of showers and thunderstorms later this morning. Mostly sunny this afternoon. Some thunderstorms may produce damaging winds and large hail early on. Highs in the mid 80s. Southeast winds to about 5 miles per hour, becoming northerly. Chance of rain 70%. Mostly clear in the evening tonight, then becoming partly cloudy. Lows in the low 60s. Northeast winds to 10 miles per hour. Mostly sunny on Tuesday. Highs in the low 80s. East winds to 10 miles per hour. Partly cloudy Tuesday night in the evening, then becoming mostly clear. Lows in the mid 50s. Winds 10 to 10 miles per hour on Tuesday night. Now, we do have according to the National Weather Service in Pleasant Hill, they've issued a flash flood warning now for Howard County in central Missouri, northeastern Saline County in central Missouri, southeastern Charlton County in north central Missouri, and southwestern Randolph County in north central Missouri. Once again, that is Howard, Saline, Charlton, and Randolph counties here in Missouri. We now have a flash flood warning in effect until tomorrow. So that is in effect. We've got more music on the way in just a couple of minutes on Real Radio KMM.
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9: Kara Hart with Ag News on Brownfield. 100 years ago, the founders of Pioneer had a vision that transformed the future of agriculture, and they've been innovating ever since. See how it all started at pioneer.com/100. Fertilizer supply and pricing concerns are expected to hang on through fall, with analysts pointing to tight global markets and ongoing geopolitical disruptions. Ben Brown at the University of Missouri Extension tells Brownfield phosphate and urea are concerns.
10: Retailers are making decisions now for fall to have fertilizer on hand in the fall. It's challenging to even source the product.
9: Krista Moss, who helps secure and source fertilizer for MFA Incorporated, says it comes down to balancing uncertain demand and planning inventory. inventory.
7: Yeah, it's going to be a challenge, and it's going to be a challenge for us to manage the risk of that inventory that we do buy.
9: Retailers typically begin planning and making initial fertilizer purchases for fall and mid to late summer. For now, DeMoss says his attention is on the spring fertilizer application season. He says the tonnage moved has been lower than usual due to several factors.
7: Just the general ag economy, and then also the weather that we had. Tonnage is off, certainly, and I think that's true for most of Missouri.
9: DeMoss says one of the best things that could happen for fertilizer would be a resolution of the conflict in the Middle East. An eastern Iowa farmer says today's fertilizer prices aren't sustainable.
11: Farmers are basically going broke right now.
9: Lance Lillibridge tells Brownfield that was his message to the chairman of the Federal Trade Commission at an event last week.
11: Our input costs are out of control, and they have been for many years. This isn't an Iran problem. This is a problem that's been going on for quite some time.
9: FTC Chairman Andrew Ferguson met with farmers and ag stakeholders at a farm near McKinney, Texas. Lillibridge, who helped moderate the discussion, says farmers are reaching a breaking point, and the chairman was receptive to concerns and questions.
11: A very good meeting. A lot of information flowing from the countryside.
9: At the meeting, Ferguson announced the agency is launching a formal investigation into possible anti-competitive behavior in the U.S. fertilizer industry. Collaborating to overcome barriers for the next generation, Brownfield's Kellen Havikin reports from the National Cattlemen's Beef Association's Young Cattlemen's Conference.
12: Southeast South Dakota cattle producer Trevor Johnson says today's obstacles are extremely complex, but producers don't have to solve them by themselves.
13: I wouldn't say that our challenges are much different from any other 20-something-year-old in the industry. Just really growing that network and gaining access to people that you can call for information and, hey, I've got this problem, how have you guys addressed it?
12: Will Harsh with the American Angus Association says there are other networking opportunities like the Young Cattlemen's Conference where producers can learn from each other.
14: To make more contacts, to learn new different things and to come back and bring all that education that they might have picked up and all the contacts and the connections they've made across the country to only hopefully better their program down the future.
12: From Denver, Colorado, I'm Kellen Habikin for Brownfield.
9: Thanks, Kellen. I'm Kara Hart for Brownfield.
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19: Thank you, Seth, and good morning. The Missouri Court of Appeals has affirmed the conviction of a Mayview man charged with sex crimes against children, and a proposed agreement with the Carroll County Sheriff's Office will come up for consideration a second time when the Carrollton Town Council gathers this evening. Details on these stories and more in just...
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21: Missouri Net News, I'm Matt Pilger. Pre-construction work is underway in eastern Missouri's Montgomery County on Google's $15 billion data center. The county's also home to a very vocal group of opponents. Ryan Poston, presiding commissioner for Montgomery County, says they are working to persuade people that the projects will benefit the community.
22: It just takes time.
21: A former Missouri resident has been sentenced to more than 5 years in federal prison without parole for smuggling at least 1,700 animals into the country. The U.S. Attorney's Office says Jose Manuel Perez admitted that he illegally brought reptiles into the country from Mexico, Hong Kong, and other places over 6 years. University of Missouri Extension is promoting an effort aimed at preventing social isolation and loneliness. MU Extension's Kale Monk says social interaction can have multiple benefits.
23: Having those social relationships in our life also gives us motivation to essentially keep going.
21: This is Missouri Net.
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19: The Missouri Court of Appeals has affirmed the conviction of a Mayview man charged with sex crimes against children. The opinion handed down Tuesday rejected appeals made by 56-year-old Shane P. Smith, who had been convicted in a December 2024 bench trial of two counts of statutory sodomy and one count of sexual misconduct involving a child in 2021. Smith appealed the conviction, claiming that the court should not have accepted his written voluntary waiver of a jury trial, contending that it was not specific enough. He also claimed that the trial court committed plain error by admitting testimony from the victim's counselor. In their per curiam ruling, the Court of Appeals declared that Smith did not challenge the sufficiency of evidence to support his convictions. Smith was convicted in a bench trial held in Saline County after a change of venue. He was sentenced in March 2025 to 25 years in prison. A proposed agreement with the Carroll County Sheriff's Office will come up for consideration a second time when the Carrollton Town Council gathers this evening. The council voted at their previous meeting May 18th to postpone consideration of the agreement, which, if approved, would see the Sheriff's Office take over the town's law enforcement responsibilities. The council will also consider quotes for insurance at the municipal airport and a request to close a section of Fifth Street Terrace for a block party the afternoon of June 13th. The Carrollton Town Council meeting begins at 6 p.m. Also tonight at 6, the Moberly City Council will consider an ordinance allowing the city manager to execute a supervised supervised work release program with the Missouri Department of Corrections and an ordinance that would increase water and sewer rates in the city. The council will also consider an agreement with Rex Whiteman to provide design specifications for entryway signage. The Green Ridge R8 School Board took its first look at the fiscal year 2027 budget during their May 19th meeting. Superintendent Jonathan Peterson tells us that he was able to present a balanced budget to the board, even with some uncertainty over the final numbers.
1: And I expect it to be pretty close to what was given to them, which was a pretty balanced budget. So we were able to balance it within about $15,000 at the moment, and we were able to do that without having to remove any positions or anything like that. In fact, I feel like we're still doing pretty good, and in fact expanding. We hired an additional faculty member this coming year, so that we could expand some course offerings. And so I think we were able to do those things and still keep it under budget. I think Green Ridge is in a great spot and pretty happy with everything that's been going on here.
19: Peterson says the state's budget has underfunded public education considerably for the next fiscal year. That will lead to Green Ridge receiving about $115,000 next year. Peterson says the district is having to balance conservative spending while also providing students the resources they need. The Board of Education will approve the final budget during their next meeting on June 24th, with the budget taking effect July 1st. The City of Sedalia's Public Works Operations Division, weather permitting, will begin milling and overlaying East 13th Street from South Ohio to South Ingram. This work is expected to begin today and continue through Thursday. During this period, road construction will result in the roadway being closed to through traffic. Residents living along this roadway will need to coordinate with city crews on site should they need access to their driveways. Mill and overlay work will begin each day at 6 a.m. and continue through 4 p.m. Heavy equipment and workers will be present in the roadway during this period. Again, inclement weather or equipment breakdowns could delay completion. 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We'll have more in just a moment.
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19: The memorial visitation for 83-year-old Alvin Casey, formerly of Marshall, who died May 6th, will be this morning at 10 at the Campbell Lewis Funeral Home in Marshall. Private family interment will take place in the Ridge Park Cemetery. Graveside service for 66-year-old Vicki Smith of Warrensburg and formerly of Sweet Springs, who died Thursday, will be 10:30 tomorrow at the Fairview Cemetery in Sweet Springs. Campbell Lewis Funeral Home in Sweet Springs in charge of the arrangements. The graveside service for 76-year-old Lester A. Bryant of Slater, who died Wednesday, will be 11 o'clock Tuesday at the Missouri State Veterans Cemetery in Higginsville. Weicker Funeral Home in Slater in charge of the arrangements. The funeral for 71-year-old Larry Haysmeyer of Sweet Springs, who died Thursday, will be at 10:30 Wednesday at the Holy Cross Lutheran Church in Emma. Visitation tomorrow evening from 5 until 7 at the Campbell Lewis Funeral Home in Concordia. Burial will follow Wednesday service in the church cemetery. Massive Christian burial for 25-year-old James Wanzing of Marshall, who died Thursday, will be 11 o'clock Thursday at the St. Peter Catholic Church. Visitation from 9 until time of service. Burial to follow in the Mount St. Mary's Cemetery. Campbell Lewis Funeral Home in Marshall has the arrangements. The memorial service for 58-year-old Rosie Buckles of Marshall, who died Thursday, will be 3 o'clock this coming Thursday at the Campbell Lewis Funeral Home. Visitation from 2 until time of service. 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I'm Kyle Hill.
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2: Turning to KMMO weather at 641, patchy fog this morning, mostly sunny, highs in the mid-80s, north winds to 10 miles per hour. Mostly clear this evening, then becoming partly cloudy, lows in the low 60s, northeast winds to 10 miles per hour. Mostly sunny on Tuesday, highs around 80, winds to 10 miles per hour. Partly cloudy Tuesday night, in the evening, then clearing, lows in the mid-50s, winds to 10 miles per hour. Mostly sunny on Wednesday, highs around 80, winds to 10 miles per hour. Partly cloudy Wednesday night, lows in the upper 50s. Then on Thursday, partly cloudy, highs in the mid-80s. Currently, we have some flood warnings in effect. I've got to let you know about, according to the National Weather Service in Kansas City. Minor flooding is occurring, and minor flooding is forecast along the Petite Saline Creek near Boonville. This is in effect until Tuesday morning. Also in effect until Tuesday morning, a flood warning is now in effect along the Monotau Creek near Fayette. And this is in effect also until tomorrow morning. So if you are in those areas, keep an eye out. We've got more music on the way. 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
19: Thanks again, Seth, and good morning. The Kansas City Royals will close the books on a dreary May with a 6-3 loss to the Texas Rangers yesterday in Arlington as they were swept for the fourth time this month alone. The Rangers torched Michael Wacha for 4 runs in the first, scoring 2 on an Ezekiel Duran triple, followed by an RBI single for Alejandro Osuna and double by Kyle Higashioka. Texas added another pair of runs in the fourth with an RBI single from Josh Jung. All 6 runs were charged to Wacha, who went 5 innings in the loss and allowed 8 hits and 4 walks, but struck out 5. The Royals were held to 3 hits by Jack Leiter, who picked up the win in 5 2/3 innings. He struck out 10, but allowed a pair of walks. The Royals got on the board in the seventh when Lane Thomas singled home Michael Massey. Massey added to the cause in the eighth with a 2-run home run to right center field that also scored Isaac Collins. Bobby Witt Jr. doubled with 1 out in the ninth to bring about a save situation, but Jacob Lantz was able to record the final 2 outs without issue. The Royals went 10

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2: Will return home after losing 4-1 yesterday to the Fort Wayne Comets, unable to close out the Western Conference Finals of the ECHL Championship. That means Game 6 will be at Cable Dahmer Arena tomorrow night with puck drop at 7:05. If the Comets force a Game 7, that will take place Wednesday night, puck drop 7:05. That is sports this hour on KMMO. I'm Kyle Hill.

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5: Taking a quick look at KMMO weather at 653. Patchy fog this morning, mostly sunny throughout the day, highs in the mid-80s. North winds to 10 miles per hour. Mostly clear in the evening tonight, then becoming partly cloudy. Lows in the low 60s, northeast winds to 10 miles per hour. Mostly sunny on Tuesday, highs around 80, winds to 10 miles per hour, and then partly cloudy in the evening on Tuesday night, then clearing, lows in the mid-50s, winds to 10 miles per hour. We currently have, according to the National Weather Service, we currently have some flood warnings in effect for Howard County in central Missouri, Northeast Saline County, here in central Missouri, southeastern Sheraton County here in north central Missouri, and southwestern Randolph County in north central Missouri. So those are all in effect until 9 a.m. this morning. So if you're in those areas, keep your eyes out. We've got some more music, Luke Combs, in just a couple of minutes. 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
2: He insists Iran really wants to make a deal. I'm Dave Anthony, Fox News, and President Trump posted on Truth Social early this morning it will be a good one for the U.S. As for when, the president wrote, just sit back and relax. It will all work out well.
3: Now, the demands from the U.S. side remain to be Iran has to agree to no nuclear weapon, but they also have to agree not to buy one. Any remaining materials have to be destroyed. The Strait of Hormuz has to open with no tolls. Sea mines, they also have to be removed, and the U.S. naval blockade has to be lifted.
2: Fox's Alexandria Hoff at the White House, but with no deal yet, fighting keeps flaring up. The U.S. military went on the attack Saturday and Sunday, with Central Command reporting it targeted Iranian drones and air defenses and a ground control station. Iran has retaliated today, firing drones and missiles at Kuwait, where U.S. troops are stationed, but Kuwait intercepted them. And Fox's Trey Yingst reports from Tel Aviv.
4: We're also tracking developments in the conflict between Israel and Iran's largest proxy, Hezbollah. Over the weekend, Hezbollah launched more than 50 rockets into northern Israel as Israeli ground forces pushed deeper into southern Lebanon. This morning, Israeli Prime Minister Benjamin Netanyahu ordered the IDF to strike the Lebanese capital of Beirut, specifically the Dahya neighborhood, a Hezbollah stronghold.
2: A two-day manhunt is over for the suspected gunman who shot two sheriff's deputies in Virginia on Friday. It ended last night with Michael Puckett's arrest in North Carolina.
5: Puckett is accused of opening fire on two Virginia deputies during a welfare check in Carroll County on Friday night and then fleeing the scene. Deputy Logan Utt died from his wounds.
2: That's Fox's Alex Hogan. Hurricane season started this morning in the Atlantic. Government forecasters predict a below-average season with 8 to 14 named storms.
6: Last year was also slightly below average, but a cautionary tale. We had four majors, three Category 5 monsters. Hurricane Melissa devastated Jamaica, killing close to 50 people there.
2: Fox Weather's Ian Oliver. None of the storms last year hit in the U.S. America's listening to Fox News.
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2: While the U.S. and Iran remain in conflict, Russia and Ukraine remain at war, and Ukraine's president is asking for more American support.
11: Ukraine President Volodymyr Zelensky, at the end of a five-page letter to President Trump and Congress seeking more anti-ballistic missile defenses, urged the U.S. to remain engaged and keep standing with Ukraine. On CBS Face the Nation, Zelensky said envoys Steve Witkoff and Jared Kushner could be there very soon.
12: Yes, we count on their coming to Kiev. I hope that they will find a possibility to come during 2 weeks.
11: Zelensky said he does understand that timeline could be affected by any new negotiations in the Middle East that may arise. Gernal Scott, Fox News.
2: Fans of the Commodores are in mourning. One of the group's co-founders has died. Ronald Lapreed played bass on Three Times the Lady in 1978, the Commodores' first number one hit. He died suddenly over the weekend in New Zealand. Lapreed was 75 years old. The Commodores have also made news. One of the bands that have pulled out of the Freedom 250 concert in Washington this month amid political controversy, President Trump posted on Truth Social, cancel it, calling those groups overpriced and boring. He wrote he wants to headline the event now as a pro-American rally. A legendary singer is exiting the stage.
13: Oh, no way, I'm no good.
8: 82-year-old Frankie Valli canceling the remaining shows on the Four Seasons Farewell Tour. Valli posting Friday on social media that he's going to take the rest of the year off to focus on his health.
2: Fox's Paul Stevens on Wall Street. Rising stock futures may mean gains to start a new month, coming off a positive May that ended with the Dow and the NASDAQ at record high closings. I'm Dave Anthony, and this is Fox News.
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1: Taking a look at KMMO weather at 7:06, patchy fog this morning, mostly sunny, highs in the mid-80s, north winds to 5 to 10 miles per hour. Mostly clear tonight. In the evening, then becoming partly cloudy, lows in the low 60s, northeast winds to 10 miles per hour. Mostly sunny on Tuesday, highs around 80, winds to 10 miles per hour. Partly cloudy Tuesday night, then clearing, lows in the mid-50s, winds to 10 miles per hour. On Wednesday, mostly sunny, highs around 80, winds to 10 miles per hour. Then Wednesday night and Thursday, partly cloudy, lows in the upper 50s, highs in the mid-80s. Thursday night, mostly cloudy with a chance of showers and thunderstorms after midnight, lows around 60. Chance of rain is 40%. We currently have a couple of flood warnings in effect we need to let you know of. According to the National Weather Service in Kansas City, there's minor flooding occurring and also forecast along the Petite Saline Creek near Boonville in effect until Tuesday morning. It impacts everything at 16 foot. Low-lying woodlands and fields near the creek flood will flood at 19 and a half feet. The creek will flood U Highway and about 4 miles south of Boonville. Flood warning now in effect for the Monito Creek near Fayetteville. Minor flooding is occurring and minor flooding is forecast. This is in effect until Tuesday morning at 16 foot. Low-lying fields along Monotel Creek will flood. So that is our flood warnings and our weather on Real Radio KMMO.
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1: 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Happy belated birthday week greeting going out to Charlotte Edwards of Sedalia. 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Happy belated anniversary greetings to Herb and Ruth Shearer of Rural Marshall. Happy anniversary greetings from Kathy, Emily, and Karen. Happy birthday celebrating today, Mayor Schlupp in Sedalia, celebrating number 51 in quotation marks, it says here. Happy birthday from your husband, JR, your kids and family, the Kehoe family, and mom and dad. Happy birthday greetings to Camille Killian. Does not say where, but happy birthday to Camille from your family and friends. Happy birthday to Brian Wolf in Pilot Grove, Missouri. Love mom. Happy birthday, Brian. Happy birthday to Jonathan Durham and Marshall, number 40. Happy birthday from Aunt Patsy. Happy birthday to Larry Johnson in Marshall. Happy birthday to Larry from a lot of people. Elmer and Kat Van Buren, your Aunt Alice and family, your Mama Julia, Mama Betty, wife Cindy, and your family. Happy birthday, Larry. Happy birthday to Amanda Holloway in Marshall from Elmer and Kat Van Buren. Happy anniversary in Arrow Rock to Danny and Elaine Brashears from Elmer and Kat Van Buren, and also from Alice Pettigrew and Julia Chess. And celebrating an anniversary today in Rural Marshall, happy 58th anniversary to Beverly and Carl Clemens from the entire Ramirez clan. That one just came in. All right, we got more music on the way. Stick around. Real Radio, KMMO.
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1: Calm. 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Patchy fog this morning. Mostly sunny throughout the day. Highs in the mid-80s. North winds to 10 miles per hour. Mostly clear tonight in the evening. Then becoming partly cloudy. Lows in the low 60s. Northeast winds to 10 miles per hour. Mostly sunny on Tuesday. Highs around 80. Winds to 10 miles per hour. Then Tuesday night, partly cloudy in the evening. Then clearing. Lows in the mid-50s. Winds to 10 miles per hour. Couple of flood warnings currently in effect that we need to warn you about. The Petite Saline Creek near Boonville. There is a flood warning in effect until Tuesday morning. Minor flooding occurring, and minor flooding is also forecast along the Petite Saline Creek near Boonville. The Montel Creek near Fayetteville, minor flooding is occurring, and minor flooding is forecast. So there's a flood warning now in effect until Tuesday morning. and that is along the Montel Creek. So if you're in those areas, please be cautious. We've got some Kenny Chesney with David Lee Murphy in just a minute. 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

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It's all going to be all right. David Lee Murphy, Kenny Chesney. It's going to be all right as long as we keep flowing down this river of love. George Strait heading towards our local news update in just a couple of minutes on Real Radio KMMO. Seth Coburn in the morning show.

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6: Thank you, Seth, and good morning. A federal grand jury has indicted a Sweet Springs area man on several charges related to the manufacture of explosives, and work continues to turn the former Arrow Rock Schoolhouse into a cultural center for the historic community. Details on these stories and more in just...
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9: Missouri Net News, I'm Matt Pilger. A Cole County judge is expected to decide today whether a proposed Missouri tax overhaul will stay on the August ballot. The proposal would replace the state income tax with expanded sales tax, and challengers argue it violates the Constitution by including more than one subject and that the ballot summary is misleading. A man from West Central Missouri, Saline County, has been indicted by a federal grand jury on multiple charges connected to manufacturing homemade bombs. Marshall Griffin reports.
10: 40-year-old Jordan Derrick is charged with manufacturing explosive materials without a license. Prosecutors say Derrick began posting videos on social media in 2023 that showed step-by-step instructions for making explosives.
9: And Missouri's hot weather law begins today to prevent utility shutoffs for non-payment when electricity or gas is needed for cooling. The law runs through September the 30th. This is Missouri Net.
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6: A federal grand jury has indicted a Sweet Springs area man on civil charges related to the manufacture of explosives. The U.S. District Attorney's Office for Western Missouri announced the indictment Friday morning against 40-year-old Jordan Derrick, who was arrested last month at his home north of Emma. A grand jury returned a true bill that, according to prosecutors, Derrick had begun distributing videos via several social media platforms in September 2023, providing step-by-step instructions on how to make explosives. Investigators say the videos were viewed by an Odessa man who is facing state charges after an explosion at his apartment in early May. The FBI say that Derek's videos were also used by Shamsud Dinjabar to build improvised explosive devices for use in his truck attack on the French Quarter of New Orleans on New Year's Day 2025. While the devices did not go off, Jabbar was still able to kill 14 people and injure 57 others when he drove into people along a three-block stretch of Bourbon Street before dying in a shootout with New Orleans police. Derrick was indicted on one count each of engaging in the business of manufacturing explosives without a license, unlawful possession of unregistered destructive devices, unlawful possession of components that can readily be converted into destructive devices, and distributing information relating to manufacturing explosives. If convicted on all four charges, Derrick could face up to 50 years in federal prison without the possibility of parole. A change is on its way to the Lafayette County bench this summer. At the end of arguments Thursday afternoon in Saline County on a motion to dismiss the lawsuit brought by E911 boards from Saline and three counties, Associate Circuit Judge Kellyanne Rose informed attorneys for both sides of her plans to retire from the bench effective July 3rd at 4:30. Rose was first elected to Division III of the 15th Judicial Circuit in 2014. Her term is due to expire on January 1st of 2027. She did not file to run for re-election this fall. Current Lafayette County Prosecuting Attorney Kristen Hillbrenner filed in late February to succeed Rose on the bench. With the vacancy now expected to occur prior to election, Governor Mike Kehoe will need to appoint a new judge to fill the remaining months of Rose's term. Two men were injured, one seriously, after a motorcycle collided with an all-terrain vehicle on a county roadway in western Johnson County yesterday evening. The collision occurred east of the Chapel Hill community around 6:30 on Northwest 1571 Road, according to the Missouri State Highway Patrol. Troopers report that a 68-year-old man from Bate City was steering his motorcycle south on the roadway when he crossed the center of the road and struck the front of an ATV that a 20-year-old from Holden was driving. The motorcycle driver was not wearing the proper safety equipment, according to troopers, and was flown to a Kansas City area hospital. The ATV driver was treated for minor injuries at a Warrensburg hospital. Work continues to turn the former Arrowrock Schoolhouse into a cultural center for the historic community. That work included the removal of an addition to the school that was built over 50 years ago, shortly after the school was consolidated into a neighboring district. Village trustee Kirby McCulloch says the renovated facility will aim to preserve the original portion of the schoolhouse, which was built in the late 1920s.
12: It had had several modifications to it, which weren't appropriate, period appropriate. That's what the front end will be, and then the back end was designed by an architecture firm to, as I say, provide for practice space and then also additional space for administrative purpose and programming.
6: McCulloch says the bulk of the project's $2.8 million cost was funded by state grants, with additional support from the village's share of proceeds from the Saline County Economic Development sales tax.
12: We have funding from the state. We have funding. We're still involved in a fundraiser to capitalize certain of the costs, but a fair bit of the costs is being supported by the Saline County sales tax revenue that we get. So it wouldn't have been possible probably without that. And it is going to be a pretty amazing building when it gets done.
6: The schoolhouse is regularly used for practices and rehearsals by the Arrowrock Lyceum Theater, while the village government offices are currently in its basement. McCulloch says those offices will move to the first floor of the new wing when it's finished this summer. 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We'll have more in just a moment.
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6: The memorial visitation for 83-year-old Alvin Casey, formerly of Marshall, who died May 6th, will be this morning at 10 at the Campbell Lewis Funeral Home in Marshall. Private family interment will take place in the Ridge Park Cemetery. Graveside service for 66-year-old Vicki Smith of Warrensburg and formerly of Sweet Springs, who died Thursday, will be 10:30 tomorrow at the Fairview Cemetery in Sweet Springs. Campbell Lewis Funeral Home in Sweet Springs in charge of the arrangements. The graveside service for 76-year-old Lester A. Bryant of Slater, who died Wednesday, will be 11 o'clock Tuesday at the Missouri State Veterans Cemetery in Higginsville. Weicker Funeral Home in Slater in charge of the arrangements. The funeral for 71-year-old Larry Haysmeyer of Sweet Springs, who died Thursday, will be at 10:30 Wednesday at the Holy Cross Lutheran Church in Emma. Visitation tomorrow evening from 5 until 7 at the Campbell Lewis Funeral Home in Concordia. Burial will follow Wednesday's service in the church cemetery. Massive Christian burial for 25-year-old James Wanzing of Marshall, who died Thursday, will be 11 o'clock Thursday at the St. Peter Catholic Church. Visitation from 9 until time of service. Burial to follow in the Mount St. Mary's Cemetery. Campbell Lewis Funeral Home in Marshall has the arrangements. The memorial service for 58-year-old Rosie Buckles of Marshall, who died Thursday, will be 3 o'clock this coming Thursday at the Campbell Lewis Funeral Home. Visitation from 2 until time of service. You can view the funeral notices and obituaries, as well as news stories, 24 hours a day on our website, KMMO.com, our Facebook page, Real Radio KMMO, or you can download the KMMO app from the Apple App Store or Google Play. 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I'm Kyle Hill.
17: Coffee.
18: This is financial advisor Josh Dierkin from Edward Jones, bringing you the Daily Financial Market Report. Ongoing reports that the U.S. and Iran have reached an agreement to extend their ceasefire by 60 days continue to support investor sentiment. Major equity indexes were higher on Friday, posting their ninth consecutive weekly gain. Oil prices were down about 1.5% today, almost 10% lower on the week, trading near $88 per barrel amid hopes that the Strait of Hormuz will reopen. AI-driven demand continues to support earnings, as illustrated by a 30% jump in shares of Dell Technologies. The company delivered a sales outlook well above consensus estimates, driven by strong demand for AI-related server infrastructure. Tech was a major driver behind the S&P 500's May strength, rising 16%. Nonetheless, both the equal weight S&P and the small cap indexes reached new highs this month, suggesting early signs of broadening market leadership as bond yields retreat. On Friday, the U.S. equity market, the Dow was up 364 points at 51,033, the Nasdaq up 55 points at 26,973, and the S&P up 16 points at 7,580. In commodity markets, oil was down 87 cents at $88. Gold was up $45.90 at $4,578.30. In stocks of interest, Walmart was down $3.15 at $115.75. Microsoft was up $23.25 at $450.24. Procter & Gamble was down $2.35 at $143.56. Amazon was down $3.36 at $270.64. McDonald's up $1.23 at $279.20. And Coca-Cola down $1.40 at $79.01. 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
20: Turning to KMMO weather at 7:45, patchy fog this morning, mostly sunny, highs in the mid-80s. North winds to 10 miles per hour. Mostly clear tonight in the evening, then becoming partly cloudy. Lows in the low 60s. Northeast winds to 10 miles per hour. Mostly sunny on Tuesday. Highs around 80. Winds to 10 miles per hour. Partly cloudy in the evening Tuesday night. Then clearing. Lows in the mid-50s. Winds to 10 miles per hour. Mostly sunny on Wednesday. Highs around 80, winds to 10 miles per hour. Wednesday night and Thursday, partly cloudy, lows in the upper 50s, highs in the mid-80s. Thursday night, mostly cloudy, with a chance of showers and thunderstorms after midnight, lows in the low 60s. Chance of rain is 40%. The National Weather Service in Pleasant Hill currently has a flood warning in effect until 9 a.m. this morning for Howard County in central Missouri, northeastern Saline County in central Missouri, southeastern Sheridan County here in north central Missouri, and southwestern Randolph County in north central Missouri. It's your weather. 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
3: The Kansas City Royals will close the books on a dreary May with a 6-3 loss to the Texas Rangers yesterday in Arlington, as they were swept for the fourth time this month alone. The Rangers torched Michael Wacha for 4 runs in the first, scoring 2 on an Ezekiel Duran triple, followed by an RBI single for Alejandro Osuna and double by Kyle Higashioka. Texas added another pair of runs in the fourth with an RBI single from Josh Young. All 6 runs were charged to Wacha, who went 5 innings in the loss and allowed 8 hits and 4 walks, but struck out 5. The Royals were held to 3 hits by Jack Leiter, who picked up the win in 5 2/3 innings. He struck out 10, but allowed a pair of walks. The Royals got on the board in the seventh when Lane Thomas singled home Michael Massey. Massey added to the cause in the eighth with a 2-run home run to right center field that also scored Isaac Collins. Bobby Witt Jr. doubled with 1 out in the ninth to bring about a save situation, but Jacob Lantz was able to record the final 2 outs without issue. The Royals went 10-17 in May, now sitting at 22-37 overall and 11 games behind Cleveland in the AL Central. Detroit and Colorado also lost, meaning that the Royals will not enter June with baseball's worst record. A 3-game interleague series awaits KC this evening at Great America Ballpark in Cincinnati, with Luinder Avila taking the bump against the Reds' Chase Burns. First pitch is at 6:10. Pregame begins at 5:30 on KMMO FM 102.9. This does mean that our newscast that hour will air at 5:10. The St. Louis Cardinals struck early and held on for a 5-1 win over the Chicago Cubs last night at Busch Stadium, taking 2 out of 3 from their arch rivals. Both teams claimed 2 singles to lead off their first, but while Cardinals starter Matthew Liberatore was able to claim 2 strikeouts against Seiya Suzuki to pop out to end the Cubs' threat, Chicago starter Jordan Wicks struggled to find his groove. Jordan Walker lined a single to right field to score J.J. Weatherholt. Ivan Herrera was able to score on Alec Burleson's popper that landed in the infield. The Cardinals added the remaining 3 runs in the third, starting with a Burleson RBI single near the left foul line to score Weatherholt, followed by a line drive from Mason Wynn up the middle that scored Herrera and Burleson. Liberatore allowed just 3 hits and 1 walk in his 5 1/3 innings of work for his 3rd win of the season, fanning 4. Chicago's only run came in the 6th inning when Alex Bregman slapped a home run to left center field off reliever Hunter Dobbins. Despite the home run, Dobbins closed out the game with another 4 strikeouts along with 4 hits to post the 3-inning save. The Cardinals improved to 31-26, 4.5 games behind Milwaukee for the NL Central lead and a half game ahead of Chicago and Pittsburgh for the 2nd wild card spot. The Cardinals will welcome Texas to Busch Stadium for the next 3 games. Michael McGreevy gets the start against Jacob deGrom. First pitch is at 6:45. More sports in just a moment.
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3: The Central Missouri Mules are still alive in the Division II College World Series in Cary, North Carolina, posting a tournament record 23 runs against Indianapolis in yesterday's 23-9 victory over the Greyhounds. Those combined 32 runs are the most scored since the tournament moved to Cary in 2009. The Mules had 4 runs in the top of the first inning and then 3 in the third before they put the game well out of reach with 8 runs in the fourth inning. Caleb Ciola and Drew Veach each had 4.

0: RBIs to lead the Mules, while the win went to relief pitcher Hayes Allen. He gave up no earned runs on just two hits with two strikeouts and four walks in three and a third innings. The Mules will go up against the Tyler Texas Eagles tomorrow afternoon at 12:30 in an elimination game. It was Tyler that sent the Mules to the elimination side of the bracket Friday afternoon. High school baseball now. Mishes State Championships will get underway this morning in Ozark, Missouri. Classes 1 and 2 today and tomorrow. Things will start off with the Class 2 semifinals at 10 a.m. between Portageville and Eugene, followed by Miller and Faith Christian Academy. Class 1 semifinals this afternoon at 4 will have North Shelby against St. Elizabeth, followed by Dadeville versus Northland Christian. The trophy games for both classes scheduled for Tuesday, weather permitting. The Kansas City Mavericks were unable to close out the Western Conference Finals yesterday in Fort Wayne, falling to the Comets 4-1. The Comets scored two goals in the first and never looked back, with the Mavericks' only goal occurring in the second period. That does mean that Game 6 will be at Cable-Dahmer Arena tomorrow evening. Puck drop at 7:05. If the Comets force a Game 7, that game will take place Wednesday evening, also with puck drop at 7:05. Once again on our airwaves this evening, Royals baseball as they are in Cincinnati to take on the Reds. Pregame coverage at 5:30 on KMMO FM 102.9 with first pitch around 6:10. Our news that hour will air at around 5:10, and throughout the day we'll continue to have Westwood One's updates from the French Open. That is sports this hour on KMMO, brought to you by Elmer Hereford Sales and Marshall. 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
3: Seth Gilbert in the morning show. We're back and we're rejoining Kyle Hill. Good morning, Kyle.
0: Good morning.
3: Now, we were talking off camera. We were talking about a woman who I have the utmost respect for, Queen Elizabeth II of Britain. You know, this woman was a Renaissance woman. And she was so much so. She had a career during World War II. What she did to help the war effort during World War II was incredible. What she did was something that was so uncommon for women at that time, that it defies description. You know what she did for?
0: I feel like I've heard of this before, like helping. I don't know if she went so far as to help out at Bletchley Park or something, but no. It was definitely something behind the scenes that really helped out the war effort, I believe.
3: She was a mechanic.
0: Oh yeah,
3: in the British military.
0: That's right.
3: Yep, that's it. She was a mechanic, and women weren't mechanics at that time. They didn't do it, but she pitched in, and while she wasn't on the front line or anything, I've seen film. She was very good at what she did.
0: Very good. And of course, anytime Prince Philip's Range Rovers pulled over, I'm sure she had to get out there and fix it for him.
3: Well, it's always nice to have a queen around the castle that can change the oil, you know?
0: Mm-hmm.
3: All right. Thanks, Kyle. 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
14: It was self-defense.
15: I'm Dave Anthony, Fox News. That's what the U.S. Central Command is saying about the military strikes targeting Iran over the weekend, shooting down Iranian drones and bombing air defenses in a ground control station. And Fox's Trey Yingst reports from Tel Aviv.
16: The Iranians responded this morning by targeting Kuwait with drones and missiles. Overnight, President Trump posted on Truth Social, in part, saying Iran really wants to make a deal, and it will be a good one for the USA and those that are with us. Iran's parliament speaker and top negotiator, Mohammad Khalibaf, said this on Sunday about the ongoing talks.
17: Until we are certain that we have secured the rights of the Iranian nation, we will not approve any agreement.
15: Oil prices are rising more than 2%. At the gas pump, though, another 1 cent decline. AAA's national average for regular $4.32 per gallon is almost a quarter less than the Iran conflict price spike peak last month. Our European allies intercepted a Russian oil tanker in the Atlantic. The French Navy, with the help from Britain, took control of the ship over alleged violations of international sanctions, exporting oil to finance Russia's war in Ukraine. The suspected gunman in an attack on sheriff's deputies in Virginia Friday is behind bars in another state.
18: 55-year-old Michael Puckett is behind bars, police in Surry County, North Carolina, making the arrest last night, saying they used a drone to locate him at a home there. The U.S. Marshal's Office identified Puckett on a wildlife game camera there.
15: Fox's Alex Hogan. Puckett's facing a murder charge because one of the deputies was killed. Some auto workers are picketing this morning.
19: Nearly 1,000 UAW members at the American Axle Doubt Corporation plant in Three Rivers, Michigan are on strike after negotiations with the company broke down. Members of Local 2093 claim they're done making concessions and say it's been 18 years since they've been fairly paid. Union officials say the workers' pay was drastically cut during the Great Recession to keep the company alive.
15: That's Jenny Casola. 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
15: It is quiet in the tropics and Caribbean, but it won't be for long. Hurricane season starts today in the Atlantic, and when the first storm forms, it'll be called Arthur. But we may not get all the way down the name list to Wilfred. Only 8 to 14 named storms are predicted a year after no Atlantic storms hit the U.S. for the first time in a decade.
23: Forecasters at NOAA are predicting less than average activity for this summer's Atlantic hurricane season, though all it takes is one of these tropical cyclones, no matter what level of classification it attains, to ruin your livelihood. In the Pacific, the same forecasters believe storm activity could be above average this summer. The start of the season is best used for preparation. People in hurricane-prone areas, even inland, should gather supplies now, make plans for emergencies, and check with insurance agents to make sure premiums on homeowner and flood policies have been paid up. In Miami, Eben Brown, Fox News.
15: Stocks may rise to start a new month. Futures are on the way up after Friday's record highs for the Dow and the NASDAQ. At the end of the week, we'll get the jobs report and the new unemployment rate. And Kevin Hassett, director of the National Economic Council, is optimistic, telling Fox News Sunday.
24: Incomes, real incomes, are soaring. 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
15: At the movies, the new Star Wars film no longer tops the box office.
25: I'm scared I'll get lost.
26: A24's Back Room scared up a jaw-dropping, record-smashing $81 million domestically during its opening weekend. Meantime, Focus Features Obsession kept the screams coming, pulling in $24.6 million in its third weekend. The twist, both films were directed by YouTube creators and on shoestring budgets.
15: That's Fox's Carmen Roberts. The Star Wars Mandalorian and Grogu fell to third place, just $25 million in its second weekend. I'm Dave Anthony. This is Fox News.
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3: Turning to KMMO weather, patchy fog this morning, mostly sunny, highs in the mid-80s, north winds to 10 miles per hour. Mostly clear in the evening tonight, then becoming partly cloudy, lows in the low 60s, northeast winds to 10 miles per hour. Mostly sunny Tuesday, highs around 80, winds to 10 miles per hour. Partly cloudy Tuesday night, in early in the evening, then clearing, lows in the mid-50s, winds to 10 miles per hour. Mostly sunny on Wednesday, highs around 80, winds to 10 miles per hour. And then Wednesday night, partly cloudy, lows in the upper 50s. On Thursday, partly cloudy, highs in the mid-80s. And Thursday night, mostly cloudy with a chance of showers and thunderstorms after midnight, lows in the low 60s with a chance of rain at about 40%. Currently, the National Weather Service in Kansas City has flash flood warnings in effect for Howard County, Northeast Saline County, Northeastern Sheridan County, and Southwestern Randolph County, all in Missouri, in effect until 9 o'clock this morning. And we'll be advising you as those either expire or are extended. We've got Riley Green coming up in a couple of minutes on Real Radio KMMO.
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10: And we return at 8:15. As it's, you know, it's actually getting to be pretty sunny outside after the rain that we had early this morning. We return for our fourth and final installment of today's KMMO Birthday and Anniversary Club for Monday, June 1st, 2026. Some belated greetings, first of all. Actually, I want to make sure I get this one in. So we're going to wish a happy birthday greeting today to Charlie Beeler, who turns 12 today in Slater. Happy birthday from all the family. I want to make sure we got that one in. I think we missed that last time around. Belated birthday wishes to Charlotte Edwards of Sedalia from your husband, Mike. Oh, Mike, you get yourself in trouble like that. Your kids, family, and friends. Another belated birthday wish to Rodney Short of Slater. Turned 59 this weekend. Happy birthday from your family and friends. And a happy belated anniversary greeting going out to Herb and Ruth Shearer in rural Marshall. Happy belated anniversary to from your friends Kathy, Emily, and Karen. Happy birthday greetings today to Mayor Schlupp in Sedalia, turning, it says in quotation marks, 51. Happy birthday from your husband, JR, your kids and family, the Kehoe family, and mom and dad. Happy birthday from Camille Killian. And does not say where Camille is, but happy birthday to you from your family and friends. Happy birthday going out to Pilot Grove for Brian Wolf. Love your mom. All right. Happy birthday greetings to Jonathan Durham or Durham, actually is probably the correct pronunciation. He is in Marshall, turning 40 today. Happy birthday from Aunt Patsy. Happy birthday today. A lot of people wishing happy birthday greetings to Larry Johnson of Marshall. Happy birthday from Elmer and Kat Van Buren, Aunt Alice and her family, Mama Betty, Mama Julia, your wife Cindy, and your family, all wishing Larry Johnson a happy birthday. Happy birthday to Amanda Holloway in Marshall. Happy birthday from Elmer and Kat Van Buren. Happy anniversary going out to Arrow Rock to Danny and Elaine Brashears from Elmer and Kat Van Buren. And finally, Elaine and Danny, happy anniversary from Alice Pettigrew and Julia Child. And that is our birthday and greeting club for today. It's gone. Gone even. Luke Combs on Real Radio, KMMO.

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3: Taking a quick look at KMMO weather at 8:22. Mostly sunny today, highs in the mid-80s, north winds to 10 miles per hour. Mostly clear in the evening tonight, then becoming partly cloudy, lows in the low 60s, northeast winds to 10 miles per hour. Mostly sunny on Tuesday, highs around 80, winds to 10 miles per hour. Partly cloudy Tuesday night in the evening, then clearing, lows in the mid-50s, winds to 10 miles per hour. Currently 66 degrees in Ashland, 67 degrees in Boonville, 72 degrees in Knobnoster, and currently outside our studios on Highway 65 here in Marshall, 72 degrees and sunny on Real Radio KMMO.
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3: 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They deserve it. How about some more music? 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
5: Thank you, Seth, and good morning. Two men were injured, one seriously, after a motorcycle collided with an all-terrain vehicle on a county roadway yesterday evening in western Johnson County. And a proposed agreement with the Carroll County Sheriff's Office will come up for consideration a second time when the Carrollton Town Council gathers this evening. Details on these stories and more in just a
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10: Missouri Net News, I'm Matt Pilger. Pre-construction work is underway in eastern Missouri's Montgomery County on Google's $15 billion data center. The county is also home to a very vocal group of opponents. Ryan Poston, presiding commissioner for Montgomery County, says they're working to persuade people that the projects will benefit the community.
11: When I kind of get on one-on-one with a couple of them, they're like, I kind of understand this a little bit better now.
10: Flash flood warnings remain in effect for parts in mid-Missouri through the mid-morning hours. A severe thunderstorm watch covered parts of western and central Missouri overnight, including areas from Kansas City through the Lake of the Ozarks, but expired by early morning. MU Extension is tackling a common mental health issue that can impact physical health: loneliness. Naomi Meinertz is an Extension aging specialist.
12: It makes older adults more likely to have symptoms of dementia.
10: This is Missouri Net.
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0: Done right.
5: Two men were injured, one seriously, after a motorcycle collided with an all-terrain vehicle on a county roadway in western Johnson County yesterday evening. The collision occurred east of the Chapel Hill community around 6:30 on Northwest 1571 Road, according to the Missouri State Highway Patrol. Troopers report that a 68-year-old man from Bates City was steering his motorcycle south on the roadway when he crossed the center of the road and struck the front of an ATV that a 20-year-old from Holden was driving. The motorcycle driver was not wearing the proper safety equipment, according to troopers, and was flown to a Kansas City area hospital. The ATV driver was treated for minor injuries at a Warrensburg hospital. The Missouri Court of Appeals has affirmed the conviction of a Mayview man charged with sex crimes against children. The opinion handed down Tuesday rejected appeals made by 56-year-old Shane P. Smith, who had been convicted in a December 2024 bench trial of two counts of statutory sodomy and one count of sexual misconduct involving a child in 2021. Smith appealed the conviction, claiming that the court should not have accepted his written voluntary waiver of a jury trial, contending that it was not specific enough. He also claimed that the trial court committed plain error by admitting testimony from the victim's counselor. In their per curiam ruling, the Court of Appeals declared that Smith did not challenge the sufficiency of evidence to support his convictions. Smith was convicted in a bench trial held in Saline County after a change of venue. He was sentenced in March 2025 to 25 years in prison. A proposed agreement with the Carroll County Sheriff's Office will come up for consideration a second time when the Carrollton Town Council gathers this evening. The council voted at their previous meeting May 18th to postpone consideration of the agreement, which, if approved, would see the Sheriff's Office take over the town's law enforcement responsibilities. The council will also consider quotes for insurance at the municipal airport and a request to close a section of Fifth Street Terrace for a block party the afternoon of June 13th. The Carrollton Town Council meeting begins at 6 p.m. Also tonight at 6 o'clock, the Moberly City Council will consider an ordinance allowing the city manager to execute a supervised work release program with the Missouri Department of Corrections and an ordinance that would increase water and sewer rates in the city. The council will also consider an agreement with Rex Whiteman to provide design specifications for entryway signage. Concordia's Board of Aldermen will consider a pair of improvements for their wastewater system that were tabled from their previous meetings. That's at their board meeting starting at 5 p.m. And the Sedalia City Council will review a pair of requests for signalized crosswalks at their meeting this evening at 6:30. The proposed signals for crosswalks at the intersections of Main and Kentucky and Robinson Court and Buckner Court crossing West Saline Street both have the support of the Citizens Traffic Advisory Committee. Also meeting tonight, the Higginsville Board of Aldermen at 6 o'clock and Boonville City Council at 7. Three promotions announced for the Missouri State Highway Patrol's Troop A take effect today, including one covering Johnson County. Trooper Aaron Booker will receive a promotion to corporal as part of his new assignment as the Assistant Zone Supervisor for Zone 12, which covers Johnson County. Booker is a native of Blue Springs and has patrolled Jackson County since his graduation from the patrol's Law Enforcement Academy in 2021. He's also served as part of the troop's SWAT team. Booker is a graduate of the University of Central Missouri. A Sedalia native who also graduated from the Law Enforcement Academy in 2021 is on his way to Henry County. Devin Harms will also rise to the rank of corporal and become the Assistant Zone Supervisor for Zone 15, serving Henry County. Harms graduated from California High School in 2011 and enlisted in the U.S. Air Force, completing his studies in criminal justice through the American Military University. Also receiving promotion to corporal today is David Craig. He'll become the Assistant Zone Supervisor for Zone 11 in Cass County. 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I'm Kyle Hill.
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4: Turning to KMMO weather at 8:38. Mostly sunny today, highs in the mid-80s, north winds to 10 miles per hour. Mostly clear in the evening tonight, then becoming partly cloudy, lows in the low 60s, northeast winds to 10 miles per hour. Mostly sunny on Tuesday, highs around 80, winds to 10 miles per hour, then partly cloudy in the evening on Tuesday night, clearing, lows in the mid-50s, winds to 10 miles per hour. On Wednesday, mostly sunny, highs around 80, winds to 10 miles per hour, then partly cloudy Wednesday night, lows in the upper 50s. On Thursday, partly cloudy, highs in the mid-80s, and mostly cloudy Thursday night with a chance of showers and thunderstorms after midnight, lows in the low 60s with a chance of rain of 40%. I have a couple of flood warnings to warn you about, to inform you about. The first flood warning is now in effect until Tuesday morning along the Petite Saline Creek near Boonville. Minor flooding is occurring, and minor flooding is also forecast, so this is in effect until Tuesday morning. Also in effect until Tuesday morning, along the Monito Creek near Fayette, minor flooding is occurring and is also forecast, so the flood warning is in effect until Tuesday morning.
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15: 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But his wife wasn't doing anything for him. She wasn't serving him practically. 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Mm-hmm. And yet here was a man day after day after day. 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We love because he first loved us. And the lights came on. The way Bob can love his wife is he's not depending on her to pour love into him. Mm-hmm. He's leaning on God's love, which is superabundant, overflowing love.
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21: Cash hogs are expected to open mixed. Good morning, I'm Megan Grebner with a Brownfield Commodity Open. A slow start to the week is to be expected for the cash hog market. Processors have leverage and are controlling the pace of business. There are ample supplies of market-ready hogs available, and while demand has been relatively strong for U.S. pork on the global market, there are some lingering long-term concerns. We're fully into the summer grilling season, which could be beneficial to domestic demand as beef may be hitting price resistance levels for some consumers, and pork may be a better fit into their budget. The industry also continues to monitor hog weights. Pork values closed Farm Friday up 34 cents at $99.45. Loins, ribs, and picnics were all up. Estimated hog slaughter was 477,000 head, up 43,000 on the week and up about 4,000 on the year. And box beef finished the day lower and sharply lower Friday with light demand for fairly light offerings. I'm Megan Grebner, Brownfield Ag News.
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1: Highs around 80, winds to 10 miles per hour, and Wednesday night partly cloudy with lows in the upper 50s. Currently 66 degrees in Ashland, 69 degrees in Boonville, 73 degrees in Warrensburg, and currently outside our KMMO studios on Highway 65 in Marshall, 74 degrees and sunny on Real Radio KMMO. 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
6: 8:54 on your Monday morning, and just got an update from the National Weather Service in Kansas City. That flood warning that was in effect and was supposed to expire at 9 a.m. this morning has now been extended to 8:45 p.m. this evening. Flooding has been caused by early excessive rainfall, and this warning affects Howard County in central Missouri, northeastern Saline County in central Missouri, southeastern Chardon County in north central Missouri, northwestern Randolph County in north central Missouri. Numerous roads remain closed due to flooding, and this flood warning remains in effect until 8:45 p.m. this evening. 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
9: American strikes hit more Iranian targets. I'm Dave Anthony, Fox News, and U.S. Central Command calls the weekend attacks defensive. And Iran retaliated today, firing missiles and drones at Kuwait, but they were intercepted.
10: Military officials say it was in response to Iran's shootdown of a U.S. MQ-1 drone that was, quote, operating over international waters. Meantime, Kuwait reported incoming drone and missile fire around the same time Iran's Revolutionary Guard said it responded to an American attack without saying where, likely referring to the attack on Kuwait. Iran is maintaining its chokehold on the Strait of Hormuz, disrupting the global supply chain and driving up the price of fuel around the world.
9: That's Fox's Tanya J. Powers. Oil prices are surging, up almost 7% this morning. President Trump posted on Truth Social early this morning, just sit back and relax, it'll all end well. Writing, Iran really wants to make a deal, and it will be a good one for the U.S.
11: New this morning, Iran's foreign minister trying to attach the possible deal with the United States to the situation in Lebanon. He said on X, the ceasefire between Iran and the U.S. is unequivocally a ceasefire on all fronts, including in Lebanon. Its violation on one front is a violation of the ceasefire on all fronts. The U.S. and Israel are responsible for the consequences of any violation. Over the weekend, Hezbollah launched more than 50 rockets into northern Israel as Israeli ground forces push deeper into southern Lebanon.
9: Fox's Trey Yingston, Tel Aviv. Congress returns from break this week with the Senate considering a plan to fund immigration enforcement and border patrol using a process Democrats cannot block. Republican Congresswoman Kat Kamak tells Fox Business.
12: This is a once-in-a-generation opportunity for us to get our country back on track, and I feel that the Senate has not taken this seriously.
9: Democrats keep demanding immigration enforcement reform as anti-ICE protests rage on. In New Jersey, that was last night in Newark. Those protesters want the detention facility there shut down over allegations of inhumane conditions Homeland Security denies. 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
9: There's a bit of selling to start a new month on Wall Street after all three major averages made big gains in May, closing it at record highs. The Dow is down 32 points. The NASDAQ is off by 38, a five-point drop for the S&P 500. You mentioned oil. It's now surging up over 7%. WTI almost $94 a barrel, though. Gas is down a penny. AAA's national average for regular $4.32 per gallon. That's almost a quarter lower than the Iran conflict price spike peak last month. The director of the National Economic Council is optimistic prices will come down more.
3: Kevin Hassett said more ships are starting to get through the Strait of Hormuz and reach oil refining nations that had to shut down, causing high jet fuel and diesel costs. On Fox News Sunday, Hassett said that caused U.S. refineries to shift.
17: They changed what they refine and refined less gasoline and more of the other stuff, which was so costly. As soon as the oil lands in Asia, then we expect those prices to reverse and gasoline production in the U.S. to go up.
3: A recent Fox News poll listed the cost of living as the biggest economic issue for nearly 6 in 10 Americans. Grinnell Scott, Fox News.
9: Soccer's World Cup is just 10 days from starting with the opening matches in Mexico. The U.S. men's national team is getting ready. They beat Senegal 3-2 in an exhibition yesterday.
18: This was only a warm-up game, but in many ways it was a statement win for the U.S. Against a very good Senegal side. The U.S. was led by goals from two of its stars, Christian Pulisic and Folarin Balogun. The only concern for head coach Mauricio Pochettino may have been the speed and organization of the U.S. defense, but he sounded pretty happy after the game.
9: Fox's Jonathan Hunt. The American team's first match will be June 12th in Los Angeles, taking on Paraguay. I'm Dave Anthony, and this is Fox News.
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8: Turning to KMMO weather at 9:07. Mostly sunny today. Highs in the mid-80s. Northeast winds to 10 miles per hour. Mostly clear tonight in the evening. Then becoming partly cloudy. Lows in the low 60s. Northeast winds to 10 miles per hour tonight. Mostly sunny on Tuesday. Highs around 80. Winds to 10 miles per hour. Partly cloudy in the evening Tuesday night. Then clearing. Lows in the mid-50s. Winds to 10 miles per hour. Mostly sunny on Wednesday, highs around 80, winds to 10 miles per hour. Partly cloudy Wednesday night, lows in the upper 50s. Partly cloudy on Thursday, highs in the mid-80s. Mostly cloudy Thursday night, chance of showers and thunderstorms after midnight. Lows in the low 60s with a chance of rain at 40%. There is currently a flood warning in effect until 8:45 p.m. this evening. Caused by flooding, caused by earlier excessive rainfall. It covers Howard County, northeastern Saline County, southeastern Charton County, and also southwestern Randolph County. Again, it's in effect until 8:45 p.m. this evening, and it impacts numerous roads which will remain closed due to flooding in those areas.
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5: Cash hogs are expected to open opening lower on Monday. I'm John Perkins with the Brownfield Market Update. Now, Dorchester, Wisconsin is a dollar lower this morning at 61. Big question is how aggressive buyers are going to be to start out this week at the major direct markets. Very slow last week for major direct hogs, so there could be a little bit more buying interest to start this week. But Monday could also just be them getting a look at the available ready numbers, which continue to be ample. Pork on Friday was up 34 cents at $99.45. The estimated hog slaughter on Friday was 477,000 head, up 73,000 on the week and about 4,000 on the year. Box beef was lower. Choice is down 85 cents at $391.47. Select beef is $2.40 lower at $383.18. In Chicago, July beans are back to a quarter cent higher. July corn's up 3.5. July wheat in Chicago is one higher. Within the last several minutes, grains and oil seeds have switched trends with some news coming out right now that the crude oil is moving sharply higher as the United States, with Iran saying it's going to stop talks with the U.S. and completely block the Strait of Hormuz. As you might imagine, that is impacting crude oil prices and the broader market, also throwing a little bit of a monkey wrench into that firm start for grains and oil seeds. The trade's waiting for the USDA's monthly corn for ethanol use and soybean crush numbers out this afternoon, along with the weekly crop progress and condition update due out at 4 Eastern, 3 Central. Live and feeder cattle look oversold. August live's up 145 at 240.50. October's up 157 at 232. August feeders are 225 higher at 350.67. September feeders are up 215 at 347.50. And nearby hogs are higher. Deferred months are lower as traders adjust spreads. July's up 105 at $100.55. August is up 25 at 98.60. The Dow's down about 100 points. John Perkins, Brownfield.
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15: June 6th. Turning to KMMO weather, mostly sunny today, highs in the mid-80s, northeast winds to 10 miles per hour. Mostly clear tonight in the evening, then becoming partly cloudy, lows in the low 60s, northeast winds to 10 miles per hour. Mostly sunny on Tuesday, highs around 80, winds to 10 miles per hour. Partly cloudy Tuesday night in the evening, then clearing, lows in the mid-50s, winds at about 10 miles per hour. We currently have a flood warning in effect, according to the National Weather Service in Kansas City, covering Howard County, northeastern Saline County, southeastern Chardon County, and also southwestern Randolph County. And this is in effect until 8:45. This is an extension of the one that was set to expire at 9 a.m. Again, in effect until 8:45 tonight. Numerous roads remain closed in these areas due to flooding. So if you are in those areas, please be cautious.
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5: Do you have?
6: Soybeans and cattle are higher on Monday morning. Hogs are mixed. Corn is lower. I'm John Perkins with a Brownfield Market Update. Speed wins. That's why Stein is focused on delivering higher yielding genetics faster than the competition and why they release more new Enlist E3 lines than any other company. Soybeans are back to modestly higher, crush margins are strong, and soybean oil's up, supported by demand for biodiesel usage. U.S. planting and development conditions look favorable in many areas. July beans are up 2 3/4 at 11.89 1/2. August is up 3 at 11.93 1/4. July bean meal's down $3.30 at 3.26.50. And with crude oil back above $93 a barrel, July bean oil's up 166 points at 79.38. Corn is down, watching development weather, expecting mostly good conditions into mid-month. July's 3 lower at 4.43 3/4. September's down 2 3/4 at 4.53. Chicago and Kansas City wheat are up. Minneapolis is down. USDA's first winter wheat harvest update of the season is out this afternoon. And, of course, they'll also have the weekly spring wheat planting update. July Chicago's 5 3/4 higher at 6.16 1/4. Looking oversold, December cotton's up 78 points at 80.37. But ahead of the weekly crop numbers, July rice is down 14.5 at 12.46. Also, the dollar index is up. Live and feeder cattle are oversold and watching the distribution of this week's show list. August live's up 120 at 240.25. October's 152 higher, 231.95. August feeders are up $2.80 at 351.22. Nearby hogs are up, the fur months are down, adjusting spreads, maybe based on demand expectations, as we really officially kick off summer grilling season. July's up $1.10 at $100.60. August is 25 higher at 98.60. And over in the broader market, again, crude oil's more than $6 a barrel higher. The Dow's down about 180. Brownfield.
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14: Hi. I have an inversion table. It goes up to 300 pounds. It's brand new in the box. It's never been taken out of the box. I also have a twin size hospital bed. It is manual, but the feet and the head both raise. It's very, very heavy, and it would be excellent for a larger person that needs to elevate their feet or their head to sleep. But it is manual. You have to do it before you get in bed. You have to set the bed before you get in it. And it's very, it's pretty old. I don't know, but I believe it was an old hospital bed. And then I also have a 50s, 60s, somewhere in there, drop leaf table. It's silver in color. The two sides drop down to where it's just like maybe 2 foot wide and 3 foot long, or you can bring the sides up and then it's probably 5 foot by 3 foot. 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
6: 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Stein has yield. Soybeans are mixed and corn is lower ahead of this afternoon's crop progress and condition update. July beans are down a quarter at 1186 and a half. August is steady at 1190 and a quarter. July corn's down 3 1/4 at 443 and a half. September's 3 1/4 lower at 452 and a half. Live and feeder cattle are up, oversold, and watching the distribution of the show list. August lives 127 higher at 240.32. October's up 167 at 232.10. August feeders are 332 higher at 351.75. And hogs are mixed, mostly weak, adjusting spreads. July's now up 22 at 99.67. August is down 62 at 97.72. Brownfield.
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12: More defiance from Iran. I'm Dave Anthony, Fox News. There is a state media report that Iran will stop holding talks with the U.S. unless Israel stops attacking Hezbollah militants in Lebanon. Attacks that Israeli forces have ramped up. This after Iran retaliated to U.S. military strikes over the weekend that hit drones and radar and ground control sites.
13: Once again, Gulf Arab states here in the Middle East find themselves in the middle of this ongoing conflict between the U.S. and Iran. And for a second time in less than a week, Kuwait found themselves under attack by both missiles and drones early this morning. In fact, U.S.

0: CENTCOM confirming that its forces intercepted two Iranian ballistic missiles targeting American forces based in Kuwait. They added no American personnel were hurt.
1: Fox's Jeff Paul in Dubai, and oil prices are surging up 8%. And Iraqi National is doing court next hour in New York City, where Mohammed al-Saadi will be arraigned on terror charges, accused of providing support to Hezbollah in Iran.
2: Al-Saadi is accused of directing and planning nearly 20 terrorist attacks and attempted attacks throughout Europe and the United States.
1: Fox's Brian Yenis outside the courts.
2: Prosecutors say al-Saadi wanted to attack Jewish centers in Los Angeles, Scottsdale, Arizona, and plan to burn or bomb a synagogue here in New York City. Sources tell the New York Post al-Saadi also pledged to assassinate President Trump's daughter, Ivanka, and even had a blueprint of her Florida home.
1: Congress returns from break this week. Republicans will continue working on a plan Democrats can't block to fund immigration enforcement and border patrol. It was held up last month over opposition to the Trump administration anti-weaponization fund, nearly $1.8 billion for those who claim they were political targets of the Biden Justice Department. GOP Congresswoman Kat Kamick tells Fox Business.
3: As the wife of a first responder, absolutely under no circumstances would I ever support any payouts for anyone who ever assaulted law enforcement.
1: Those convicted in the January 6, 2021 Capitol riot could apply. 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
1: Six states will hold primaries tomorrow, including California, where races for governor and Los Angeles mayor are getting a lot of attention. There are also contests in Montana and South Dakota, New Jersey and New Mexico, and Iowa, where early voting is wrapping up today.
9: In the Democratic Senate primary between State Senator Zach Walls and State Representative Josh Turek, this race could come down to who voters see as more electable in the general election in November.
1: Fox Business Network's Grady Trimble in Cedar Rapids.
9: On the Republican side, Congresswoman Ashley Hinson is the presumptive nominee. She has the endorsements of both President Trump and the senator she's hoping to replace, Joni Ernst. Hinson says she'll keep fighting to advance Trump's agenda.
1: Democrats hope to flip that Iowa seat and a few others attempting to win back control of the Senate and the House. The candidate they hope ousts a Republican in Maine is dealing with even more controversy.
10: Graham Plattner, the presumptive nominee for Senate in Maine, is accusing a former aide of false claims and two news outlets of what he calls, quote, journalistic malpractice. The rebuttal follows reporting in the New York Times and the Wall Street Journal that soon after his campaign began, Plattner's wife told a former campaign official that her husband had exchanged sexual messages with multiple other women. In a statement, Plattner said he and his wife, quote, went through something hard because of me and that they, quote, did the work. The Maine Senate seat, held by Republican Susan Collins, is seen as key to the Democrats who are trying to win control of the Senate. Collins was first elected to the seat in 1996. Tanya J. Powers, Fox News.
1: As oil prices surge, the Dow is down 208 points. The Nasdaq, though, is gaining six. There is tennis news, but not out of the French Open, which continues today. Serena Williams has announced a comeback after a nearly four-year hiatus. She's 44 years old. She's a 23-time Grand Slam singles champion. But a return will be next week in doubles. I'm Dave Anthony. This is Fox News.
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12: Taking a quick look at KMMO weather at 10:06, there is a flood warning in effect until 8:45 this evening. Flood warning is covering Howard County, northeastern Saline County, and also southeastern Sheridan County, as well as southwestern Randolph County until 8:45 p.m. tonight. Numerous roads are remaining closed due to flooding in those areas. Weather calls for mostly sunny skies today. Highs in the mid-80s. Northeast winds to 10 miles per hour. Mostly clear in the evening tonight, then becoming partly cloudy. Lows in the low 60s. Northeast winds to 10 miles per hour. Mostly sunny on Tuesday. Highs around 80. Winds to 10 miles per hour. Partly cloudy in the evening Tuesday night, then clearing, low in the mid-50s. On Wednesday, mostly sunny, highs around 80, winds to 10 miles per hour. Then Wednesday night and Thursday, partly cloudy, lows in the upper 50s, highs in the mid-80s. Thursday night, mostly cloudy, a chance of showers and thunderstorms after midnight, lows in the low 60s, with a chance of rain at 60%.
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8: Soybeans and corn are lower, cattle are higher, hogs are mixed. I'm John Perkins with a Brownfield Market Update. When it comes to short-stature corn, it all started with Stein. For decades, they've been focused on unique hybrids that deliver top yields. Stein invented short-stature corn, then they perfected it. Stein has yield. Soybeans and corn are more focused on development weather than the strength in crude oil. July beans are down 4.5 at 1182.5. August is 3.5 lower at 1186.75. July corn's down 5.75 at 441. September's 5.5 lower at 450.25. Cattle are oversold. August live's up $1.15 at 240.20. October's up 162 at 232.05. August feeders are up 337 at 351.80. And hogs are mostly lower on spread trade and questions about sustained demand. July's up 20 at 99.70. August is down 75 at 97.60. John Perkins, Brownfield.
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0: 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Quick look at KMMO weather for today. Mostly sunny, highs in the mid-80s, northeast winds to 10 miles per hour. Then tonight, mostly clear in the evening, becoming partly cloudy, lows in the low 60s, northeast winds to about 10 miles per hour. Currently 73 degrees in Columbia, 73 degrees in Moberly. It's 81 degrees in Knobnoster, and currently outside our studios on Highway 65 here in Marshall, 78 degrees and sunny. 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
2: Real Radio KMMO, taking a look at KMMO weather. Mostly sunny today, highs in the mid-80s, northeast winds to 10 miles per hour. Tonight, mostly cloudy in the evening, then becoming partly cloudy, lows in the low 60s, northeast winds to 10 miles per hour. Mostly sunny on Tuesday, highs around 80, winds between 5 and 10 miles per hour. Tuesday night, partly cloudy in the evening, then clearing, lows in the mid-50s with winds to 10 miles per hour. On Wednesday, mostly sunny, highs around 80, winds to 10 miles per hour. Then Wednesday night, partly cloudy, lows in the upper 50s. Highs in the mid-80s on Thursday, partly cloudy skies, then mostly cloudy Thursday night with a chance of showers and thunderstorms after midnight. Lows in the low 60s with a chance of rain at 40%. Got a couple of flood warnings to let you know about. Currently in effect until Tuesday morning. Minor flooding is occurring and is also forecast along the Petite Saline Creek near Boonville. The warning is in effect until Tuesday morning. Also, until Tuesday morning, flood warning is now in effect along the Montetow Creek near Fayetteville. Minor flooding is occurring and is also forecast. And this is also in effect until Tuesday morning.
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4: Soybeans and hogs are mixed, cattle are up, corn's down. 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Stein has yield. Soybeans are mixed, adjusting spreads. July's 3.5 lower at 11.83 and a quarter. August is down 3 at 11.87 and a quarter. Corn is lower, watching the weather. July's 3.75 lower at 4.42 and 3 quarters. September's down 3.75 at 4.52. Live and feeder cattle are up, watching the distribution of the show list. August live's 222 higher at 241.27. October's 275 higher at 233.17. October feeders are up 512 at 353.55. And hogs are mostly lower on spread trade and demand questions, with July up 30 at 99.80 and August down 82 at 97.52. John Perkins.
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10: Turning to a quick look at KMMO weather at 10:51. Mostly sunny today, highs in the mid-80s, northeast winds to 10 miles per hour. Mostly clear tonight, then becoming partly cloudy later on, lows in the low 60s. Northeast winds to 10 miles per hour. Mostly sunny on Tuesday, highs around 80 with winds to 10 miles per hour, and partly cloudy in the evening Tuesday night, then clearing, lows in the mid-50s with winds to 10 miles per hour. Now, we do have flood warnings in effect currently across the state of Missouri. We've got one that is in effect from the National Weather Service in Kansas City. There is a one that is in effect until 8:45 this evening, caused by flooding caused by earlier excessive rainfall. It's in it covers Howard County, northeastern Saline County, southeastern Sheridan County, and southwestern Randolph County. Until 8:45 p.m., numerous roads are going to remain closed due to flooding in those areas. So if you are in those areas, be aware. 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

0: 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Luke Bryan, rain is a good thing. And I was just informed, yes, in fact, rain is a good thing. So I guess I will just, I'll give in to that. Seth Coburn, it's about that time as we get ready to head to your Fox News update. It's coming up in just a couple of seconds right here on Real Radio KMMO AM and FM, Marshall, Missouri. 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
1: President Trump still says Iran wants to make a deal. Elisa Brady, Fox News. This after making changes in a proposed deal, Fox's Lucas Tomlinson at the White House.
2: President Trump has said on multiple occasions he has no deadline for an agreement with Iran. And over the weekend, he reiterated he's in no rush to make this deal.
3: The one guarantee that I have to have is that there will be no nuclear weapons. They've agreed to that. And it was very interesting. They originally said, we will not develop a nuclear weapon. I said, well, what happens if you buy a nuclear weapon? So now it says we will not develop or in any way purchase a military weapon. That's a big difference.
1: However, Iran is reportedly making new demands, insisting attacks stop in Lebanon, where Israel is fighting Iran proxy Hezbollah. If that fighting doesn't stop, Iran state TV reporting the probability of a ceasefire ending is high. A court hearing in Chicago for the man accused in the killing of 18-year-old college student Sheridan Gorman.
4: Venezuelan national Jose Medina in Cook County Court for a discovery hearing about a month after the illegal immigrant pled not guilty to opening fire on a group of people near a beach, hitting and killing Sheridan Gorman, whose mother was also in court.
5: No more pretending that this is

0: normal. No more policies that protect dangerous people while families like ours are left to bury their children, bear this pain.
1: The Department of Homeland Security says Medina was allowed to enter the U.S. under the Biden administration in 2023. Medina's defense team claims that he's mentally unfit to stand trial.
2: Fox's Jeff Manasso. This latest hearing just days after sheriff officials said Medina was found with a weapon in jail. Additional charges now pending. A former Colorado clerk convicted of taking part in a scheme to chase election conspiracy theories is out of prison. This follows the Colorado governor's decision to shorten the sentence for Tina Peters. 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
3: 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My husband Ryan died. 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
8: The new trove of pages includes a note from former UK ambassador to the U.S. Peter Mandelson to then Foreign Secretary David Lammy prior to his appointment, telling Lammy the government would, quote, never regret giving him the job. Mandelson, who is 72, is out on bail after being arrested in February during an investigation into whether he passed sensitive government information to Jeffrey Epstein when he was a member in the British government a decade and a half ago. Prime Minister Keir Starmer fired Mandelson last year after documents showed he had kept up contact with Epstein after the financier's 2008 conviction for sexual offenses involving a minor. Critics say it raises questions about Starmer's judgment. Tanya J. Powers, Fox News.
2: A tennis great announces a comeback in London.
9: The last time Serena Williams competed in a professional tennis match was in 2022 in the third round of the U.S. Open. Now the 23-time Grand Slam singles champion and 14-time Grand Slam doubles champ has accepted a wild card invitation to compete in the HSBC Championships at Queen's Club in London next week. While Serena won her 14 major doubles titles with her older sister Venus, she will play doubles at the HSBC with Canadian Victoria Mboko.
2: Fox's Jared Max. Serena Williams will be 45 in September. She says grass courts have given her some of the most meaningful moments of her career, and that Queen's Club feels like the perfect place to begin this next chapter. Football Hall of Famer Raymond Berry has died. Known for a historic era in Colts football, including a storied win over the New York Giants in 1958, Berry was a wide receiver who teamed up with famed Baltimore quarterback Johnny Unitas. Raymond Berry was 93. His death last week just confirmed today. Stocks are mixed to begin June. The Dow right now down 93 points. The S&P and the NASDAQ in the green. Elisa Brady, Fox News.
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15: Taking a quick look at KMMO weather at 11:07. Mostly sunny today, highs in the mid-80s, northeast winds to 10 miles per hour. Mostly clear in the evening tonight, then becoming partly cloudy, lows in the low 60s, northeast winds to 10 miles per hour. Mostly sunny on Tuesday, highs around 80, winds to 10 miles per hour, then partly cloudy in the evening Tuesday night, then clearing, lows in the mid-50s with winds to 10 miles per hour. Mostly sunny on Wednesday, highs around 80, winds to 10 miles per hour. Wednesday night and Thursday, partly cloudy, lows in the upper 50s, highs in the mid-80s. Then Thursday night, mostly cloudy with a chance of showers and thunderstorms after midnight. Lows in the low 60s with a chance of rain at 40%. And got a couple flood warnings in effect that I want to tell you about. The first one is along the Petite Saline Creek near Boonville. It's in effect until Tuesday morning. They're experiencing minor flooding, and they're expecting more, which has been forecast. Also, along the Montetau Creek near Fayette, there is a flood warning now in effect. Minor flooding is occurring, and minor flooding is also forecast, and this is in effect until Tuesday morning as well.
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8: Meat Market. A quick look at KMMO weather calls for mostly sunny skies today. Highs in the mid-80s, northeast winds to 10 miles per hour. Tonight, mostly clear in the evening, then becoming partly cloudy. Lows in the low 60s, northeast winds to 10 miles per hour. Mostly sunny on Tuesday, highs around 80, winds to 10 miles per hour, and partly cloudy Tuesday night, then clearing, lows in the mid-50s, winds to 10 miles per hour. Currently, there is a flood warning in effect covering a good portion of Missouri. Flood caused by earlier excessive rainfall expected is what's brought this on. And it covers, flood warning covers Howard County, northeastern Saline County, southeastern Sheridan County, and also southwestern Randolph County, and is in effect until 8:45 p.m. this evening. The impact, numerous roads will remain closed due to flooding in those areas. And if you are in those areas, please be aware that there is flooding possible.
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8: 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John Pardee's looking for a Friday night heartbreaker. 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
10: Thank you, Seth, and good morning. A proposed agreement with the Carroll County Sheriff's Office will come up for consideration a second time when the Carrollton Town Council gathers this evening. And the Green Ridge R8 School Board has taken a first look at their budget for the next school year. Details on these stories and more in just...
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10: The Bend. Just into the KMMO newsroom, westbound I-70 is currently shut down at the 29.6-mile marker because of an injury crash involving multiple vehicles, including two tractor trailers. This is according to the Missouri State Highway Patrol. All traffic on westbound I-70 is being diverted at exit 31. That's the Bates City Junction. You're asked to avoid the area if possible. Again, westbound I-70 shut down between Bates City and Oak Grove, with traffic being diverted onto exit 31 in Bates City. A proposed agreement with the Carroll County Sheriff's Office will come up for consideration a second time when the Carrollton Town Council gathers this evening. The council voted at their previous meeting May 18th to postpone consideration of the agreement, which, if approved, would see the Sheriff's Office take over the town's law enforcement responsibilities. The council will also consider quotes for insurance at the municipal airport and a request to close a section of Fifth Street Terrace for a block party the afternoon of June 13th. The Carrollton Town Council meeting begins at 6 p.m. Also tonight at 6, the Moberly City Council will consider an ordinance allowing the city manager to execute a supervised work release program with the Missouri Department of Corrections and an ordinance that would increase water and sewer rates in the city. The council will also consider an agreement with Rex Whiteman to provide design specifications for entryway signage. The Sedalia City Council will review a pair of requests for signalized crosswalks at their meeting this evening at 6:30. The proposed signals for crosswalks at the intersections of Main and Kentucky and Robinson Court and Buckner Court crossing West Saline Street both have the support of the Citizens Traffic Advisory Committee. Also meeting tonight, the Board of Aldermen of Concordia at 5 o'clock, Higginsville Board at 6 o'clock, and the Boonville City Council at 7. The Green Ridge R8 School Board took a first look at their budget for the next fiscal year during their May 19th meeting. Superintendent Jonathan Peterson says that he was able to present a balanced budget to the board, even with some uncertainty over the final numbers.
3: And I expect it to be pretty close to what was given to them, which was a pretty balanced budget. So we were able to balance it within about $15,000 at the moment, and we were able to do that without having to remove any positions or anything like that. In fact, I feel like we're still doing pretty good, and in fact expanding. We hired an additional faculty member this coming year, so that we could expand some course offerings. And so I think we were able to do those things and still keep it under budget. I think Green Ridge is in a great spot and pretty happy with everything that's been going on here.
10: Peterson says the state's budget has underfunded public education considerably for the next fiscal year. That will lead Green Ridge receiving about $115,000 next year. Peterson says the district will have to balance conservative spending while also providing students the resources they need. The board is expected to approve the final budget during their next meeting June 24th, with the budget taking effect July 1st. Work continues to turn the former Arrowrock Schoolhouse into a cultural center for the historic community. That work included the removal of an addition to the school that was built over 50 years ago, shortly after the school was consolidated into a neighboring district. Village trustee Kirby McCulloch says the renovated facility will aim to preserve the original portion of the schoolhouse that was built in the late 1920s.
12: It had several modifications to it, which weren't appropriate, period appropriate. That's what the front end will be, and then the back end was designed by an architecture firm to, as I say, provide for practice space and then also additional space for administrative purpose and programming.
10: McCulloch says the bulk of the project's $2.8 million cost was funded by state grants, with additional support from the village's share of the proceeds from the Saline County Economic Development sales tax. Village offices are expected to move to the first floor of the new wing when it's finished this summer. A change is on its way to the Lafayette County bench this summer. At the end of arguments Thursday afternoon in Saline County on a motion to dismiss the lawsuit brought by E911 boards from Saline and three other counties, Associate Circuit Judge Kelly Ann Rose informed attorneys for both sides of her plans to retire from the bench effective July 3rd at 4:30. Rose was first elected to Division 3 of the 15th Judicial Circuit in 2014. Her term was due to expire on January 1st of next year. She did not file to run for re-election this fall. Current Lafayette County Prosecuting Attorney Kristen Hillbrenner filed in late February to succeed Rose on the bench. With the vacancy now expected to occur prior to the election, Governor Mike Kehoe will need to appoint a new judge to fill the remaining months of Rose's term. 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I'm Kyle Hill.
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9: Turning to KMMO weather at 11:37, mostly sunny today, highs in the mid-80s, northeast winds to 10 miles per hour, mostly clear tonight in the evening, then becoming partly cloudy, lows in the low 60s, northeast winds to 10 miles per hour. Mostly sunny on Tuesday, highs around 80, winds to 10 miles per hour. Tuesday night, partly cloudy in the evening, then clearing, lows in the mid-50s with winds to 10 miles per hour. Mostly sunny on Wednesday, highs around 80, winds to 10 miles per hour, and partly cloudy Wednesday night and into Thursday, lows in the upper 80s, highs in the mid-80s. Thursday night, mostly cloudy, with a chance of showers and thunderstorms after midnight, lows in the low 60s, with a chance of rain at 40%. Currently, flood warning now in effect along the Petite Saline Creek near Boonville. It is in effect until Tuesday morning. Currently, minor flooding occurring, and minor flooding is also forecast. A flood warning is also in effect along the Monotel Creek near Fayette. Minor flooding is occurring, and minor flooding is forecast, and it is in effect also until Tuesday morning.
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2: 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I'm John Perkins with a Brownfield Market Update. 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Soybeans and corn are more focused on the weather than the strength in crude oil. July beans are down 5 3/4, 1181. August is 5 lower at 1185 and a quarter. July corn's down 5 1/2 at 441 and a quarter. September's 5 1/2 lower at 450 and a quarter. Live and feeder cattle are up, watching the distribution of the show list. Box beef is higher at midday. Most active August lives, $1.52 at 240.55. August feeders are 380 higher at 352.22. And hogs are mostly lower. Cash business is mixed. July's up 55 at $100.05. August is down 62 at 97.72. Brownfield.
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16: Taking a quick look at KMMO weather, mostly sunny today, highs in the mid-80s. Northeast winds to 10 miles per hour, mostly clear in the evening tonight, then becoming partly cloudy, lows in the low 60s, northeast winds to 10 miles per hour. On Tuesday, mostly sunny, highs around 80 with winds to 10 miles per hour, and Tuesday night, partly cloudy in the evening, then clearing, lows in the mid 50s, winds to 10 miles per hour. Currently, 76 degrees in Columbia, 80 degrees in Arrow Rock, 80 degrees in Otterville, and currently outside our KMMO studios on Highway 65 in Marshall, it's 81 degrees on Real Radio KMMO.
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3: A ceasefire tested again. Lisa Brady, Fox News, with no word of any movement on a deal between the U.S. and Iran.
4: Over the weekend, Central Command says U.S. forces shot down two Iranian ballistic missiles heading to a base in Kuwait housing American troops. This is the second attack on Kuwait in the past week. Iranian forces also shot down an expensive American MQ-1 Predator drone, drawing a counterattack by U.S. forces hitting multiple targets in Iran in response.
3: Fox's Lucas Tomlinson at the White House. Iran reportedly demanding an end to Israel's fighting with Iran-backed Hezbollah in Lebanon. Israeli media just reporting a call between President Trump and Israel's prime minister. A former elections clerk is released from prison in Colorado following clemency from the state's governor.
5: The Colorado Department of Corrections confirms the release of Tina Peters, who was convicted of giving unauthorized access to her county's election system as part of a conspiracy theory about voter fraud. She was sentenced to 9 years in prison, but that sentence was commuted by Colorado's Democratic Governor Jared Polis following public pressure from President Trump and his conservative allies. Polis commuted the sentence last month, calling the prison term extremely unusual and lengthy for a first-time nonviolent offender.
3: Fox's Jared Halpern. In a written statement, the Colorado Secretary of State warns that Peters' release will embolden the election denier movement. Florida is suing OpenAI, accusing the ChatGPT developer and CEO Sam Altman of choosing profit over public safety. State Attorney General James Uthmeyer filing a civil lawsuit that references criminal cases, including a deadly university shooting last year, claiming the suspect was asking GPT questions, including about weapons and disposing of bodies.
6: How can they see somebody planning a murder over hours, days, or even weeks and not step in to fix it, not alert authorities?
3: In other lawsuits, OpenAI has highlighted efforts to help save

0: 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Utmeyer said this is the first state lawsuit. 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
0: Jury selection begins for the teenager accused of murder at a high school track meet in Texas last year.
6: Last April at the Frisco Independent School District Stadium during a championship track and field event, 17-year-old Austin Metcalf was killed. After a student from another school, Carmelo Anthony allegedly stabbed him with a knife. Witnesses told police Metcalf told Anthony to leave his school's tent. Anthony's reported to have said, "Touch me and see what happens." Witnesses say Metcalf then grabbed Anthony, who then pulled out a knife and stabbed Metcalf. From jail, Anthony said he acted in self-defense, and he was released on $250,000 bond. If a jury seated by Wednesday, opening arguments are scheduled for Thursday. The judge has issued a gag order in this case and is not allowing any electronics into the courtroom during trial. Jessica Rosenthal, Fox News.
0: Just getting word that artificial intelligence company Anthropic has confidentially filed to go public, submitting a draft registration with the Securities and Exchange Commission for a proposed IPO. Anthropic is the company behind the Claude chatbot. Today marks the official start of the Atlantic hurricane season after a year with no direct hit by a hurricane on the U.S. coastline.
7: 2025 was the first time in a decade without a hurricane landfall. Here in Florida, that break was sorely needed coming off of 2024. NOAA is calling for a likely below average season, citing in large part the developing El Nino, a potential super El Nino with a suppressing influence on overall tropical activity. And in South Florida, history shows us that there is still real danger in below average seasons. So the message from the National Hurricane Center is clear. All it takes is one, plan accordingly.
0: Fox Weather's Ian Oliver in Miami. Stocks remain mixed with the Dow in the red, dropping 159 points. The S&P and the NASDAQ still in record territory, though, the NASDAQ topping 27,000, even as U.S. oil prices get back over $93 a barrel. And Lisa Brady, Fox News.
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14: 12:07 on this Monday afternoon. We're looking at your forecast now on KMMO. Looking at sunshine after a soggy start to this Monday. Lots of sunshine in the forecast for this afternoon. Already looking at temperatures that are in the lower 80s. It'll top out in the mid-80s, according to the forecast, along with a breeze out of the northeast, 5 to 10 miles per hour. Mostly clear this evening, partly cloudy tonight, low in the lower 60s, northeast wind 5 to 10. Mostly sunny on Tuesday, a high around 80, east wind 5 to 10. And Tuesday night, partly cloudy evening, then clearing, low in the mid-50s, and an east wind 5 to 10. It'll be mostly sunny on Wednesday, will be around 80 temperature-wise. Thursday, partly cloudy with a high in the mid-80s. And on Friday, a cloudy day, 50% chance for showers and thunderstorms with a high on Friday in the mid-80s. We do have a few river flood warnings in effect. Petite Saline Creek near Boonville, flood warning until tomorrow morning. That is expected to drop below its flood stage of 16 feet this evening. On the Montauk Creek near Fayette, flood warning continues until late tonight. That's expected to crest around 18.6 feet this afternoon. Barometric pressure currently at 30 inches even. Humidity 63%. Wind out of the northeast around 3 miles per hour. Currently 81 at Lexington, it's 82 at Higginsville, 81 at Alma, and 81 in Marshall at KMMO.
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6: 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Direct cash cattle trade activity is quiet, not a big surprise. Bids and asking prices haven't surfaced as buyers and sellers are busy preparing for the week ahead. Significant trade volumes likely going to hold out until sometime Thursday or Friday. Last week, trade held out until the end of the day Friday. Live deals in the South were at $256 to $257, $4 to $5 lower than the prior week's weighted averages. Stress deals in the North range from $405 to $408, $2 to $5 lower than the previous week's weighted average basis. Box beef is sharply higher and higher at midday with solid demand for light offerings. Choice up 263 at $394.10. Select was up 66 cents at $383.84. In South Dakota last week, there was a much lighter offering of feeder cattle, and feeder steers and heifers were unevenly steady. The USDA says demand remains strong for all weights of steers and heifers. Medium and large one feeder steers, 701 to 749 pounds, brought $412 to $430. Feeder steers, 951 to 999 pounds, brought $327 to $352. Medium and large one feeder heifer, 652 to 698 pounds, brought $375 to $411. Cash hog prices at the major directs are higher at midday with just a handful of negotiated purchases. Processors continue to have leverage and are controlling the pace of business. We are fully into summer grilling season, which could be beneficial to domestic demand as beef may be hitting some price resistance levels for some consumers and pork may be a better fit into their budget. The industry is also monitoring hog weights, which are running above year-ago levels. Barrels and gilts at the National Daily Direct are up $1.01 with a weighted average of $93.83. Prices at the regional direct markets were not reported due to confidentiality. Butcher hog prices at the Midwest cash markets are a dollar lower at $62, In Illinois, solder sows were steady with moderate demand for moderate offerings at $47 to $59. Barrows and gilts were steady with moderate demand for moderate offerings at $49 to $59. And pork values were higher at midday, up $1.24 at $100.69. Butts, bellies, picnics, and hams are all higher. I'm Megan Grebner for Brownfield.
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12: Mostly sunny for this Monday afternoon, temperature in the mid-80s, breeze out of the northeast, 5 to 10 miles per hour. Mostly clear this evening, partly cloudy overnight tonight, low temperature in the lower 60s, a northeast wind 5 to 10. Mostly sunny on Tuesday with a high around 80 and an east wind 5 to 10. And on Wednesday, mostly sunny with a high around 80. Currently 79 degrees in Marshall at KMMO. Coming up at 12:30, latest local news from the KMMO newsroom. Larry Smith with an ag report. 12:25. Right now, ag headlines from Brownfield. It's 12:20.
13: I'm Erin Anderson with ag headline news on Brownfield. A farm management specialist with the University of Illinois says recent commodity price improvements are going to have an impact on farm program payments this fall. Dr. Gary Schnittke tells Brownfield.
14: We've seen some significant increases in projected prices over time and forward delivery prices. That did lower our ARC-PLC estimates some, because if you have higher prices, there's a lower payment on ARC-PLC.
13: Schnittke says the marketing year average price is locked in on August 31st, so farmers will know more about program payment levels at that time. Wet weather has created challenges for some producers who are trying to make hay. Tony Hancock, market manager for the Missouri Department of Agriculture, says producers in his state typically cut hay around Memorial Day, and for many, that didn't happen this year. The latest drought monitor shows about 30% of Missouri is in drought, mainly across the South and Southeast. New World screwworm continues to create challenges for U.S. cattle producers, with the latest case detected just 31 miles south of the U.S. border. Cattle producers remain on high alert. Zane Heron is the division feedlot manager for one of Texas's largest operations, southwest of Amarillo.
8: Texas producers are surprised that we haven't had it in Texas yet. We think it's going to get pretty close, but from our perspective, we're far enough north that it'll reach our other Texas operators further south before it gets to us, and we'll be able to respond.
13: He says his company has created an emergency response plan to implement if New World screwworm is confirmed within the herd. On Friday, the USDA says the pest was found in a six-month-old sheep in Mexico. Go to brownfieldagnews.com for more. I'm Erin Anderson for Brown Fields.
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12: 1226, 79 degrees. 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
22: Visiting today with Cindy Imhoff, Historic Site Administrator here in Arrow Rock. We've got a big event going on today, despite the rain. Cindy, tell us what that is.
23: So we got Frontier Days today here in Arrow Rock, and we got a lot of artisans set up as well as historic demonstrations. The Missouri Mule Team from the vet school has just arrived, and as soon as things kind of dry up, they plan to get started.
22: And what will they do, actually, parade down the street?
23: They hope to be able to give wagon rides around the town. It kind of depends on how wet the streets are, but if you know nothing else, you're going to get to see and visit with some Missouri mules.
22: Folks get to see kind of how it was. I think they said the year 1820 is kind of what was this is based on, what all today. I know a lot of folks right here bright and early this morning bringing things up. That's a lot of work to do that, but I know they love what they're doing.
23: We do. We love to host events for the public and love for the public to come out to Arrow Rock and to learn about Missouri history and what there is and what got us here and what brought us to this point.
22: Absolutely. You've been a resident around this area for most of your life, haven't you?
23: I have. I was born and raised in Blackwater, married the local farm boy, and haven't moved away.
22: Still here, still going strong. And I just had lunch in the tavern. That's a big plus, one-of-a-kind thing here in mid-Missouri.
23: That is exactly right. We are super proud of the J. Houston Tavern being the oldest continuously operating restaurant west of the Mississippi. We're happy to partner with the J. Houston Tavern Society and what they do and what they bring to the village as well.
22: I think through the years, if history serves me correct, there have been some important people that have eaten at the J. Houston Tavern.
23: There has been. There's been many different people, and some of what people think are folklore, but there's definitely been some important people to eat at the tavern.
22: If folks aren't familiar with Arrow Rock, tell us a little bit about the town itself.
23: So Arrow Rock is definitely a historic village. It is probably the only landmark that has a national historic landmark within a national historic landmark, being the George Caleb Bingham home. Founded in 1829, just lots of history in the area, from Lewis and Clark to the first stop on the Santa Fe Trail, from the tavern to Dr. John Sappington. But today, when you come to Arrow Rock, you can still immerse yourself in that history, but yet there's modern conveniences as well, like restaurants, and you know the roads are now paved and things like that. So it's just a historic village, and it's a step back in time.
22: Thinking of visiting, what can you tell them?
23: Definitely make the trip. It is definitely worth your while, especially if you love history and just love a quiet, you know, step back in time. You know, we're not anything about hustle and bustle here. It's, you know, just take those moments, those quiet moments. There's, you know, nature, there's historic buildings, there's shops, there's our amazing visitor center where you can explore. So I highly encourage you to come to Arrow Rock and see us.
22: Bring the kids and get them off the cell phones for a little while and see how it was, how true life was.
23: Absolutely, absolutely. Tell them to put those phones down and soak in the history and the area around you.
22: Cindy, thanks so much. I'll see you next time here, okay?
23: Thank you.
21: 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Hailing taxis. With today's Ag Report on KMMO, I'm Larry.
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12: 12:30, sunshine 81 degrees. 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
2: Thank you and good afternoon. A proposed agreement with the Carroll County Sheriff's Office will come up for consideration a second time when the Carrollton Town Council gathers this evening. I'll have more on that and other news right after this.
5: With News on MissouriNet, I'm Marshall Griffin. Missourians are cleaning up after severe thunderstorms blew down tree limbs and dumped heavy rainfall across Missouri overnight. Power outages are reported all over the state, including the Kansas City Metro, Osage County east of Jefferson City, the Lake of the Ozarks region, and the Cape Girardeau area. A closely watched court case in Missouri could have a major impact on how abortion laws are applied. Matt Pilger reports.
4: A trial scheduled today in Kansas City will determine which abortion regulations remain in place after voters approved a reproductive rights amendment. The lawsuit filed by Planned Parenthood and the ACLU of Missouri challenges several restrictions that were previously part of state law and are now under review. The court's decision will determine how those state laws align with the amendment and which regulations can continue to be enforced in Missouri going forward.
5: And a Missouri bill awaiting the governor's decision would expand access to disability parking placards and license plates. This is Missouri Net.
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2: A proposed agreement with the Carroll County Sheriff's Office will come up for consideration a second time when the Carrollton Town Council gathers this evening. The council voted at their previous meeting on May 18th to postpone consideration of the agreement, which, if approved, would see the Sheriff's Office take over the town's law enforcement responsibilities. The council will also consider quotes for insurance at the municipal airport and a request to close a section of 5th Street Terrace for a block party the afternoon of June 13th. The Carrollton Town Council's meeting begins at 6 p.m. Also tonight at 6, the Moberly City Council will consider an ordinance allowing the city manager to execute a supervised work release program with the Missouri Department of Corrections and an ordinance that would increase water and sewer rates in the city. The council will also consider an agreement with Rex Whiteman to provide design specifications for entryway signage. Also meeting tonight is the Concordia Board of Aldermen at 5, the Higginsville Board of Aldermen at 6, the Sedalia City Council at 6:30, and the Boonville City Council at 7. Work continues to turn the former Arrow Rock Schoolhouse into a cultural center for the historic community. The work will include the removal of an addition to the school that was built over 50 years ago, shortly after the school was consolidated into a neighboring school district. Village Trustee Kirby McCullough says the renovated facility will aim to preserve the original portion of the schoolhouse, which was built in the late 1920s.
9: It had had several modifications to it which weren't appropriate, period appropriate. That's what the front end will be, and then the back end was designed by an architecture firm to, as I say, provide for practice space and then also additional space for administrative purpose and programming.
2: McCullough says the bulk of the project's $2.8 million cost was funded by state grants, with additional support from the village's share of proceeds from the Saline County Economic Development Sales Tax.
9: We have funding from the state. We have funding. We're still involved in a fundraiser to capitalize certain of the costs, but a fair bit of the costs is being supported by the Saline County sales tax revenue that we get. So it wouldn't have been possible probably without that. And it is going to be a pretty amazing building when it gets done.
2: The schoolhouse is regularly used for practices and rehearsals by the Arrow Rock Lyceum Theater, while the village government offices are currently in its basement. McCullough says those offices will move to the first floor of the new wing when it's finished this summer. A change is on its way to the Lafayette County bench this summer. At the end of arguments Thursday afternoon in Saline County on a motion to dismiss the lawsuit brought by E911 boards from Saline and three other counties, Associate Circuit Judge Kelly Ann Rose informed attorneys for both sides of her plans to retire from the bench effective July 3rd at 4:30 p.m. Rose was first elected to Division 3 of the 15th Judicial Circuit in 2014. Her term was due to expire on January 1st, 2027, and she did not file to run for re-election this fall. Current Lafayette County Prosecuting Attorney Kristen Hillbrenner filed in late February to succeed Rose on the bench. With the vacancy now occurring prior to the election, Governor Mike Kehoe will need to appoint a new judge to fill the remaining 6 months of Rose's term. The Missouri State Highway Patrol has announced that westbound I-70 has been shut down at the 29.6-mile marker due to an injury crash involving multiple tractor trailers. Traffic is currently being diverted at Exit 31 near Bates City. KMMO News will provide more information when it becomes available. 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I'm Austin Bolt.
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2: Graveside service for 66-year-old Vicki Smith of Warrensburg and formerly of Sweet Springs, who died Thursday, will be held tomorrow morning at 10:30 a.m. at Fairview Cemetery in Sweet Springs. There will be no visitation. Campbell Lewis Funeral Home in Sweet Springs is in charge of arrangements. Graveside service for 76-year-old Lester A. Bryant of Slater, who died Wednesday, will be held tomorrow morning at 11 a.m. at the Missouri State Veterans Cemetery in Higginsville. Weicker Funeral Home in Slater is in charge of the arrangements. Funeral service for 71-year-old Larry Hasemeyer of rural Sweet Springs, who died Thursday, will be held at 10:30 a.m. Wednesday at Holy Cross Lutheran Church in Emma. Visitation will be held from 5 to 7 p.m. tomorrow at Campbell Lewis Funeral Home in Concordia. Burial will follow Wednesday service in the church cemetery. Massive Christian burial for 25-year-old James Wansing of rural Marshall, who died May 28th, will be held at 11 a.m. Thursday at St. Peter Catholic Church, where visitation will be held at 9. Burial will follow in Mount St. Mary Cemetery. Campbell Lewis Funeral Home in Marshall has the arrangements. Memorial service for 58-year-old Rosie Buckles of Marshall, who died Thursday, May 28th, will be held at 3 p.m. Thursday at Campbell Lewis Funeral Home, where visitation will be held at 2. Memorial visitation for 72-year-old Bobby Huey Hethcote of Marshall, who died May 21st, will be held Friday from 5 to 7 p.m. at Campbell Lewis Funeral Home. Memorial service for 100-year-old Evelyn Lynch of Blue Springs, who died May 14th, will be held at 10:30 a.m. Saturday at Campbell Lewis Funeral Home. Burial will take place at a later date in the Union Cemetery north of Marshall. 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
12: 12:40 now on a Monday afternoon, where we're looking at your forecast on KMMO. Looking at sunshine around the area, temperatures that are in the lower 80s for the most part right now. Forecast says mid-80s will be the average high temperature this afternoon, along with a breeze out of the northeast between 5 and 10 miles per hour. Mostly clear this evening, partly cloudy tonight, low in the lower 60s, a northeast wind 5 to 10. Mostly sunny on Tuesday, a high around 80, east wind 5 to 10, and a partly cloudy evening clearing overnight Tuesday night, with a low in the mid-50s and an east wind 5 to 10. It'll be mostly sunny on Wednesday, will be around 80 temperature-wise. Thursday, partly cloudy with a high in the mid-80s, and then a cloudy Friday, 50% chance for showers and thunderstorms, temperature Friday in the mid-80s. Barometric pressure at 30 inches even, humidity 63%, wind calm. Temperatures around the area, currently 85 degrees at Chillicothe, it's 86 degrees at Brookfield, 83 degrees at Carrollton, and 83 in Marshall at KMMO.
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4: Soybeans and corn are lower, cattle are higher, hogs are mixed. I'm John Perkins with a Brownfield market update. Plant your potential and harvest your reality with Stein. Turn potential into reality by planting the best genetics from Stein and leveraging the extensive knowledge of their agronomic experts. Stein has yield. After opening higher, spending some time mixed, soybeans are now lower on fund and technical selling. U.S. planting and development conditions look favorable in many areas. Beans are focusing on that instead of the higher moving crude oil, which is still up but below the session highs, and soybean oil, which is supported by strong demand for biodiesel use. The USDA's monthly soybean crush numbers are out at 3 Eastern, 2 Central. July beans are down 7.5 at 11.79 and a quarter. August is 6.5 lower at 11.83 and 3 quarters. July bean meal's down $3.70 at 3.26.10. July soybean oil's up 104 points at 78.77, and that's actually almost 100 points below the day's high. Corn's down on fund and technical selling, watching development weather, expecting mostly good conditions into mid-month. Overall demand solid to start the last quarter of the marketing year, and ethanol margins are good. USDA's monthly corn for ethanol use report is also out at 3 Eastern, 2 Central. July corn's 5.75 lower at 441. September's down 5.5 at 450 and a quarter. A couple of very important technical points for July and September corn being traded right around today. And wheat is lower. Contracts are oversold, but the trade's wary about pricing wheat further above demand on this, the first day of the new marketing year. USDA's first winter wheat harvest update of the season is out this afternoon at 4 Eastern, 3 Central. This report's also expected to have the first national condition ratings for corn and soybeans. July Chicago's 2.5 lower at 608. A little bit oversold. July cotton's up 47 points at 76.62, but ahead of the weekly crop numbers, July rice is down 8 at 1252.5. Live and feeder cattle are up on oversold signals, the tight market-ready numbers, and the higher midday move in box beef. This week's direct cash cattle show list does look mixed when compared to last week, at least somewhat larger in Texas, Nebraska, and Colorado, but smaller in Kansas. August live's up 142 at 240.47. October's 172 higher at 232.17. With additional support from this lower moving corn, August feeders are up 317 at 351.60. September's 337 higher at 348.72. And hogs are mixed, mostly lower on spread trade and technical weakness. Butcher hogs are a dollar lower. National Direct is a dollar and a penny higher with a very light opening negotiated run to start things for the major direct markets. Pork's up at midday, but that's been inconsistent. Still, there are some expectations for demand improvement due to grilling season. July's up 45 at 99.95. August is down 87 at 97.47. Crude oil is higher, but again, under the session highs. John Perkins, Brownfield.
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5: State Fair Community College has named its next athletic director, Tapping softball coach Michelle Rupard, to lead Roadrunner Athletics. Rupard's elevation to athletic director was approved at the SFCC Board of Trustees meeting on May 28th. Rupard joined the Roadrunners in 2018 as an assistant softball coach, having previously been on the coaching staffs at Central Methodist University and Maplewoods Community College. She became head coach in 2022, during which time her teams have earned the NJCAA Team Academic Award for 6 consecutive years. Rupard is a graduate of CMU, where she was a 3-time NAIA All-American catcher, including Catcher of the Year honors in 2014. Rupard will become SFCC's athletic director on July 1st and succeed Darren Pannier, who is stepping down after serving in the role for over 2 decades. The Kansas City Royals will close the books on a dreary May with a 6-3 loss to the Texas Rangers yesterday in Arlington, as they were swept for the 4th time this month alone. The Rangers torched Michael Wacha for 4 runs in the first, scoring 2 on an Ezekiel Duran triple, followed by an RBI single from Alejandro Osuna and a double by Kyle Higashioka. Texas added another pair of runs in the 4th with an RBI single from Josh Jung. All 6 runs were charged to Wacha, who went 5 innings in the loss and allowed 8 hits and 4 walks but struck out 5. The Royals were held to 3 hits by Jack Leiter, who picked up the win in 5 2/3 innings. He struck out 10 but allowed a pair of walks. The Royals got on the board in the 7th when Lane Thomas singled home Michael Massey. Massey added to the cause in the 8th with a 2-run home run to right center that also scored Isaac Collins. Bobby Witt Jr. doubled with 1 out in the 9th to bring about a save situation, but Jacob Latz was able to record the final 2 outs without issue. The Royals went 10-17 in May, now sitting at 22-37 overall and 11 games behind Cleveland in the AL Central. Detroit and Colorado also lost, meaning that the Royals will not enter June with baseball's worst record. A 3-game interleague series awaits KC this evening at Great American Ballpark in Cincinnati, with Lewinder Avila taking the bump against the Reds' Chase Burns. First pitch is at 6:10 p.m., with pregame coverage beginning at 5:30 on KMMO. And because of Royals baseball coverage, the 5:30 newscast will come your way at 5:10 this afternoon. That's a look at sports this hour on KMMO. I'm Austin Bolin.
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6: Possible cool down in the Middle East. Lisa Brady, Fox News. President Trump just announcing that both Israel and Iran proxy Hezbollah have agreed to dial back fighting after he spoke with Israel's prime minister and mediators for the militant group. This after threats from Iran to target northern Israel and reported warnings the ceasefire between the U.S. and Iran could end over the issue.
7: Iranian state media says that Iranian negotiators are no longer exchanging messages with the United States due to Israeli strikes against Hezbollah in Lebanon. Now, those reports did not address the ongoing rocket fire from Iran's largest proxy, dozens of which targeted northern Israel throughout the weekend. Israeli Prime Minister Benjamin Netanyahu vowed to strike the Lebanese capital of Beirut, specifically the Dahya neighborhood, if the attacks continue.
6: Fox's Trey Yingston, Tel Aviv. Again, President Trump just posting both Israel and Hezbollah have agreed to stop shooting, also posting that talks with Iran continue at a rapid pace. A ban on transgender troops serving in the U.S. military has just been ruled illegal by a divided panel of federal appeals court judges. The decision upholds a federal judge's ruling last year that the executive order to exclude transgender troops likely violates their constitutional rights. However, the latest ruling is on hold, allowing more time for the Trump administration to ask the full appeals court to hear the case. The judge overseeing the Charlie Kirk murder case just denying a defense effort to close evidentiary hearings to the media and the public.
8: Public access to the judicial, to judicial proceedings also serve in an important role in maintaining confidence in the fairness and transparency of the judicial process. This court finds these showings have not been made here.
6: Separately, the defense for accused killer Tyler Robinson is asking Judge Tony Graff to delay next month's scheduled preliminary hearing as it appeals a previous decision allowing cameras in the courtroom for that hearing. America is listening to Fox News.

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6: An emotional day in court in Chicago after the latest hearing for Jose Medina, the Venezuelan man who's in the U.S. illegally and accused of opening fire on a group of people, killing 18-year-old college student Sheridan Gorman in March.
7: It's like looking at evil. Straight on.
6: Gorman's mother, father, and sister attending the hearing, Thomas Gorman calling out sanctuary policies and claims about Medina's mental status. He's facing additional charges after being accused of having a homemade weapon in jail.
8: Let's stop pretending this man is harmless and has the mentality of a child. He was a danger outside, and he is apparently a danger inside.
6: Medina's public defender says he walks with a limp and has neurological problems, and that it wouldn't be surprising for him to feel he needed a weapon for self-defense in the county jail. Artificial intelligence company Anthropic moving toward going public on Wall Street, filing a confidential registration with the U.S. SEC for a proposed initial public offering of its common stock. A longtime NFL team is still weighing its upcoming move to a new home.
9: While a move to a new stadium is unlikely to happen until 2029 at the earliest, the Chicago Bears, who have called the Windy City their home for over 100 years, are keeping their options open after Illinois lawmakers passed a $55.9 billion budget in overtime early Monday morning, but left out the stadium bill, which the Bears had been counting on. Early Monday, a last-ditch Senate plan cleared at 4 in the morning, but the House did not vote and the session ended. The Bears said they'll choose by late spring or early summer after they finalize their evaluation of two potential stadium sites, Arlington Heights, Illinois, around 30 miles northwest of Soldier Field, and Hammond, Indiana, just over 20 miles southeast of the Bears' current home. Jared Max, Fox News.
6: Right now, the Dow is down about 22 points, but the S&P and the NASDAQ are still in record territory. Oil prices falling under $92 a barrel. I'm Lisa Brady, Fox News.
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15: 106 on a Monday afternoon. Look at your forecast on KMMO. Well, we're looking at sunshine around the area, temperatures that are in the upper 70s and lower 80s for the most part. We will continue with sunshine the rest of this afternoon, along with a breeze out of the northeast, 5 to 10 miles per hour. Clear this evening, partly cloudy tonight, low in the lower 60s, northeast wind 5 to 10. Mostly sunny on Tuesday, a high around 80, east wind 5 to 10, and partly cloudy in the evening. Evening, then clearing Tuesday night with a low in the mid-50s and an east wind 5 to 10. It'll be mostly sunny on Wednesday, will be around 80 temperature-wise. Thursday, partly cloudy with a high in the mid-80s, and then a 50% chance for showers and thunderstorms on Friday. Otherwise, a cloudy day, high on Friday in the mid-80s. We do have a few river flood warnings, including the Petite Saline Creek near Boonville. Flood warning there until Tuesday morning. That should drop below its flood stage of 16 feet this evening. And the Montauk Creek near Fayette continues under a flood warning until late tonight. That's expected to crest around 18.6 feet this afternoon. Barometric pressure, 30 inches even. Humidity, 60%. Wind out of the north-northwest, around 4 miles per hour. 82 right now at Moberly, 86 at Salisbury, 85 at Brunswick, and 78 degrees in Marshall at KMMO.
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7: Soybeans and corn are down, cattle are up, hogs are mostly lower. Hello, I'm Megan Grebner with your commodity market update on Brown Field. Speed wins, that's why Sign is focused on delivering higher yielding genetics faster than the competition, and why they've released more new Enlist C3 lines than any other company. 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Soybeans are lower on fund and technical selling. July beans down 7 3/4 at 11.79. August beans down 6 3/4 at 11.83.5. Corn is also lower on fund and technical selling. July contracts down 5.5 at 4.41 1/4. September corn down 5.5 at 4.50 1/4. The wheat complex is lower. Live and feeder cattle are up on oversold signals and tight market ready numbers. August live cattle up 147 at 240.52. August feeders are up $3 at 251.42. Hogs are mostly lower on spread trade. July lean hogs up 37 at 99.87. August lean hogs down 90 at 97.45. I'm Megan Grebner for Brown Field.
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10: King.

0: Mostly sunny for this Monday afternoon, temperature in the mid-80s. Clear this evening, partly cloudy tonight, low in the lower 60s. Mostly sunny on Tuesday, a high around 80, and a mostly sunny Wednesday with a high around 80. That's a look at your forecast on KMM.
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9: 1:30, sunshine, 78 degrees. 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
10: Thank you and good afternoon. A proposed agreement with the Carroll County Sheriff's Office will come up for consideration a second time when the Carrollton Town Council gathers this evening. I'll have more on that and other news right after that.
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10: Right. A proposed agreement with the Carroll County Sheriff's Office will come up for consideration a second time when the Carrollton Town Council gathers this evening. The council voted at their previous meeting on May 18th to postpone consideration of the agreement, which, if approved, would see the sheriff's office take over the town's law enforcement responsibilities. The council will also consider quotes for insurance at the municipal airport and a request to close a section of 5th Street Terrace for a block party the afternoon of June 13th. The Carrollton Town Council's meeting begins at 6 p.m. Also tonight at 6, the Moberly City Council will consider an ordinance allowing the city manager to execute a supervised work release program with the Missouri Department of Corrections and an ordinance that would increase water and sewer rates in the city. The council will also consider an agreement with Rex Whiteman to provide design specifications for entryway signage. Also meeting tonight is the Concordia Board of Aldermen at 5, the Higginsville Board of Aldermen at 6, the Sedalia City Council at 6:30, and the Boonville City Council at 7. Work continues to turn the former Arrow Rock Schoolhouse into a cultural center for the historic community. The work will include the removal of an addition to the school that was built over 50 years ago, shortly after the school was consolidated into a neighboring school district. Village trustee Kirby McCullough says the renovated facility will aim to preserve the original portion of the schoolhouse, which was built in the late 1920s.
11: It had had several modifications to it, which weren't appropriate, period appropriate. That's what the front end will be, and then the back end was designed by an architecture firm to, as I say, provide for practice space and then also additional space for administrative purpose and programming.
10: McCullough says the bulk of the project's $2.8 million cost was funded by state grants, with additional support from the village's share of proceeds from the Saline County Economic Development Sales Tax.
11: We have funding from the state. We have funding. We're still involved in a fundraiser to capitalize certain of the costs, but a fair bit of the costs is being supported by the Saline County sales tax revenue that we get. So it wouldn't have been possible probably without that. And it is going to be a pretty amazing building when it gets done.
10: The schoolhouse is regularly used for practices and rehearsals by the Arrow Rock Lyceum Theater, while the village government offices are currently in its basement. McCullough says those offices will move to the first floor of the new wing when it's finished this summer. A change is on its way to the Lafayette County bench this summer. At the end of arguments Thursday afternoon in Saline County on a motion to dismiss the lawsuit brought by E911 boards from Saline and three other counties, Associate Circuit Judge Kelly Ann Rose informed attorneys for both sides of her plans to retire from the bench effective July 3rd at 4:30 p.m. Rose was first elected to Division 3 of the 15th Judicial Circuit in 2014. Her term was due to expire on January 1st, 2027, and she did not file to run for re-election this fall. Current Lafayette County Prosecuting Attorney Kristen Hillbrenner filed in late February to succeed Rose on the bench. With the vacancy now occurring prior to the election, Governor Mike Kehoe will need to appoint a new judge to fill the remaining 6 months of Rose's term. The Missouri State Highway Patrol has announced that westbound I-70 has been shut down at the 29.6-mile marker due to an injury crash involving multiple tractor trailers. Traffic is currently being diverted at Exit 31 near Bates City. KMMO News will provide more information when it becomes available. 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I'm Austin.
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9: 1:35 on this Monday afternoon. We're looking at your forecast on KMMO. Well, we're looking at sunshine around the area. Temperatures actually have cooled down in some places into the mid and upper 70s, while others are in the lower 80s. We'll continue with sunshine for the rest of this afternoon, along with a breeze out of the northeast, 5 to 10 miles per hour. Clear this evening, partly cloudy tonight, low in the lower 60s, northeast wind 5 to 10. Mostly sunny on Tuesday, a high around 80, east wind 5 to 10. And Tuesday night, partly cloudy evening, then clearing with a low in the mid-50s and an east wind 5 to 10. Mostly sunny on Wednesday, a high around 80. Thursday, partly cloudy, high in the mid-80s, and on Friday, cloudy with a 50% chance for showers and thunderstorms. Temperature on Friday in the mid-80s. Barometric pressure remains steady, 30 inches even, humidity at 56%, wind out of the west-northwest around 2 miles per hour. 80 right now at Columbia, it's 85 at Boonville, 85 at Blackwater, and 77 degrees in Marshall at KMMO.
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2: Risk management matters, especially in uncertain times. I'm John Perkins with a Brownfield Market Update. 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Stein invented short-stature corn, then they perfected it. Stein has yield. Garrett Toy from Ag Trader Talk tells Brownfield risk management is important in these uncertain, volatile markets.
3: Oh, yeah. No, we're, you know, at this point, we're already, you know, we've had opportunity to sell $5 corn. So we're already, I think, you know, from our marketing or farmer marketing advisory, you know, we're 30% sold on new crop. But, you know, we did some put spreads today protecting downside. You know, 10 cents can get you on a put spread to the top end of your crop insurance max coverage. So there's things that you can do out of here, obviously, that, you know, can protect your downside. You know, we've, you know, case in point, you know, I mean, we do have this inflationary buying that's helped support us to get here. In fact, you know, the swap dealer's length in corn, you know, there's only been three other years where it's been this large, and that's 2007, 2008, which 2008, we all know what happened with the housing crisis, and then 2010. So we don't see that kind of investment in soybeans or wheat. But it's noticeable in corn, and obviously corn has its demand underlings as well. You know, I do think that seasonally, you know, we've got new crop sales on both corn and soybeans, just because, you know, $12 beans, $5 corn, you don't look a gift horse in the mouth. You know, it's you've got to make some sales here, especially as the calendar clicks forward.
2: U.S. commodity markets and financials are closed Monday in observance of Memorial Day. 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You can also find us on Facebook and YouTube. I'm John Perkins with a Brownfield Market Update.
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8: Mostly sunny for this Monday afternoon, temperature in the mid-80s, clear this evening, partly cloudy tonight, low in the lower 60s. Mostly sunny on Tuesday, a high around 80, and a mostly sunny Wednesday with a high around 80. That's a look at your forecast on KMO.
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10: Westwood One Sports presents this special tennis update. French Open fans had one France native to root for today, Diane Parry. She had the upset of six-seeded Amanda Anisimova, but she lost today in straight sets to Maya Kielanski. Diana Schnatter won in three over Madison Keys in the quarterfinals Wednesday. She'll face the winner of the match coming up, Aryna Sabalenka and Naomi Osaka.
11: World number one, former world number one, you know, Grand Slam champions. So definitely a huge match coming up. And I mean, my first quarterfinal. So it doesn't matter who's going to win. Similar game style, aggressive game style, going for the shots.
10: Two Italians won men's matches today, Flavio Cobolli and Matteo Berrettini. A third from Italy, Matteo Arnaldi, is playing now and leading Francis Tiafoe in the opening set 5-3. Tiafoe, the only American male or female still playing. With this tennis update, John Stanchett, Westwood One Sports.
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10: President Trump steps in on Lisa Brady, Fox News, holding calls on the fighting in Lebanon and announcing a partial ceasefire between Israel and Iran-backed militants.
11: The president says he had a very productive call with Israeli Prime Minister Benjamin Netanyahu and that no Israeli troops will go to Beirut. Israel's government ordered strikes in Beirut's suburbs Monday, a day after ground forces reached deeper into the country than at any point in the last 26 years. To representatives, President Trump says he also had a very good call with Hezbollah. And says the militant group agreed that all shooting will stop, adding Israel will not attack them and they will not attack Israel.
10: Fox's Jared Halpern at the White House. Iran has been demanding Israel stop targeting Lebanon as part of a ceasefire deal with the U.S. that remains under negotiation. An Iraqi man linked to Hezbollah and accused of plotting multiple terror attacks faces a federal judge in New York City.
12: Hezbollah terrorist commander Mohammed al-Sadi pleaded not guilty today in Manhattan federal court to 8 charges, including conspiring to provide material support to 2 foreign terrorist organizations, Kataib Hezbollah in Iraq and Iran's Revolutionary Guard Corps. Now, in court, al-Sadi today was defiant, at one point shouting, quote, "I'm a prisoner of war. I'm not a criminal." His lawyer has said al-Sadi is a political prisoner.
10: Fox's Brian Yenes, the 32-year-old, is accused of planning attacks in the U.S. and Europe over the conflict with Iran. Sources tell the New York Post he also wanted to assassinate Ivanka Trump. A ban on transgender service in the U.S. military is not legal. That ruling from a divided federal appeals court panel upholding a previous decision but making it more narrow, applying only to troops already serving, and putting the latest ruling on hold to allow time for another appeal. The U.S. Supreme Court has already allowed the transgender ban to take effect as the legal fight continues. 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
3: A split decision for the defense at the latest court hearing for Charlie Kirk's accused killer in Utah.
4: Tyler Robinson's lawyers wanted to restrict public access to a July preliminary hearing, saying access to it and the evidence would jeopardize a fair trial. Judge Tony Graff Jr. denied the motion, saying,
5: "Much of the evidence the state indicated it intends to offer during the preliminary hearing is already in the public arena."
4: Judge Graff did grant a defense motion alleging prosecutors violated a pretrial publicity order by speaking with media outlets. Evidence will be heard at the next hearing June 12th.
5: "To determine whether the evidence establishes the elements of contempt."
4: Prosecutors say they intend to seek the death penalty if Robinson is convicted for Kirk's murder last September. Grinnell Scott, Fox News.
3: Separately, the defense is seeking a delay in a July 6th preliminary hearing as they appeal a previous ruling allowing cameras in the courtroom for that hearing. The state of Florida is suing OpenAI and its chief executive, claiming the artificial intelligence company is a public threat.
6: Florida officials are accusing OpenAI, the company behind ChatGPT, of fueling violence and pushing a harmful product. Florida Attorney General James Uthmeyer says the company and its CEO, Sam Altman, put profits ahead of safety when it came to children and at-risk users in violation of Florida laws.
7: "Get compliant, protect our kids, or get ready to pay for it."
6: The suit alleges OpenAI presents a danger of addiction and other mental health matters despite advertising its own safety. Uthmeyer claims that is a deceptive trade practice. In Miami, Evan Brown, Fox News.
3: No public response yet from OpenAI, which has faced other lawsuits over safety issues. This is the first state lawsuit. An hour to the close on Wall Street, the Dow back in record territory, up 24 points. The S&P and the NASDAQ also hitting new highs. I'm Lisa Brady. This is Fox News.
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13: 2:06 on a Monday afternoon. Look at your forecast on KMMO. Well, we're looking at sunshine around the area. Quite a range of temperatures. Anywhere from the upper 70s through the mid 80s. A little bit warmer off to the east. It has cooled down a bit off to the west. New forecast out from the National Weather Service says the average temperature should be in the lower 80s the rest of this afternoon. Northeast breeze 5 to 10 miles per hour. Mostly clear for tonight, low in the lower 60s. Northeast wind 5 to 10. Mostly sunny on Tuesday, a high in the lower 80s, and east wind 5 to 10. At Tuesday night, partly cloudy evening, then clearing, low in the mid 50s, and an east wind 5 to 10. It'll be sunny on Wednesday. We get to around 80. Thursday, more sunshine with a high in the mid 80s. And then on Friday, we have a 50% chance for showers and thunderstorms with a high on Friday in the mid-80s. Barometric pressure up a bit now, 30.03. Relative humidity at 59%. Our wind out of the north-northwest, around 5 miles per hour. Currently around the area, Tipton reporting in with 87 degrees, 84 at Pilot Grove, 89 at Sedalia, and 77 degrees in Marshall at KMMO.
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1: Look at your local closing grain prices for this Monday afternoon, first day of June. Beans down 6, 1146. Corn down 3, 414. And wheat up 3, 579. Walker Hayes on KMMO.

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6: Sunshine continues the rest of this Monday afternoon. Near steady temperature in the lower 80s. Clear tonight, low in the lower 60s. Sunshine on Tuesday, high in the lower 80s. And more sunshine on Wednesday with a high around 80. That's a look at your forecast on KMMO.

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9: I'm pretty confident this is the most common sentiment that I share on this broadcast through 26 years. There's one reason to travel and do the things that I've done in the name of Luce Tales, and that is the people that you meet along the way. Last week, I did not get a chance to go to Brush, Colorado. I sure wish I could have been there. The celebration of the life of 88-year-old Ruth Ann Odle. Ruth Ann, you know, so many people tell you what they've accomplished. So many people are quick to use the verbal to make a statement. Ruth Ann was not that way. Ruth Ann led by example, and quite frankly, by reading her obituary, there was a lot more that she had done that I realized before I met her some 28 years ago that she has. We all knew that she was the rock behind not only Jim and their sons and daughters, but so many endeavors in the cattle business, from Brush Livestock Commission to Superior Livestock Auction. And I'll never forget the day that Jim Odle called me and asked if I ever go through Brush, if I'd be willing to stop and just say hi. And I did. And through the years, became such a close friend and comrade of Jim, and it was always Ruth Ann right there. Never saying much to me. Jim maybe has a different perception, but she led by example. We need to celebrate the lives of those that just quietly go about doing God's work, and that was a driving force in her and the Odell family, the dearest of friends. And Ruth Ann Odell, while she'll be missed by those closest to her, we all know the impact that her life has made. These are just the people that I know about in the past 25 years. I can't speak to her teaching physical education at Colorado State, or all the people through civic groups and community groups and church and cattlemen's organizations that she had an impact on. Jim Odell, I will always say, is one of the greatest Americans I've ever had the opportunity to spend time with. Just want to share my condolences, thoughts, and prayers. We all know that Ruth Ann is in the place that she really needs to be. Before I close up, I want to remind you that Certified Piedmontese, I just feel like, you know, it'll be a good day to just roll out without an ad, but when the promotion is of beef, Ruth Ann's going to want you to know about the most tender beef you can find, Certified Piedmontese. In fact, Ruth Ann wants you to know beef is a vital part of all healthy living. Loose tails, be gentle, stay fun.
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2: 2:35 now on this Monday afternoon. Look at your forecast on KMMO. Well, it's been a sunny afternoon where temperatures have been anywhere between the upper 70s and low to mid 80s. We will continue with a breeze out of the northeast, 5 to 10 the rest of this afternoon. Mostly clear for tonight, low in the lower 60s, northeast wind 5 to 10. Mostly sunny on Tuesday, high in the lower 80s, east wind 5 to 10. And a partly cloudy evening, then clearing overnight Tuesday night with a low in the mid-50s and an east wind 5 to 10. Sunshine on Wednesday, high around 80. Thursday, more sunshine, high in the mid-80s, and then a 50% chance for showers and thunderstorms on Friday. Temperature Friday in the mid-80s. Barometric pressure 30.03. Humidity 61%. Wind out of the north 5, gusting up to 8. Looking at temperatures around the area, currently 86 at Warrensburg, 86 at Concordia, 86 at Sweet Springs, and 80 degrees in Marshall at KMMO.
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10: Cattle were higher Monday. Hogs, corn, and soybeans finished mixed. I'm John Perkins with a Brownfield Market Update. 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Soybeans and corn were mixed, watching development weather. July beans were 6 lower at 1180 and 3 quarters. August was down 5 and a quarter at 1185. July corn is 2 and 3 quarters lower at 444. September was down 3 at 452 and 3 quarters. Live and feeder cattle were up on oversold signals in the higher midday move in beef. August live was up 155 at 240.60. October was $1.90 higher at 232.32. August feeders were up 312 at 351.55. And hogs were mostly lower on spread trade and technical weakness. June was up 35 at 99.85, and the July hog contract was down 75 at 97.60. Now here's Megan Grebner with your full look at cash livestock. Megan?
11: Thanks, John. Direct cash cattle trade activity was quiet, typical for a Monday. Show lists are mixed, higher in Texas, somewhat higher in Nebraska and Colorado, and lower in Kansas. Bids and asking prices didn't surface, and significant trade volume isn't expected until late in the week. Estimated cattle slaughter was 104,000 head, down more than 10,000 on the year. The cash hog market has struggled with direction in recent weeks. Supplies of market-ready hogs are ample. There's opportunity for domestic demand to see a boost with summer grilling season in full swing and the fact that pork remains a competitively priced protein in the retail space. Global demand has had some bright spots recently, but there are lingering long-term concerns. The USDA's quarterly hogs and pigs report comes out later this month. Estimated hog slaughter was 476,000 head, up about 12,500 on the year. With John Perkins, I'm Megan Grebner for Brownfield.
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12: When we're planting corn and it's wet, the seed is struggling to kind of get up through the ground, and we could already start having rust or leaf spot.
4: Beats says scouting for disease pressure into the canopy stage is critical.
12: Early disease that gets started out in the canopy stage, it's important that we get a fungicide with two modes of action out there, like an Aquila XL, Astraza Yield. 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
15: Sunshine continues the rest of this Monday afternoon. Near steady temperature in the lower 80s. Clear tonight, low in the lower 60s. Sunshine on Tuesday, high in the lower 80s. And more sunshine on Wednesday with a high around 80. That's a look at your forecast on KMO.
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17: 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Nothing new about Francis Tiafoe losing the first set. It's happened now three matches in a row. Big Foe has come back to win the last two matches. Both went five sets. Now trying to do it again against Matteo Arnaldi of Italy. They're 3-3 in the second set. Italians have already won twice today. Flavio Cobolli in four sets. Matteo Berrettini in three. The Canadian, Felix Auger-Aliassime, seeded fourth and safely into the quarterfinals. He won in straight sets. First time in 3 years, a women's match at night in Paris. It's Aryna Sabalenka against Naomi Osaka. No service breaks until the top seed broke at 5-5. She won the first set 7-5. Sabalenka yet to drop a set in the tournament. Madison Keys was the last American on the women's singles, but she lost to Diane Schneider. It was 6-6 in the third. With this tennis update, John Stachowiak, Westwood One Sports.
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5: Presidential intervention on Lisa Brady, Fox News. President Trump says Israel and Iran proxy Hezbollah in Lebanon will stop attacking each other. President holding calls with Israel's prime minister and mediators for Hezbollah after state media reports that Iranian negotiators were no longer exchanging messages with the U.S. over the fighting in Lebanon. Israeli Prime Minister Benjamin Netanyahu had threatened to strike the Lebanese capital if attacks on northern Israel continue.
6: There will not be a situation where Hezbollah attacks our cities and our citizens, and its terror headquarters in Beirut and the Dahiya remain out of bounds.
5: Through a translator there, but now President Trump says no Israeli troops will go to Beirut, also posting that talks with Iran continue at a rapid pace. The Israeli prime minister just posting he told President Trump that if Hezbollah attacks don't stop, Israel will attack terror targets in Beirut. After days of violent confrontations between federal agents and anti-ICE protesters outside a migrant detention center in New Jersey, the governor sending state police to take control of security outside the building over the weekend. Homeland Security Secretary Mark Wayne Mullen just telling reporters,
7: when we first started calling, they were simply saying they didn't have the resources. And it's interesting to me that they finally found the resources and started clearing their streets.
5: He has also defended conditions inside the facility, which protesters and some Democratic lawmakers are arguing should be shut down. The days may be numbered for the Justice Department's new fund aimed at addressing claims of weaponized prosecutions. After reports the administration plans to drop that fund, the White House pointing to a DOJ post disagreeing with a federal judge's ruling against the fund, but saying the department will abide by the ruling. New highs on Wall Street. The Dow finishing up 46 points to another record close after a mixed session. 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
5: A federal appeals court says the Pentagon cannot block transgender troops from serving in the U.S. military.
12: A divided three-judge panel on the D.C. appeals court upheld a lower judge's ruling that President Trump's executive order preventing transgender troops from serving in the military likely violates their constitutional rights. The appeals court did narrow the injunction to apply only to service members still in the military, but not new recruits seeking to join. The Trump administration is likely to appeal to the U.S. Supreme Court. Last year, justices allowed the transgender military ban to take effect as litigation plays out.
5: Fox's Jared Halpern at the White House. Don't let down your guard.

0: That message from the National Hurricane Center Director and FEMA now that the Atlantic hurricane season is officially underway.
1: Everybody with the same message that even though the forecasts for this hurricane season indicate fewer tropical storms and hurricanes than we've seen recently, it only takes one, and we've seen in the past, as we saw here in 1992 in a very slow season, a terrible hurricane, Hurricane Andrew, and also 1983, only four storms the entire year, and one was a Category 3 hurricane that affected Galveston and Houston. So it's not about the number of hurricanes, it's about if one happens to come to your community. That is the strong message here that everybody needs to prepare.
0: Fox Weather's Brian Norcross in Miami. Reports of a blockbuster deal in the works in the NFL. Sources telling the Associated Press the Cleveland Browns plan to trade two-time AP NFL Defensive Player of the Year, Myles Garrett, to the Los Angeles Rams, but it's not a done deal yet. Recapping stocks, June getting off to a good start with another record close for the Dow, the S&P, and the NASDAQ. The NASDAQ with its first close above 27K, the Dow finishing up 46 points. I'm Lisa Brady, Fox News.
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6: 3:06 on a Monday afternoon. Look at your forecast on KMMO. Well, we're looking at sunshine around the area. Temperatures that are between the low and mid 80s. And we will continue with a breeze out of the northeast 5 to 10. The rest of this afternoon, mostly clear for tonight, low in the lower 60s, northeast wind 5 to 10, mostly sunny on Tuesday, a high in the lower 80s, east wind 5 to 10, and partly cloudy evening, then clearing Tuesday night with a low in the mid 50s and an east wind 5 to 10. Sunshine on Wednesday with a high around 80, southeast wind 5 to 10. On Thursday, sunshine with a high in the mid-80s, and on Friday, partly sunny, 50% chance for showers and thunderstorms. Temperature Friday in the mid-80s. Barometric pressure 30 inches even. It's down once again. Humidity at 60%. Wind out of the northeast 5, gusting up to 11. Currently 86 degrees at Lexington. It's 84 at Higginsville, 85 at Alma, and 81 degrees in Marshall at KMMO.
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4: Sunshine continues the rest of this Monday afternoon. Near steady temperature in the lower 80s. Clear tonight, low in the lower 60s. Sunshine on Tuesday, high in the lower 80s. And more sunshine on Wednesday with a high around 80. That's a look at your forecast on KMMO.
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9: Sunshine, 83 degrees. 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
10: Thank you and good afternoon. A proposed agreement with the Carroll County Sheriff's Office will come up for consideration a second time when the Carrollton Town Council gathers this evening. I'll have more on that in other news right after this.
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10: A proposed agreement with the Carroll County Sheriff's Office will come up for consideration a second time when the Carrollton Town Council gathers this evening. The council voted at their previous meeting on May 18th to postpone consideration of the agreement, which, if approved, would see the Sheriff's Office take over the town's law enforcement responsibilities. The council will also consider quotes for insurance at the municipal airport and a request to close a section of 5th Street Terrace for a block party the afternoon of June 13th. The Carrollton Town Council's meeting begins at 6 p.m. Also tonight at 6, the Moberly City Council will consider an ordinance allowing the city manager to execute a supervised work release program with the Missouri Department of Corrections and an ordinance that would increase water and sewer rates in the city. The council will also consider an agreement with Rex Whiteman to provide design specifications for entryway signage. Also meeting tonight is the Concordia Board of Aldermen at 5, the Higginsville Board of Aldermen at 6, the Sedalia City Council at 6:30, and the Boonville City Council at 7. The Green Ridge R8 School Board took its first look at the fiscal year 2026-27 budget during its meeting on May 19th. Superintendent Jonathan Peterson tells KMMO News that he was able to present a balanced budget to the board, even with some uncertainty over the final numbers.
12: And I expect it to be pretty close to what was given to them, which was a
6: a pretty balanced budget, so we were able to balance it within about $15,000 at the moment, and that was, we were able to do that without having to, you know, remove any positions or anything like that. In fact, I feel like we're still doing pretty good, and in fact expanding. We hired an additional faculty member this coming year, so that we could expand some course offerings. And so I think we were able to do those things and still keep it under budget. I think Green Ridge is in a great spot and pretty happy with everything that's been going on here.
10: Peterson says the state's budget has underfunded public education considerably for the next fiscal year, which will lead to Green Ridge R8 receiving about $115,000 less in 2026-2027. Peterson says the district is having to balance conservative spending while also still providing students the resources they need.
6: The big one would just be the general budget. Generally, the public education was underfunded by about $362 million, and that's going to show up one way or another across the state. And so, for instance, we will receive about $115,000 less next year than we did this current year. And so depending on how next year plays out, it could be worse than next year for fiscal year 28. And so we're trying to be conservative for the next couple of years just in case it is as bad as they say it might be. But at the same time, we don't want to hunker down, you know, just retreat to our turtle shell here and not service kids like we need to.
10: The Board of Education will approve the final budget during its next meeting on June 24th. The budget will then take effect on July 1st. A pair of projects to improve Pilot Grove's wastewater treatment system are underway, supported by funds from the state. Pilot Grove City Clerk Lori Volrath tells KMMO News that crews have spent the past month making their way into town, preparing to begin the overhaul. Volrath says the improvements are divided into two projects, improvements to the collection system that Bennett Incorporated of Lamar will complete, and facility upgrades, with that contract awarded to Smyco Incorporated of Odessa. Both projects come to a total of nearly $6.3 million, with almost $4.8 million of that covered by financial assistance awarded by the Missouri Department of Natural Resources in late March. DNR's funding includes a $2 million loan and a grant of over $2.75 million from the Clean Water State Revolving Fund. Pilot Grove has also secured Community Development Block Grant funding of another $750,000, leaving the city to cover the remaining $700,000. DNR estimates that the state funding will save Pilot Grove's ratepayers about $1.5 million in interest over the loan's 30-year term. The projects are expected to take a year to complete. 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I'm Austin Bolt.
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13: It is 3:35 on a Monday afternoon. We're looking at your forecast now on KMMO. Well, looking at sunshine for the most part around the area. Temperatures that have been averaging between the low and mid-80s, although there are a few locations that have gotten warmer than that. Just checking Chillicothe, reporting 90 degrees at the moment, an 88-degree reading at Brookfield. And we'll go ahead and check Carrollton, 87 degrees. There, so looks like it might be just a little bit warmer off to the north. A new forecast out from the National Weather Service has now introduced a 20% chance for an early shower or thunderstorm, otherwise mostly clear for tonight. Low temperature in the lower 60s, and just checked radar, nothing on the radar at the moment. Northeast wind 5 to 10 miles per hour. Mostly sunny on Tuesday, high in the lower 80s. East wind 5 to 10. Partly cloudy evening, then clearing, low in the mid 50s. East wind 5 to 10. And a sunny day on Wednesday with a high around 80 and a southeast wind 5 to 10. Looking ahead to Thursday, the sunshine continues, a temperature in the mid 80s. And then a partly sunny Friday, 50% chance for showers and thunderstorms. Temperature Friday in the mid 80s. Barometric pressure steady again, 30 inches even. Humidity 59%, wind out of the north-northeast, around 5 miles per hour, 83 degrees in Marshall at KMMO.
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8: 20% chance for an early shower or thunderstorm, otherwise mostly clear tonight. We'll go from temperatures today averaging in the low to mid 80s to lows tonight in the lower 60s. A sunny day on Tuesday, high in the lower 80s, and more sunshine on Wednesday with a high around 80. That's a look at your forecast on KMMO.
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10: Westwood One Sports presents this special tennis update. It's been a disappointing French Open for Americans. Taylor Fritz out in the first round, Ben Shelton in the second, Coco Gauff in the third, Madison Keys lost today. One American remains. It's Francis Tiafoe. He's playing Matteo Arnaldi. They have split tiebreakers. First two sets took over 2.5 hours. If Arnaldi wins, it'll be the third Italian victory of the day. Earlier wins by Flavio Cobali and Matteo Berrettini.
11: Luckily, it's happening a lot on tour in the best stages. Flavio's in the quarterfinals as well. Obviously, we have Yannick, Lorenzo Musetti, and Dardi. Everybody's playing unbelievable tennis. So it's just good for Italian tennis. And if he's going to win today, we're going to be sure that one Italian is going to be in the semis. So it's good for the Italian fans.
10: The other men's winner today was Felix Auger-Aliassime. Arina Sabalenka with her fourth consecutive straight set victory, ousting Naomi Osaka. For this tennis update, John Stanshower, Westwood One Sports.
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5: Controversial move is on hold. Lisa Brady, Fox News. The Justice Department says it strongly disagrees with a court order, but will abide by a ruling that blocks payments from a planned anti-weaponization fund aimed at addressing claims of political prosecutions. There's been bipartisan concern about January 6th rioters being eligible for compensation.
6: Those objections prevented Republicans from advancing an ICE funding package last month. It's unclear if the Justice Department's announcement will unlock that fund. Several Democrats say they still plan to introduce legislation that would ban the fund from ever being established.
5: Fox's Jared Halper, and at the White House, Democrats in Congress are still pushing for ICE reforms, and some are joining a call from protesters to shut down a migrant detention facility in New Jersey over claims of inhumane treatment, which Homeland Security Secretary Mark Wayne Wellen denies.
7: There was a rumor came out, so there was maggots in the food. That's absolutely not true. The governor came out and said we wouldn't allow health inspectors to come in. We released the time that the health inspectors went in and what they inspected.
5: Mullen says federal agents are enforcing laws passed by Congress, and that until the New Jersey governor sent state police in to deal with violent protests over the weekend, DHS had been told state and local resources weren't available to respond. President Trump offering reassurance about talks with Iran.
8: President Trump indicated that even if Iran and U.S. negotiators stopped talking for a while, he did not think that that would mean that the U.S. would go back to dropping bombs right away. He was asked if he had heard reports that Iran is suspending talks with the U.S. Iran's leaders indicated they are halting talks due to Israel's expanded military operations in Lebanon and Gaza.
5: Fox's Jennifer Griffin. President Trump says after calls with the Israeli prime minister and mediators for Hezbollah, the Iran proxy and the Israelis have agreed to stop attacking each other. America is listening to Fox News.
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5: Tomorrow is primary day in several states, including California, where candidates for governor and L.A. mayor are making their final pitches to voters.
13: The top candidates in California's crowded gubernatorial race include Democrats, former Health and Human Services Secretary Javier Becerra, billionaire Tom Steyer, and former Congresswoman Katie Porter. Along with Republicans, President Trump backed conservative commentator Steve Hilton and Riverside County Sheriff Chad Bianco. In Los Angeles, incumbent Democratic Mayor Karen Bass faces 13 challengers, including progressive LA City Council member Nithya Raman and former reality star Spencer Pratt, a registered Republican and vocal critic of Bass's leadership after losing his home in last year's Palisades fire.
5: Fox's Christian Goodwin. The top two finishers face off in November, though in the mayor's race, a runoff will not happen if anyone gets more than 50% of the vote. Voters also head to the polls tomorrow in Iowa, New Mexico, Montana, South Dakota, and New Jersey. Lookalikes pay tribute to an iconic star by setting a record.
14: Hundreds of Marilyn Monroes descended on Palm Springs to break a Guinness World Record for the largest gathering of people dressed as the legendary screen siren. 1,037 Marilyn lookalikes donning platinum wigs and white dresses, easily surpassing the previous record of 254 set in Australia in

0: 2020. The event celebrating what would have been Monroe's 100th birthday Monday, with lookalikes wearing a replica of her iconic white halter-style dress from the 1955 film, The Seven-Year Itch. That dress appearing in one of the film's most iconic scenes, when Monroe stands on a subway grate and a gust of air from a passing train billows her skirt. Michelle Polino, Fox News.
1: June begins with new highs on Wall Street, the Dow of 46 points to 51,078. The S&P also with a record close at 7599, and the NASDAQ with its first close above 27,000. I'm Lisa Brady, Fox News.
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7: 4:06 on a Monday afternoon. A look at your forecast on KMMO. Looking at sunshine around the area. A few clouds dotted about here and there. And we're keeping an eye on radar. The forecast was updated just about an hour ago, saying there could be a 20% chance for an early shower or thunderstorm. Looking at radar, we just see a little spot shower right now around the Jacksonville area north of Moberly. And that's it. Northeast wind 5 to 10 the rest of this afternoon. Mostly clear sky through the overnight hours. Mostly sunny on Tuesday, a temperature in the lower 80s. East wind 5 to 10. Tuesday night, a partly cloudy evening, then clearing. Low in the mid 50s. East wind 5 to 10. Wednesday, sunshine, high around 80. And on Thursday, more sunshine with a high in the mid-80s. As we look ahead to Friday, 50% chance for showers and thunderstorms. Otherwise, partly sunny, high on Friday in the mid-80s. Barometric pressure remains steady, 30 inches even. Humidity, 60%. Wind out of the north-northeast, 8, gusting up to 12. Currently in Moberly, it is 84 degrees, 84 as well at Salisbury, 89 degrees at Brunswick, and 85 degrees in Marshall at KMMO.
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2: 20% chance for an early shower or thunder storm, otherwise mostly clear tonight. We'll go from temperatures today averaging in the low to mid 80s to lows tonight in the lower 60s. A sunny day on Tuesday, high in the lower 80s, and more sunshine on Wednesday with a high around 80. That's a look at your forecast on KMMO.
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7: .430, sunshine 84 degrees. 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
8: Thank you and good afternoon. Work continues to turn the former Arrow Rock Schoolhouse into a cultural center for the historic community. I'll have more on that and other news right after this.
9: Missouri Net News, I'm Elisa Nelson. Even as the U.S. and Iran continue to shoot at each other, Missouri U.S. Senator Eric Schmidt says he's optimistic about ceasefire talks.
10: It's been clear that Iran can't have a nuclear weapon, and I think that's really the crux of where they're at right now, opening up the strait.
9: Democrat Congressman Wesley Bell of St. Louis has criticized the decision and says the president started what he called another undefined war. Missouri Conservation Department Director Jason Sumner says the state and the federal USDA are making significant progress in the war against feral hogs.
11: Last year, the partnership removed just over 6,100 feral hogs.
9: And a new mural celebrating America's 250th anniversary has been unveiled in central Missouri's Mexico. It features a train-themed design on the town square. This is Missouri Net.
12: Yeah.
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8: Work continues to turn the former Arrow Rock Schoolhouse into a cultural center for the historic community. The work will include the removal of an addition to the school that was built over 50 years ago, shortly after the school was consolidated into a neighboring school district. Village trustee Kirby McCullough says the renovated facility will aim to preserve the original portion of the schoolhouse, which was built in the late 1920s.
12: It had had several modifications to it, which weren't appropriate, period appropriate. That's what the front end will be, and then the back end was designed by an architecture firm to, as I say, provide for practice space and then also additional space for administrative purpose and programming.
8: McCullough says the bulk of the project's $2.8 million cost was funded by state grants, with additional support from the village's share of proceeds from the Saline County Economic Development sales tax.
12: We have funding from the state. We have funding. We're still involved in a fundraiser to capitalize certain of the costs, but a fair bit of the costs is being supported by the Saline County sales tax revenue that we get. So it wouldn't have been possible probably without that. And it is going to be a pretty amazing building when it gets done.
8: The schoolhouse is regularly used for practices and rehearsals by the Arrow Rock Lyceum Theater, while the village government offices are currently in its basement. McCullough says those offices will move to the first floor of the new wing when it's finished this summer. A change is on its way to the Lafayette County bench this summer. At the end of arguments Thursday afternoon in Saline County on a motion to dismiss the lawsuit brought by E911 boards from Saline and three other counties, Associate Circuit Judge Kelly Ann Rose informed attorneys for both sides of her plans to retire from the bench effective July 3rd at 4:30 p.m. Rose was first elected to Division III of the 15th Judicial Circuit in 2014. Her term was due to expire on January 1st, 2027, and she did not file to run for re-election this fall. Current Lafayette County Prosecuting Attorney Kristen Hillbrenner filed in late February to succeed Rose on the bench. With the vacancy now occurring prior to the election, Governor Mike Kehoe will need to appoint a new judge to fill the remaining 6 months of Rose's term. A pair of projects to improve Pilot Grove's wastewater treatment system are underway, supported by funds from the state. Pilot Grove City Clerk Lori Volrath tells KMMO News that crews have spent the past month making their way into town, preparing to begin the overhaul. Volrath says the improvements are divided into two projects: improvements to the collection system that Bennett Incorporated of Lamar will complete, and facility upgrades, with that contract awarded to Smyco Incorporated of Odessa. Both projects come to a total of nearly $6.3 million, with almost $4.8 million of that covered by financial assistance awarded by the Missouri Department of Natural Resources in late March. DNR's funding includes a $2 million loan and a grant of over $2.75 million from the Clean Water State Revolving Fund. Pilot Grove has also secured Community Development Block Grant funding of another $750,000, leaving the city to cover the remaining $700,000. DNR estimates that the state funding will save Pilot Grove's ratepayers about $1.5 million in interest over the loan's 30-year term. The projects are expected to take a year to complete. 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I'm Austin Boland.
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7: 4:36 on this Monday afternoon. A look at your forecast on KMMO. Well, we're looking at sunshine around the area. A few clouds scattered about here and there. Watching radar, there's nothing of significance around the area. Had a little patch of rain around north of the Moberly area earlier. That has since fizzled out, and we're just looking at a mixture of clouds and sunshine, even though the forecast does have a 20% chance for an early shower or thunderstorm. Otherwise, expected to be mostly clear tonight. Low in the lower 60s, a northeast wind 5 to 10. Mostly sunny on Tuesday, high temperature in the lower 80s, an east wind 5 to 10. Partly cloudy evening, clearing overnight Tuesday night with a low temperature in the mid-50s and an east wind 5 to 10. And sunshine on Wednesday with a high around 80 and a southeast wind 5 to 10. Looking ahead to Thursday, another sunny day with a high in the mid-80s. And then we have a 50% chance for showers and thunderstorms on Friday. Otherwise, partly sunny, high on Friday in the mid-80s. Barometric pressure 30 inches even right now. Humidity 60%. Wind out of the east-northeast 8, gusting up to 12. 84 right now at Fayette. It's 89 at Glasgow. 84 at Slater and 84 in Marshall at KMMO.
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5: It is time once again for our daily installment of Sports Q&A here on KMMO, brought to you by our good friends at Viking Athletic Goods on the square downtown Marshall. Austin Boland joining me today. Austin, did you have a nice weekend despite the weather?
6: Yeah, no, I think it was a good weekend. How about you?
5: Yeah, well, some plans got canceled on Saturday thanks to about 2 inches of rain that I had in my house over the course of a couple of hours. But outside of that, it was nice, a little bit on the muggy side at times, but overall not too bad. But I'm ready to get the rain behind me and get some nicer weather going. I think we've had enough rain for a while.
6: Yeah, with all that rain, the humidity really spikes up, and as you mentioned, it led to it feeling really hot and muggy outside.
5: Yeah.
6: So, yeah, let's hope it clears up a little bit, and we can just enjoy some nice sunny weather.
5: Yeah. Well, we have been enjoying hearing about the French Open that is going on. Of course, we've been providing updates. We have one, by the way, coming up in just a few minutes here on KMMO from Westwood One. But thought we would continue a series of tennis questions. Another historical question on today's Sports Q&A. First caller in with the correct answer to today's question will receive something very special. Not a Sports Q&A t-shirt this time, but a pair of tickets to the Dream Factory 36th Annual Truck and Tractor Pull that's coming up Saturday night at the Missouri State Fairgrounds Grandstand. So these are a pair of tickets that'll go out to the first caller with the correct answer to this Sports Q&A question. Who did John McEnroe defeat in the final to win his first Wimbledon singles title? Was that A, Jimmy Connors, B, Bjorn Borg, C, Chris Lewis, or D, Kevin Curran? Again, who did John McEnroe defeat in the final to win his first Wimbledon singles title? Was that A, Jimmy Connors, B, Bjorn Borg, C, Chris Lewis, or D, Kevin Curran? 886-5666, toll free 800-727-5666. First one in with the correct answer to our Sports Q&A question today, getting a pair of tickets to the Dream Factory 36th Annual Truck and Tractor Pull coming up Saturday night at the Missouri State Fairgrounds Grandstand. And now with sports brought to you by Viking Athletic Goods, here's Austin Boland.
6: State Fair Community College has named its next athletic director, Tapping softball coach Michelle Rupard, to lead Roadrunner Athletics. Rupard's elevation to athletic director was approved at the SFCC Board of Trustees meeting on May 28th. Rupard joined the Roadrunners in 2018 as an assistant softball coach having previously been on the coaching staffs at Central Methodist University and Maplewoods Community College. She became head coach in 2022, during which time her teams have earned the NJCAA Team Academic Award for 6 consecutive years. Rupart is a graduate of CMU, where she was a 3-time NAIA All-American catcher, including Catcher of the Year honors in 2014. Rupart will become SFCC's athletic director on July 1st and succeed Darren Pannier, who is stepping down after serving in the role for over 2 decades. The Kansas City Royals will close the books on a dreary May with a 6-3 loss to the Texas Rangers yesterday in Arlington, as they were swept for the 4th time this month alone. The Rangers torched Michael Wacha for 4 runs in the first, scoring 2 on an Ezekiel Duran triple, followed by an RBI single from Alejandro Osuna, and a double by Kyle Higashioka. Texas added another pair of runs in the 4th with an RBI single from Josh Jung. All 6 runs were charged to Wacha, who went 5 innings in the loss and allowed 8 hits and 4 walks but struck out 5. The Royals were held to 3 hits by Jack Leiter, who picked up the win in 5 2/3 innings. He struck out 10 but allowed a pair of walks. The Royals got on the board in the 7th when Lane Thomas singled home Michael Massey. Massey added to the cause in the 8th with a 2-run home run to right center that also scored Isaac Collins. Bobby Witt Jr. doubled with 1 out in the 9th to bring about a save situation, but Jacob Latz was able to record the final 2 outs without issue. The Royals went 10-17 in May, now sitting at 22-37 overall and 11 games behind Cleveland in the AL Central. Detroit and Colorado also lost, meaning that the Royals will not enter June with baseball's worst record. A 3-game interleague series awaits KC this evening at Great American Ballpark in Cincinnati, with Lewinder Avila taking the bump against the Reds' Chase Burns. First pitch is at 6:10 p.m., with pregame coverage beginning at 5:30 on KMMO. And due to Royals baseball coverage, the 5:30 newscast will come your way at about 5:15 this afternoon. That's a look at sports this hour on KMMO. I'm Austin Boland.
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5: All right, Austin Boland, who did John McEnroe defeat in the final to win his first Wimbledon singles title? Was that Jimmy Connors, Bjorn Borg, Chris Lewis, or Kevin Curran?
6: Well, I think the only player on that list that I'm even familiar with is Bjorn Borg, who I think he won Wimbledon several times, was one of the top players in his era, I think ranked number one for over a year, if I'm not mistaken. So I think I'm going to have to go with Bjorn Borg. He's just he's got that name recognition that that draws me to him. So that's what I'm going to go with.
5: Yeah, Bjorn Borg. 1981 was the year when John McEnroe won his first Wimbledon singles title by defeating Bjorn Borg in the final 4-6, 7-6, 7-6, 6-4.
6: Interesting.
5: So there you go.
6: Yeah. Well, yeah. I think Bjorn Borg also has probably one of the best names on that list as well. So that that made me want to pick him as well.
5: Yeah.
6: So.
5: Well, we did not get a correct answer today to today's sports Q&A question. So we will put the tickets back into the pile here and give them away again tomorrow during sports Q&A. So we still have those pair of tickets, and we'll do that tomorrow. Thanks, Austin.
6: Thank you.
5: We play Sports Q&A weekday afternoons 4:45 here on KMMO.
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13: Westwood One Sports presents this special tennis update. Last match of the French Open fourth round. Francis Tiafoe, the last American left in the singles. Matteo Arnaldi of Italy. They both have played a lot of tennis. Arnaldi right now playing his 17th set. Tiafoe is 18th. They both have had seven sets go to a tiebreak. Tiafoe right now has a 2-1 lead and is up 4-2 in the fourth. Felix Auger-Aliassime and the Canadian seeded fourth, a straight set win today. Matteo Berrettini is into the quarterfinals. So is fellow Italian Flavio Cobolli. He won in four over the American Zach Sivda, who made it to the fourth round. He had only won two Grand Slam matches in his career coming in. For the women, no stopping Aryna Sabalenka. Straight sets for the top seed over Naomi Osaka. She's yet to lose a set. The last American was Madison Keys, lost in three, 6-love in the third to Diana Schneider. Maya Kielanski won easily, and Anna Kalinskaya won in three sets. John Stesch, Westwood One Sports.
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1: Call with Hezbollah and says the militant group agreed that all shooting will stop, adding Israel will not attack them and they will not attack Israel. Both Israel and Hezbollah accused each other of breaking a ceasefire. Iran has insisted Israel stop targeting Lebanon as part of a ceasefire agreement with the U.S.
2: Fox's Jared Halpern at the White House. This says the U.S. and Iranian forces trade fire.
3: U.S. CENTCOM confirming that its forces intercepted two Iranian ballistic missiles targeting American forces based in Kuwait. They added no American personnel were hurt. That attack coming after U.S. forces carried out strikes on Iranian radar and drone launching facilities in Iran and on Keshem Island. U.S. CENTCOM says the measured and deliberate strikes were in response to Iran shooting down a U.S. drone that was operating in international waters.
2: Fox's Jeff Paul in Dubai. This is Iran continues its blockade of the Strait of Hormuz. Senate Democratic leader Chuck Schumer reacting after the Justice Department complies with a court order and pauses a nearly $2 billion fund meant to compensate allies of President Trump.
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2: Lawmakers from both parties had raised concerns about the fund and whether people convicted for actions taken on January 6th would be eligible. 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
2: An accused terrorist and member of Iran's Islamic Revolutionary Guard enters a plea in a New York federal courtroom.
9: Mohammed al-Sadi pleaded not guilty to multiple counts of terrorism that prosecutors say includes nearly 20 attacks across Europe and the U.S. Allegations include an apparent plot to assassinate first daughter Ivanka Trump. Assistant U.S. Attorney Sarah Kushner said she is prepared to share discovery in the case. Al-Sadi's lawyer Andrew Dalek expressed a concern about significant media attention, with a Justice Department release coming out after al-Sadi was charged. Dalek said his client is presumed innocent. The defendant's next court date is scheduled for September 9th. In New York, Grinnell Scott, Fox News.
2: A Utah judge has ruled a key hearing for Tyler Robinson, the man accused of killing Charlie Kirk last September, will be public. There's a strike against a major General Motors supplier.
10: Nearly 1,000 UAW members at the American Axle Doubt Corporation plant in Three Rivers, Michigan, are on strike after negotiations with the company broke down. Members of Local 2093 claim they're done making concessions and say it's been 18 years since they've been fairly paid. Union officials say the workers' pay was drastically cut during the Great Recession to keep the company alive, and it's only increased about $4 over the past 18 years. The union says the plant's parts are shipped to GM factories, and the strike could cause a major disruption. It makes key parts for the Chevy Silverado and GMC Sierra trucks. Jenny Coselda, Fox News.
2: At the box office this week, in the indie horror film Backrooms took the top spot, earning $81.4 million its opening week. In another indie horror film, Obsession, in second. Star Wars The Mandalorian and Grogu in third. I'm Lisa Lucera. This is Fox News.

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4: 20% chance for an early shower or thunderstorm, otherwise mostly clear tonight. We'll go from temperatures today averaging in the low to mid 80s to lows tonight in the lower 60s. A sunny day on Tuesday, high in the lower 80s, and more sunshine on Wednesday with a high around 80. That's a look at your forecast on
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6: 515, sunshine 85 degrees. 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
7: Thank you and good afternoon. Work continues to turn the former Arrow Rock Schoolhouse into a cultural center for the historic community. I'll have more on that in other news right after.
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7: Work continues to turn the former Arrow Rock Schoolhouse into a cultural center for the historic community. The work will include the removal of an addition to the school that was built over 50 years ago, shortly after the school was consolidated into a neighboring school district. Village trustee Kirby McCullough says the renovated facility will aim to preserve the original portion of the schoolhouse, which was built in the late 1920s.
11: It had had several modifications to it which weren't appropriate, period appropriate. That's what the front end will be, and then the back end was designed by an architecture firm to, as I say, provide for practice space and then also additional space for administrative purposes and programming.
7: McCullough says the bulk of the project's $2.8 million cost was funded by state grants, with additional support from the village's share of proceeds from the Saline County Economic Development Sales Tax.
11: We have funding from the state. We have funding. We're still involved in a fundraiser to capitalize certain of the costs, but a fair bit of the costs is being supported by the the Saline County sales tax revenue that we get. So it wouldn't have been possible probably without that. And it is going to be a pretty amazing building when it gets done.
7: The schoolhouse is regularly used for practices and rehearsals by the Arrow Rock Lyceum Theater, while the village government offices are currently in its basement. McCalla says those offices will move to the first floor of the new wing when it's finished this summer. A change is on its way to the Lafayette County bench this summer. At the end of arguments Thursday afternoon in Saline County on a motion to dismiss the lawsuit brought by E911 boards from Saline and three other counties, Associate Circuit Judge Kelly Ann Rose informed attorneys for both sides of her plans to retire from the bench effective July 3rd at 4:30 p.m. Rose was first elected to Division III of the 15th Judicial Circuit in 2014. Her term was due to expire on January 1st, 2027, and she did not file to run for re-election this fall. Current Lafayette County Prosecuting Attorney Kristen Hillbrenner filed in late February to succeed Rose on the bench. With the vacancy now occurring prior to the election, Governor Mike Kehoe will need to appoint a new judge to fill the remaining 6 months of Rose's term. A pair of projects to improve Pilot Grove's wastewater treatment system are underway, supported by funds from the state. Pilot Grove City Clerk Lori Volrath tells KMMO News that crews have spent the past month making their way into town, preparing to begin the overhaul. Volrath says the improvements are divided into two projects: improvements to the collection system that Bennett Incorporated of Lamar will complete, and facility upgrades, with that contract awarded to Smyco Incorporated of Odessa. Both projects come to a total of nearly $6.3 million, with almost $4.8 million of that covered by financial assistance awarded by the Missouri Department of Natural Resources in late March. DNR's funding includes a $2 million loan and a grant of over $2.75 million from the Clean Water State Revolving Fund. Pilot Grove has also secured Community Development Block Grant funding of another $750,000, leaving the city to cover the remaining $700,000. DNR estimates that the state funding will save Pilot Grove's ratepayers about $1.5 million in interest over the loan's 30-year term. The projects are expected to take a year to complete. 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I'm Austin Bolt.
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7: Graveside service for 66-year-old Vicki Smith of Warrensburg and formerly of Sweet Springs, who died Thursday, will be held tomorrow morning at 10:30 a.m. at Fairview Cemetery in Sweet Springs. There will be no visitation. Campbell Lewis Funeral Home in Sweet Springs is in charge of arrangements. Graveside service for 76-year-old Lester A. Bryant of Slater, who died Wednesday, will be held tomorrow morning at 11 a.m. at the Missouri State Veterans Cemetery in Higginsville. Weicker Funeral Home in Slater is in charge of the arrangements. Funeral service for 71-year-old Larry Hasemeyer of rural Sweet Springs, who died Thursday, will be held at 10:30 a.m. Wednesday at Holy Cross Lutheran Church in Emma. Visitation will be held from 5 to 7 p.m. tomorrow at Campbell Lewis Funeral Home in Concordia. Burial will follow Wednesday service in the church cemetery. Massive Christian burial for 25-year-old James Wansing of rural Marshall, who died May 28th, will be held at 11 a.m. Thursday at St. Peter Catholic Church, where visitation will be held at 9. Burial will follow in Mount St. Mary's Cemetery. Campbell Lewis Funeral Home in Marshall has the arrangements. Memorial service for 58-year-old Rosie Buckles of Marshall, who died Thursday, May 28th, will be held at 3 p.m. Thursday at Campbell Lewis Funeral Home, where visitation will be held at 2. Memorial visitation for 72-year-old Bobby Huey Hethcote of Marshall, who died May 21st, will be held Friday from 5 to 7 p.m. at Campbell Lewis Funeral Home. Memorial service for 100-year-old Evelyn Lynch of Blue Springs, who died May 14th, will be held at 10:30 a.m. Saturday at Campbell Lewis Funeral Home. Burial will take place at a later date in the Union Cemetery north of Marshall. You can view the funeral notices and obituaries, as well as news stories, 24 hours a day on our website, KMMO.com, our Facebook page, Real Radio KMMO, or you can download the KMMO app from the Apple App Store or the Google Play Store. That's a look at news this hour on KMMO. I'm Austin Bolt.
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15: 20%
6: chance for an early shower or thunderstorm, otherwise mostly clear tonight. We'll go from temperatures today averaging in the low to mid 80s to lows tonight in the lower 60s. A sunny day on Tuesday, high in the lower 80s, and more sunshine on Wednesday with a high around 80. That's a look at your forecast on KMMO.
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